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1: 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It opened in 1967 and has been serving the community for 54 years, and is home to the Falcon hockey team.
2: 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I'm Nick Winholtz with your 60-second news update. This year's homecoming weekend had a special guest who wasn't coming home, but there to visit an old friend, the largest band in America. Terry Madigan, president of Pasadena Tournament of Roses for the 2026-2027, paid a visit to Bowling Green State University to formally invite the Falcon Marching Band to the Tournament of Roses this coming January 1. Several bands from around the world were selected to play in the Rose Parade, and Madigan is going to formally invite them all in person, his first year doing so. As a member of the Tournament of Roses for 34 years, this is the only year as president has a one-year term. For the full story, visit bgfalconmedia.com. That's all for this 60-second news update on 88.1 FM. I'm Nick Winholtz.
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0: Hello, my cemeterians. This is the Groovy Grave Creeper, your delightful host of Cemetery Go-Go, heard here on WBGU 88.1 FM every Friday night at 11 p.m., where we play the ghouliest hits from the grave to get your bloodletting and your freak beat on. We'll leave the gates open so you can slither your way in.
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1: 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This has been your Bowling Green City Schools Quality Profile Moment. 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

0: Bowling Green women's soccer wanders up to Mount Pleasant to take on Central Michigan University to end their Mid-American Conference road trip on Saturday, September 26th at 1 p.m. Check out the recap for the match written by Falcon Media Sports Network's Jacob Kopasz on bgfalconmedia.com, your home for all BGSU athletics, news, and content.
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1: 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I'm Nick Winholtz with your 60-second news update. On Tuesday, September 29th, Bowling Green Fire Department held a groundbreaking ceremony for the new Chapel Hill location near Carter Park at 447 Chapel Hill Road. Bill Moorman, fire chief for the BG Fire Department, was grateful for the support from the city. As Moorman extended his regards to the city and the community members for passing the levy, he made sure to acknowledge the men and women who served day in and day out. He regarded the station as a critical foundation of his department. For the full story, visit bgfalconmedia.com. That's all for this 60-second news update on 88.1 FM. I'm Nick Winholtz.
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flicker, flicker, flicker, flicker, flicker. 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
1: 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I'm Ben Korak with your 60-second news update. Bowling Green State University has a popular Winter Olympic sport as a club, none other than curling. 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After being reestablished in 2022 after a hiatus, the club is currently looking for full-time members to eventually qualify for college curling nationals. For more information, take a look at their Instagram at BGSU Curling. 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That's all for this 60-second news update on 88.1 FM. I'm Ben Korak.
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0: BGSU men's soccer takes on the Western Michigan Broncos at Cochran Stadium on Friday, September 25th at 6 p.m. Falcon Media Sports Network's Jacob Kopasz and Holden Ruck will have the call on WBGU-TV on YouTube. 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
1: Millions of people all over the world go hungry while we waste our land and water resources. Did you know that raising animals for human consumption uses 8 times as much water as growing fruits, vegetables, and grains? And that the same amount of land can produce 17 times more soybean protein than meat protein? For great vegetarian recipes, write People for the Ethical Treatment of Animals. That's PETA, Norfolk, Virginia, 23510. 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

a small canalized forest stream, rocky, shallow, and freezing. Before, there was a mill further down by the bridge, and people say that for 2 days after a storm, when the water rushed thick and white, the people came to do their milling. In the drier season, you might be able to step into the mouth of the cave and crawl back to the edge of a black pool. And there come face to face with the frog women as they emerge blinking and squeaking into the light. These underground creatures worship in watery cathedrals of liquid stone, praying for the rain to return and for their domains to extend again.

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1: 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I'm Matthew with your 60-second news update. While BGSU has seen huge growth in its application and enrollment numbers, it might not continue within the next few years. According to the Western Interstate Commission for Higher Education, the total number of high school graduates has expected to peak in 2025 and then decline 13% through 2041. For the full story, visit bgfalconmedia.com. That's all for the 60-second news update on 88.1 FM. I'm Matthew Tyson.
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1: Hello, this is Ted Hazelman, Superintendent of Bowling Green City Schools. 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This has been your Bowling Green City Schools Quality Profile Moment. To learn more about Bowling Green City Schools, please visit our website, sign up for our e-newsletter, and follow us on Facebook, X, and YouTube.
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1: Ladies and gentlemen, we are honored to have our national anthem sung by the combined choirs of the United States Naval Academy, the United States Air Force Academy, the United States Military Academy at West Point, the United States Coast Guard Academy, and accompanied by the United States Army Herald Trumpets.

0: Wow. Whew. I tell you what, introduced by, Mike Douglas as well. That was a performance. Wow, that was really something, wasn't it? Our national anthem gonna start another broadcast week here on The Morning Show. Good morning, Clint Corp of the Dave Worker Media Production Studio, the Michael and Sarah Colleen Center, the home of the School of Media and Communication. 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Love to have you take us along, if you would, please. And stay in touch with what's happening back here in Northwest Ohio. Well, good morning. How are you? Good to have you along once again, as mentioned. And got kind of a nice, warm day for you today. Those folks are missing summertime temperatures and weather. We've got it for you today. Right now, 59 degrees here on the campus, headed up to a high today of 80 or so. Maybe low 80s, and tomorrow 85 degrees. Don't get used to that, though. We're headed back to where we have been for the last couple of weeks, back more like fall-like temperatures. By Wednesday, the high is going to be 74 degrees, and then Thursday, high of 68 degrees. Kind of a gloomy week as far as weather goes. Not a lot of sunshine. We'll see it today. We'll see it tomorrow. But Wednesday, Thursday, and Friday, overcast skies, no rain out or anything like that. But we do have a chance of some showers on Wednesday at about 70% chance. And 50-50 chance on Thursday, and a chance of showers early on Friday. Should clear out for another nice weekend, though, next weekend, with seasonable temperatures. High on Saturday is going to be, for example, only the mid-50s, and high on Sunday in the low 50s. And overnight lows are going to be down around freezing. So fall is out there. It's a-coming. Enjoy your 80 degrees today and again tomorrow, and then say goodbye to that, probably, as we head into the latter half of the month of October. 59 right now, though, on the campus at Bowling Green State University. Humidity levels are up there a bit at 96%. The winds are actually out of the south at about 3 miles an hour this morning. Thanks very much to our partnership with our friends at the Wood County Veterans Service Office. Without their support, we would not be able to honor all those who have served, are serving, or will serve our nation, as we do every Monday through Friday as we get another broadcast day started here. Zach and the team are going to be tabling now out at the Maumee Valley Gun Collectors Association gathering that's going to be taking place. It'll be honoring our service veterans in the month of November. We were out there visiting with Fritz and the guys yesterday and talked about that with Zach this past week as well. Everything's all set. If you're a veteran, want to have you make you aware that we're going to be out there tabling on that November. It'll be the middle part of November. We'll tell you about it when it gets a bit closer. But very much appreciate the work that Zach and the team do there for our veterans all throughout the year, 5,000-6,000 strong, the latest revised number that we have here, and still trying to reach out to some of those. Last mailing, as Zach told us when we visited with him last week, after his quarterly update to the Wood County Commissioners, they mailed out about 3,500 of those postcards to veterans here in the area just to reach out and touch base with them, and those were the ones he said that had out of a cleaned-out database, you know, those folks that are active and involved here and in Wood County. Means we need to reach a couple thousand more. Let them know that services are available for those folks here. Everything from financial assistance, temporary emergency financial assistance, to transportation, and helping to keep your records updated so that you know you're able to receive all the services that you so richly deserve. 1940 East Ypsilanti Lane Road. The number is 419-354-9147 out there at the Wood County Veterans Service Office. Well, we're going to start off the week with a kind of a busy show today. Typically, we have two or three guests, maybe four, five, six or so. Today, we've got three or four, I believe, going to be joining us. We'll start off our week of broadcast interviews with Stan Kroducki, as we typically do on Mondays. Mr. Kroducki, of course, is the president and chief executive officer of our Wood County Hospital. We'll catch up with Stan this morning at 7:30 or so, see what's cooking out there on Wooster Street. And then, oh, actually, Stan is the second guest we have today. This week's going to be a little different because Bill Mullins is going to be joining us this morning. Bill's going to be talking about a clothing distribution that's going to be happening this coming weekend. And he's with the Church of Jesus Christ of Latter-day Saints, I believe. And we'll get more details from Bill this morning as part of our 7 o'clock newscast around 7:05 or so. So we hope you'll stick around for that one. Bill Mullins is going to be chatting about, Monday, today, tomorrow, and Wednesday. They've got some clothing coming in from out of Salt Lake City, gently used clothing, and it's all been cleaned up and spiffed up and repaired and good to go for those folks in need as we head into the change of seasons here. And they're going to be doing that clothing distribution this coming weekend. So Bill's got the details for us, how you can volunteer to help out, perhaps even donate if you have the ability to do that for those folks in the need right here in Bowling Green and Wood County. Again, Bill Mullins joining us this morning at 7:05. And a bit later on this morning, I've saved, well, I don't want to say the best for last. I would throw some shade on Bill and on Stan, but the man, the myth, the legend, the voice of Bowling Green sports and Bowling Green State University sports for decades is going to be here in a studio named in his honor. The Dave Horger Media Production Studio will welcome in Dave Horger himself in the 8 o'clock hour this morning. Dave went out to the Hall of Fame event for us this past weekend and spent a little time out there and representing the program that he instituted some 20 years ago, the morning show. And he's going to have some thoughts on how that event was for him. Dave will be joining us, Mike's side, I believe, around 8:15 or so this morning, talking about all those folks who were inducted into the Hall of Fame, the Athletics Hall of Fame here on the campus of Bowling Green State University this past weekend. It was a great lineup, by the way. The cast, including the class of 2026, including Gary Blackney, former very successful head football coach, Paul Krebs, our former director of athletics, Andrea Nordman, a women's basketball player on some standout teams back in the day, and Kevin O'Neill. Kevin is a football player from the 1990s, early 1990s, and I had the opportunity to visit with Kevin as well at the football game, of course. And we'll share some of his thoughts and comments about his weekend coming up in our sportscast at the bottom of the hour. But also inducted on Friday night was 76-78 women's track and field teams. Induction ceremonies held over at the Siebel Center, I believe, is where they... No, maybe they're at the Hall of Fame. Well, Dave will clear that up for us as well. Maybe it was over there at the Stroh Center. But all that's coming up with Mr. Horger this morning later on around 8:15 or so. So we hope you all stick around for that. Of course, we've got birthdays, anniversaries, some great music to share as well. And, yeah, we're going to have tickets again this week. We've got football tickets and hockey tickets to give away on the show. Hockey, of course, is going to be back in action this weekend. And what a great weekend they had this past weekend over on the East Coast. Hockey is going to be hosting Niagara University this coming weekend. And we'll have some tickets to give away for you. Maybe not today, but certainly all throughout the week. So, all right. Enough. All right, let's get to it, shall we? Thank you very much to our partnership, our first hour of the morning show, which includes our friends, you've already heard from them, at Cahovnanian Homes. Very much appreciate those folks for all they do in our community, and one of our newer partners here on the morning show, that's the Charles Boyk Law Firm up in Northwest Ohio and several locations around the area as well.
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0: Thank you very much. We're going to have some of those attorneys join with us. Their first guest visit to the program is coming up in about a week or so, the latter part of October. We'll do that once a month, and very much appreciate the folks at Charles Boyk Law Offices. There are home offices located up there on Timberwolf Drive in Holland, Ohio. And thanks very much to Jackie Nelson and the folks of the team there at Charles Boyk Family Law Offices. They've got a branch right here on Wooster Street in Bowling Green as well. All right, it's 12 minutes after 6 o'clock. Let's start off with the weather this morning. You want to? We'll find out what's happening as we go from the 80s down to the 50s a bit later on this week. The folks at WTOL Television, Kaylee's going to get us updated first thing this morning.
2: Heading out the door for today, these temperatures are going to be really warming up as we're forecasting temperatures in the 80s for this afternoon. In fact, we could possibly tie, maybe even break some record heat for tomorrow. So back in 1975 with that record high of 83 degrees, we are forecasting 84 for tomorrow afternoon. But still, we're going to be in the 80s today and tomorrow with that mixture of sunshine and clouds. It is going to be beautiful for the middle of October. Right now, we're seeing these temperatures in the 50s and the 60s, from 59 in Norwalk, 61 in Port Clinton. If you're here in Toledo right now, 57 degrees and 55 for those of you waking up this morning in Adrian. There are those 80s for this afternoon. Again, turning fairly mild for today, but we're also tracking the potential for some patchy to dense fog for this morning, especially the further west you are. And I know we have some schools that are closed for today because of the Columbus Day holiday. Others right on time, at least as of now, but we could be dealing with some delays for this morning because of this fog. But those temperatures, yeah, it's going to be pleasant for today. Mid-60s by lunchtime, they're really warming up for this afternoon, along with that decreasing clouds. Once we see that sunshine, could make those temperatures really heat up. Now tonight, this is something really interesting. Dry skies, this is typical, but we're forecasting a mild evening. 67 is our forecasted low. So you're saying, okay, Kaylee, what's so interesting about this? This is our average high for this time of year, for October 12th, and we're seeing that as our forecasted low for this evening. Yeah, it's going to be fairly mild, really looking and feeling a lot more like October in the middle of the night for sure. Now, I want to talk about these rain chances real fast, because we are staying dry today and tomorrow, along with those mild temperatures. But as temperatures cool down back to the 60s and 70s, more rain showers are on the way Wednesday, Thursday, and Friday. Now, nothing widespread, nothing strong or severe. In fact, some of us not seeing a whole lot of rain for the end of the week, but multiple chances for some rain is on the way Wednesday, Thursday, and Friday. But the weekend, a sunny Saturday and a sunny Sunday, and look at that. Look at that. We go from 84 degrees tomorrow to 55 on Saturday, a nearly 30 degree temperature difference in the span of what, 5 days? Now, here's the thing. We're not going to stay in the 50s. We're going to be in the 50s for this weekend, but then looking ahead towards next week, gradually warming back up to the mid 60s on Monday, upper 60s on Tuesday, low 70s by next Wednesday. That's a look at your extended forecast.
0: And again, normal temperatures, normal high right now, 67 degrees, according to Kaylee there. Right now, we're at 59. Today's high is going to be 82 degrees with winds out of the southwest at 5 to 10 miles an hour. Overnight low tonight, mostly clear skies, and a low of 68 degrees. And then the high tomorrow, 85 degrees, which sets a new record for October the 13th this year. 85 degrees tomorrow, and then the last of those, the beginning of those showers move in rather on Tuesday night into Wednesday, and that'll cool things off. Daytime high on Wednesday of 74 degrees, as Kaylee mentioned there, and then on Thursday our high is going to be 68 degrees, and then Friday the high will be 62 degrees. You see a pattern there? The high on Saturday of 53 and the high on Sunday of 61 degrees. Overnight lows right around the freezing mark this coming weekend. Right now, again, 59 degrees here on the campus. A bit humid outside this morning. A lot of moisture in there at 96%. Let's go ahead and knock off some news headlines for you this morning at already 16 minutes now after 6 o'clock. Good morning. It's a Monday, October the 12th of 2026. Good to have you along this morning. And again, thanks to our anchor underwriters getting us started this morning, the folks at Cahovnanian Homes and Ohio Logistics. That's Chuck Bills and the team. They are the Smart Move Ohio Logistics, based out of Findlay, Ohio. A couple of construction items to lead off our Monday morning headlines. Intermittent lane closures expected on South Enterprise Street between East Clough Street and East Wooster Street from 7 a.m. until 3 p.m. on Monday, October the 12th. That's today through Friday, October the 16th. So this is all throughout the week. Crews from the city's electric division are going to be replacing utility poles near the intersection of East Clough Street and South Enterprise Street and along South Enterprise Street as well. They tell us to provide a safe working area for crews. Parking is going to be prohibited on the east side of South Enterprise Street during work hours. Parking will be permitted outside of the 7 a.m. to 3 p.m. work window. The electric division is going to coordinate with St. Aloysius School to minimize disruptions and maintain normal school bus traffic during morning arrival and afternoon dismissal. And please note that the closure dates are subject to change depending on the weather conditions and the progress of that work. So, unless maybe you've got a youngster that's headed over to St. Al's Church, you might want to avoid that area at least 7 to 3 this week, Monday through Friday, as the city utilities division works on, city's electric division works on replacing those utility poles near the intersection of East Clough Street and South Enterprise Street, and also along South Enterprise Street. And while we're talking about construction and infrastructure, the Northwestern Water and Sewer District reaching out to say they provide water and sewer services to more than 20,000 customer accounts across Wood and Henry, Sandusky, and Hancock counties. And although most districts' projects are underground, utility work may affect local roads, water, or sewer services. A couple different projects to update you on here in Northwest Ohio through the month of October. Woodville Road between LeMoyne Road and Owen Road is going to be reduced to one lane for paving. Throughout this month, lane restrictions are possible on Woodville Road between LeMoyne Road and Owen Road. Waterline work, they're saying here in this project, ticketed at $1.8 million. They expect that Northwood-Woodville Road waterline replacement project to be completed through November next month. Back here in Rossford, Jennings Road sewer lining project continues to the month of December, where mobile sewer inspection and sewer lining vehicles may be staged in various locations on Jennings Road. From Eagle Point Drive to Veterans Memorial Park for sewer lining, while full lane closures are not anticipated, motorists should expect some periodic temporary lane closures while work is actively underway. A $475,000 project there in Rossford area, they expect that to be completed in the month of December, so keep that in mind as well. Jennings Road from Eagle Point Drive to Veterans Memorial Park, they're doing some sewer lining, have intermittent partial lane closures there. And Walbridge in Lake Township, the East Union Street water main replacement project is continuing now, should be complete in the month of November through that month. Lane restrictions possible on East Union Street between Dixon Street and Martindale Place in Walbridge for water main replacement. Residents will be notified, they're told, of water service interruptions by door tag or phone. About $250,000, actually $284,000 project there, according to officials at the district. Altogether, well over nearly $3 million in projects ongoing right now in Northwood and Rossford and the Walbridge area in Lake Township. Through the month of October as well, a reminder from Therese and the team at the district: on weekdays from 8 a.m. to 3:30 p.m., district crews flush hydrants in Northwood and Lake Township. Right now, residents advised to flush their taps if the water becomes discolored and to avoid doing laundry until the water runs clear. Again, more information about that, you can reach out to the district at 567-342-9146. The phone number there for the Northwestern Water and Sewer District. Big weekend, a lot of events happening here on the campus of Bowling Green State University. We'll hear more about the Hall of Fame ceremony, Athletics Hall of Fame ceremony that was held this past weekend. Our dear friend Dave Horger is going to be in studio around 8:15 or so to talk about his experience in covering that for us and some of his thoughts and remembrances, some of those Hall of Fame inductees as well. We had the opportunity to be on hand when BGSU unveiled the Mickey Cochran Stadium renovations during a dedication ceremony that took place on Saturday morning, October the 10th. BGSU hosting a celebration and ribbon cutting to celebrate the initial renovations made in the Mickey Cochran Stadium, which include an improved stadium entrance and a statue in Mickey's likeness. It was unveiled as part of that celebration on a Saturday morning. I had the opportunity to talk with a man of honor as well. Mickey and Pat were there, and Mickey said he was a little speechless about the number of folks that turned out to show their love and appreciation for the vision he had many years ago to bring soccer, men's soccer, and lacrosse here to BGSU.
3: Well, overwhelmed is a good word to start, isn't it? Holy mackerel. I don't know if I can go any further than that, because it's... As I was trying to express the memories and the emotions that get brought up are wonderful, and that's as I was attempting to express the fact that they are wonderful and not unpleasant or worrisome. The memories come swarming back, and they're all on the plus side. And to have so many people...
4: You talked about that. You talked about savoring the memories.
3: Yes, indeed, yeah. And that was... I think that's the thing that you feel so fortunate, that these memories that come back make you smile, make you feel good, make you appreciate, and make you happy that it turned out the way you wanted it to, because there's no guarantee.
4: Yeah.
3: One of my favorite ways to express the mystery... When we started the programs and you go out to sell Bowling Green, we had nothing to sell. We had no program. People didn't know anything about us. It was primitive in Ohio. Soccer and lacrosse were not known sports. And the fact that people would come and want to be a part was a miracle. But also the fact that, in my poem, I have to say that the commitment that they decided to bring and to make it work, it did. And that was expressed again this morning by the memories that other folks brought up.
0: I got to tell you, we did some videos when we were out there at that event on Saturday. We haven't had the opportunity to post them on our Morning Joe BG Facebook page yet. We're actually having some technical difficulties. You may see we haven't done much posting in the last 3 or 4 days. Going to try and get caught up, but later on this morning we'll get that problem alleviated. But we were there and enjoyed the time we spent with Mickey and with Pat and all those folks on Trinidad, including President Rogers from Bowling Green State University. He was there saying thank you to Mickey Cochran and to Pat Cochran for their vision. Many, many years ago, Tina Flint Hennessy, also there, the Vice President for University Advancement, the President and CEO of the BGSU Foundation, and Derek Vandermeer, of course, the VP for Athletic Strategy and Director of Athletics. He had a full day, as did Michael Wilcox. Mike Wilcox is a former chair on the Board of Trustees and a longtime advocate for Bowling Green State University Athletics and for the mission of BGSU as a former chair on the Board of Trustees. It was good to catch up with all those folks and spend a few minutes with them as well. Plus, Eric Nichols, of course. We'll hear more from Eric Nichols. We get into our sportscast this morning, but I did visit with him that morning, Saturday morning as well, talking about the impact and the vision that Mickey Cochran had many years ago when he said, we need to have lacrosse and we need to have men's soccer here at Bowling Green State University. Coach Nichols.
5: Yeah, it's just incredible. Incredible to get to finally be able to honor him the way he deserves to be honored. And really, if you want to learn about what it's like to lead, you just talk to any of these guys who played for Mickey Cochran, and the words they use to describe this man are just amazing. And for us to be able to experience still his leadership today and be able to endure and to carry that on is quite an honor.
4: Not to belittle what you, Coach Nichols, have done today or any of the coaches now, but he reminded me what they did back in the day with lacrosse and with soccer. There was no such thing.
5: Yeah, they were carving their own path there, and like some of these guys said, there was no lacrosse or soccer in this area. He was having to go to the East Coast and bring these guys into the middle of farmland, and that was probably not an easy sell, but he got them here, and he changed a lot of lives.
0: Again, that's Coach Nichols. You'll probably hear more from him in our sportscast this morning. They had a big win on Saturday night as well, a conference victory 3-1 over Drake University, and a big crowd out for that one, too. What a great day it was for soccer and for BGSU athletics. What a great weekend as well. Thanks to everybody who turned out for that Cochran Stadium celebration ribbon-cutting ceremony that took place this past Saturday morning. And a couple other footnotes for you this morning from Bowling Green City Schools. Got word of the October Staff Member of the Month. We did get a post of this done over the weekend. We managed to get our Facebook page up and running long enough to tell you that Krista Karen is the new staff member for the month of October. Her colleagues describing her as the heart of Conneaut, a dedicated team player whose kindness, organization, and strong work ethic help keep the school running smoothly each day. As an administrative assistant, Krista manages countless responsibilities while consistently going beyond her job description to help wherever she is needed. She anticipates needs, meets deadlines, solves problems, and finds ways to make school procedures more efficient. Whether she's organizing substitutes and supplies, supporting school celebrations, troubleshooting equipment, or simply helping a colleague with a question, Krista is someone others can count on. Her colleagues also praise her as a welcoming and calming presence for students, staff, families, and visitors, and she greets others with a smile, listens patiently, and remains professional and caring even during challenging situations. One colleague shared that Krista's presence lets people know she has you covered. Krista's initiative, compassion, and commitment to service have made an impact in Conneaut community, according to the nomination, and she's a trusted resource, a dependable teammate, and someone who helps make the school a welcoming place for everyone. Congratulations to Krista Karen, the October staff member for Bowling Green City Schools. By the way, speaking of BG Schools, the high school staff recently had the opportunity to tour the new Bowling Green High School that's under construction and see the progress that's ongoing there firsthand. We first heard about this when we visited with Brian Swope a week or so ago here on the Morning Show. As you know, Brian is the project manager on the new high school build, works with our Rudolph Libby Group there, his employer, and the contractor on that site. But Brian told us about the great work that this young lady is doing. Exciting to walk through the building, get a glimpse of the spaces taking place, and envision what's ahead for our students and staff. According to officials that made that tour, the tour was led by Bowling Green High School alumna. That's Maggie Mazaros, who's a 2023 graduate and is now studying architecture here at Bowling Green State University and completing a co-op with Rudolph Libby Group. So those folks, there's some pictures posted as well, I believe, where you can see kind of what it's looking like as that building comes to shape. They've kind of got most of the roofing in, the walls in, the windows in, and are getting ready to start indoors, or have already started doing a lot of the work indoors with drywall and wiring and some of that type of work as well. And an update here, we're headed towards holiday season. Folks at the Dear Santa Society are getting ready to go, once again offering holiday assistance to residential families of children who attend Bowling Green City Schools. Assistance may include clothing and toys for children, as well as holiday hams, hygiene products, paper products, and laundry products, depending on available resources. Families who need assistance this holiday season can email DearSantaBG, all one word, all lowercase, DearSantaBG@gmail.com. You can write to them as well the old-fashioned way. Drop a note in the mail and send it to the Dear Santa Society at P.O. Box 513 here in Bowling Green. Now, requests have to be received within a month or so, November the 16th of 2026, families should include contact information, the reason assistance is needed, information about each and any child affected, including the school they attend, the age and clothing size, a list of requested toys and gifts. Eligible children range from infancy through high school graduation. Families are going to be contacted by December the 11th regarding your request. Holiday assistance is going to be delivered December the 19th between 9 and 11 a.m., and an adult must be present at the time of delivery. The Dear Santa Society notes the need for assistance is significant. Families who have received assistance in the past may be placed on a waiting list so the organization can prioritize those families requesting help there for the very first time. We'll talk more about this, the holiday assistance available to the Dear Santa Society, as that gets a bit closer. I know there's a letter that's been put out as well. The Dear Santa Society, once again, providing holiday assistance to residential families of children who attend Bowling Green Schools. We told you how you can reach out to those good folks and the timeline there of delivery as well of your request. Requests have to receive by November the 16th, and you'll be contacted by December the 11th, and then the actual distribution of all the goodies is going to take place the morning of December the 19th, we're told now, between 9 and 11 o'clock in the morning, and again, required that an adult be present at the home that morning, as they cannot guarantee those delivery times. More about that coming up, I'm sure. We get to our regular monthly meeting of the Board of Education, which is coming up here this month, and we'll talk more about it as well when Ted Hazeman, the superintendent of Bowling Green City Schools, joins us live on Wednesday morning, Wednesday the 14th. Ted Hazeman joining us at 7:30 or so. And by the way, another programming footnote there, that Wednesday is going to be a fun day because we have not one, not two or three, but we have four Bowling Green High School young women that are excelling on the soccer fields. Four members of the BGHS Bobcat girls soccer team going to be joining us right before we talk with Dr. Hazeman. Corinna Kramer and Elena Mahan, plus Leah Kester and Allison Hover, are all going to be joining us on Wednesday morning right here at the Dave Horger Media and Production Studio. Looking forward to that conversation. Other reminders for you this morning, it's already 31 minutes past the hour. Wood County Committee on Aging is going to have their regular meeting of the Governing Board. It takes place on Wednesday as well. A lot of things happening on Wednesday. October the 14th, Wood County Senior Center, located at 140 South Grove Street here in the city. And we'll be there for an update from the President, Nancy Orell, and also the Executive Director's report, Alicia Nanadovich. Any news coming out of that, you'll hear about it on Thursday, October the 15th. But I want to make you aware, if you want to stop out, certainly the public's invited to attend these governing board meetings for the Wood County Committee on Aging. The next one happening Wednesday at 1:15 in the afternoon. And we already started to get folks reaching out about events that are happening this coming weekend. For example, our friends down in Wayne, Krista Roberts, Wayne Hometown Events Coordinator there, said their Wayne Harvest Festival is taking place on Saturday, October the 24th, from 3 p.m. until 8 p.m. at the Wayne Village Park in that village. Organizing the festival to bring a small community together for an evening of fall fun. Family activities, according to Krista, this Saturday are going to be an apple pie bake-off. Ooh. A youth pumpkin decorating contest, a harvest and hearth home decorating contest, youth games and activities, a photo booth, raffle baskets benefiting the Elmwood Food Pantry, plus, oh, pay attention, fresh apple dumplings for sale by the Wayne Methodist Church, and food trucks featuring First Sip Coffee and Big Daddy's Sausage, and more. Krista says they're working hard to create a fun family event that celebrates the community, supports local organizations, and gives small businesses and vendors an opportunity to connect with residents. Again, it's happening in Wayne Saturday, October 24th from 3 p.m. to 8 p.m. at the Wayne Village Park in Nat Village. And we'll talk more about that when, well, maybe we'll see if Krista can join us on the show later on this week, tell you about the Wayne Festival, the Harvest Festival, and I'm sure it'll come up when the proud mayor of the village of Wayne, his name is Craig Everett, when he joins us live for his regular update, talking horticulture. That's Thursdays at 7:30 or so. And I got word from Paul Perry yesterday. Good morning, Paul. Paul is the president of the Senior Fair Board here for the Wood County Fair, and he told me they've been working on this, I know, for a long time. The big football game coming up this Saturday is Ball State University in town to take on the BGSU Falcon football team, who have, by the way, won two games in a row now. And they're going to be a special tailgating event taking place, BGSU Junior Fair, Senior Fair tailgating event, Saturday, October the 17th. Tailgating will start at 10:30 in the morning. Kickoff for the big game is at noon. They're going to be located east of Lot CC, kind of by the track, the track, outdoor track that they have there out in a grassy area. It's going to be a really nice space. Again, it's BGSU Junior Fair, Senior Fair tailgate party. All are welcome to attend. Tailgating starting at 10:30 on Saturday morning. I think we got to get Paul back on, President Perry, back on the show this week to give us more details about that. It's good to see that that has come to fruition, yeah, for those good folks. 6:34 right now on the morning show. Thanks again to our first partners as we get up and get running this morning, the folks at Cahovnanian Homes, of course. Cahovnanian Homes, appreciate their investment in our community for sure. And also a big thank you to one of our newer underwriters, the folks at the Boyk Family Attorneys. Boyk Family Attorneys are located, all across Northwest Ohio. In fact, they have an office on a satellite station here on Worcester Street in Bowling Green. Charles E. Boyk Law Offices, headquarters on Timberwolf Drive in Holland, Ohio. The phone number, 419-241-1395. Well, the days are great, even the nights are better. If you don't believe me, let's hear the story from Air Supply, and I'll be back in about 3 minutes and 57 seconds with some birthdays, anniversaries, and some sports as we roll along on a busy Monday edition of The Morning Show.

That's Mayor Supply for you. 80s sound at 6:39 now, 21 before the top of the hour on this Monday, October the 12th, the 285th day of 2026. Got 80 days left in this year, and then we flipped the calendar to 2027. Wow. I was talking to somebody the other day, and I said, next year this is going to happen, and what year is that again? 2027. Your historical footnote for today was October the 12th, back in 1492, that Christopher Columbus's first expedition made landfall on what is now San Salvador Island in the Bahamas. Do you know that? That happened on this date in 1492. And musician and activist John Denver died when an experimental light plane he was piloting crashed into Monterey Bay off the California coast. The date there was October the 12th, back in 1997. I've often thought about Love Me Some John Denver back in the 70s, didn't you? And I've often thought about what impact he may have had on popular music if he had not died in that ultralight crash on this date back in 1997. 6:40, though, let's see who's having a birthday on a much brighter note for you and say thank you to our partnership with our friends at Waddington Jewelers at 139 South Main Street in downtown Beach for letting us do birthdays and anniversaries twice a day here on The Morning Show. Waddington Jewelers, they're closed today. Be back open again tomorrow at 10 o'clock in the morning. 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Or sometimes just do something nice for somebody just for the heck of it, right? Waddington Jewelers will help you. You can follow them online, find out what the latest excitement is down at Waddington at 139 South Main Street. Or if you can't make it in, you can call Ben and Jen as well. They'll stop by after hours and give you some one-on-one service at 419-354-3554. That's Waddington Jewelers, downtown BG. Today is October the 12th, which means we have 1, 2, 3 people in the birthday club. Today is Mary Kidd's birthday, Connie Emery's birthday, and Corky Dunsmore. Happy birthday to those folks from all of us here on The Morning Show.

Once again, happy birthday to our small birthday club today. Corky Dunsmore, Connie Emery, and Mary Kidd, small but powerful. Happy birthday from all of us here on The Morning Show. If you have a birthday today, October the 12th, you share it with, in addition to those folks, journalist Chris Wallace is 79 years young today. Singer-songwriter James Syberry is 71. And jazz musician Chris Botti is 64 today. Actor Hugh Jackman, actor and singer. Man, he's a pretty good singer too, isn't he? And a dancer and comedian, he does it all. Hugh Jackman is 58 years young today. And country musician, speaking of country music, from the Chicks, Marty McGuire, a member of the Dixie Chicks. She is 57 years young today. But they call themselves the Chicks now, when they went politically correct back in the day. Yeah, some of us still proud of our Dixie roots there, Chicks. Even though we don't agree with everything that happens in the good old South, we are Southerners for sure. How y'all doing? Happy birthday today one more time to Mary Kidd and Connie Emery and Corky Dunsmore. And if today's your birthday, we wish you the best as well. If you want to get on our list, you can do it by making a phone call or an email. You can call the studio as well, 419-372-8810. Give us a call. And we'll be sure and get you on our list or email us at themorningshow@bgchamber.net. The Facebook may not be working this morning, but hey, the email is still working. Or you can call me anytime or the chamber office as well. All sorts of different ways to contact us at 353-7945, the phone number at the Chamber of Commerce office downtown. 6:43 now, 17 away from the top of the hour. Once again, good morning. Kind of a moderate start to your day today. And man, oh man, the shorts are going to be in the short sleeve shirt, and the shorts could be worn today and again tomorrow. It might be the last time, I guess, for this season. Patchy fog, mostly sunny skies today with expected high on this Columbus Day, Christopher Columbus Day, and an Indigenous Persons Day. Highs are going to be 82 degrees. Tonight, the low of 68, and tomorrow's high 85 degrees. A new record high, looks like, for Tuesday, October the 13th. Why did I put down the fifth month? It's not May. Is it May? I don't think it's May. Shouldn't that be a 10? Get that fixed. October the 12th of 2026. Okay, we got it now. I mentioned the fact this is a big date in music with the passing of John Denver on this date. This heartbreaking crash happened on October the 12th back in 1997. He was flying one of those experimental ultralights and was piloting a crash right off the coast there in the Monterey Bay off the California coast. I remember the announcement coming up. It was early in the morning, in fact, on Good Morning America. They had a story about it, and we're talking about it from the scene there. John Denver passing away in 1997. And I thought before we jump into sports this morning, we'd do one from John Denver. Loved his music, so many big hits, but this is one that, well, it had a great video you can't watch, but the song itself just kind of summarized what he was all about. The Great Outdoors, and this one's called The Eagle and the Hawk. John Denver for you this morning.

0: Isn't that beautiful? Short and sweet. 2 minutes and 30 seconds or so. That's John Denver. He had a great video of eagles flying at that one in the background as well. Whenever he did that song in concert or on television, his show that he had as well. John Denver passing away on this date back in 1997. 6:47, 13 away from the top of the hour. Let's turn our attention now to what in the world is happening in the world of sports. A tough weekend for University of Toledo football, huh? 23-8 loss, their second loss of the season. And they were hosting. What a way to spend homecoming. What a big buildup, 25,000 in the Gus Bowl there, and then lay an egg and losing 23-8 to Buffalo. It was ugly. Coach Mike Jacobs saying he'd be the first to say there was no alibi either. But still a good season for University of Toledo Rockets, now 4-2 on the season. Not a bad season either for the BGSU football team, as it's turning out right now, huh? After having a rough start to the season and dropping their first four games of the season, well, BGSU football claimed their first home win of the season this past Saturday with a convincing 38-10 victory over Sacramento State, the win marking the first ever over that team in program history. First time they've ever played them, and moves BG to 2-0 in the MAC for the first time since 2015. Sacramento State tallied the first points of the game, but Bowling Green responded with 38 unanswered points. Austin Dendy adding two rushing touchdowns, and Jay Castanen contributed one on the ground and one through the air. The defense chipped in with a scoop and a score, leading to a 38-10 win for the Orange and the Brown. Head coach Eddie George in the postgame was asked, has his team kind of turned a corner now with two straight wins, both in conference play?
1: Four or five games, you know, we didn't have consistent quarterback play. We had to really rely on the run game. We were in a one-score game like the last four or five games of the year. I couldn't find a way to win. Beat Massachusetts, started off this year, you know, it was tough. But we were still in one-score games against opponents like Tarleton State and South Florida in last week. And we turned the corner there. So, you think in those terms that, okay, we know what we do, we've seen it, we've had a full off season to build a system, and we're just now starting to see how that system looks. It's just taking shape, you know. We have not arrived yet at all. Still got a long way to go. We've got some wars that we've got to be mindful of on coming up soon. So it's good to see us come out and play extremely well.
0: Once again, a great game for Austin Dendy. 15 carries, 88 rushing yards, couple of touchdowns. Jay Castanen, their quarterback, was 11 out of 15 through the air for 116 yards, one passing touchdown. He carried the ball seven times as well for 54 yards and a TD. Jeremiah Scooby had six receptions for 70 yards receiving, and Dorian Pringle on the defensive side had eight more tackles, two tackles for loss and a forced fumble as well. At today's presser, this morning's presser, this afternoon's presser, rather, when Eddie George gets to meet with the local media, we're going to be able to talk with our quarterback, Jay Castanen, in addition to Coach Eddie George. Some of those comments coming up tomorrow in our Wood County Insurance and Elite Collegiate Apparel Sports Reports. Bowling Green football, by the way, remaining at home for the next game. Time to get tickets now. Ball State, October the 17th, next Saturday at noon. Kickoff once again. Game's going to be a Falcon family weekend. Should have a lot of families in town for this event. And the weather, as we already told you, is going to be nice again for the weekend. Cool, but nice. Remember that when it's 80 degrees today and 85 degrees tomorrow. By the time we roll around to football kickoff time on Saturday, the National Weather Service says our daytime high that day is going to be 53, so maybe upper 40s for kickoff. Bowling Green University scored three goals on Saturday night, came away with 3 points in men's soccer as well. The Falcons defeating Drake University 3-1 in MVC action at Cochran Stadium. Sophomore Tyson McCoy and freshman Luciano Perez Carnuda each had 3 points for the Falcons, who are now 4 wins and 6 losses, but have won 2 out of the 3 MVC contests so far. And freshman scored 2 of BGSU's goals in the win. Joshua Pedersen also found the back of the net. BGSU has won 3 consecutive matches, with the last 2 coming in conference play. The Falcon men's soccer team hits the road for the next two matches, beginning with a trip to Evansville next weekend. BGSU meets the Purple Aces next Saturday night with first touch set for 7 p.m. local time. That's 8 o'clock Eastern time. Good to see Coach Eric Nichols and the team finish off a special day on Saturday with a big win in honor of Mickey Cochran, Mickey and Pat Cochran. We talked about that in our newscast. They had the official dedication, celebration, and ribbon cutting of the renovated Cochran Stadium and a unveiling of the statue in honor of Mickey Cochran. Next time you head out to a game there for women or men, check that out right there in the plaza when you first come in to the field area. Paul Grace University hockey team also captured their first win of the season on Friday night with a 3-2 victory over RV Sacred Heart. The Falcons jumping out to a 2-0 lead with goals from Dominic Ryman and Tyler Hodson, with Hodson's coming on a power play. Sacred Heart worked knotted up at a penalty at 1:59 left in the game, granted Bowling Green a power play. Brody Waters capitalized, needing just 14 seconds to score a power play goal for the game winner. The win marked the first for the season for Bowling Green, the first over Sacred Heart in program history and the first in the Icebreaker program history. They played two games, one Friday and one Saturday, at different locations as part of that Icebreaker tournament. And Saturday, the Bowling Green University hockey team picked up their second win of the weekend. Well, it was a 5-2 victory over number 14 UConn. The win secured the Icebreaker Tournament Championship for the Falcons, defeating both Sacred Heart and UConn on their home sheets in back-to-back nights. They're now 2-2-0 on the season, and the Falcon hockey team returns home to the Slater Family Ice Arena this upcoming weekend. They'll be hosting Niagara. Bowling Green was led by goaltender Jacob Steinman on Saturday with a career-high 39 saves for the Falcons. Offensively, it was supplemented by Noah Murnau's 3-point night,

0: empty net. Also in action this past weekend, we'll talk volleyball. Avery Hobson leading all players with 14 kills on 34 swings to finish with a 382 hitting efficiency as Bowling Green swept Ohio Saturday 25-17, 25-16, and 25-20 in Mid-American Conference volleyball action Saturday evening in the Stroh Center. That was on the heels of a five-set thriller on Friday night. Two wins for the BGSU volleyball program this past weekend over the number three team in the conference, solidifying BGSU's spot as the second-place team in the Mid-American Conference right now with a sparkling overall record of 13-4 and 5-1 in Mid-American Conference play. Head coach Alex Del Piombo, after the three-set sweep of the number three Ohio Bobcats at the Stroh Center on Saturday.
1: Really excited to get two wins against a really tough Ohio team. I think that they're going to be awesome in the MAC the rest of the year. So glad to come away with two. Mostly proud of our team's adjustments from last night. I thought we got better not only today, but as the match went on. And I think most importantly, our efficiency was insane. Six kills in, or six errors within three sets is 41 kills. Is a great stat line, and I think that we did a really good job of following the game plan, putting them in a little bit in a scramble and being able to let our defense shine a little bit. But proud of our team, proud of our unit, different people, different positions, and it felt like we didn't miss a beat and we were all in it for each other.
0: Bowling Green volleyball, by the way, improves to 13-4 overall, as mentioned, and 5-1 in MAC play so far with the loss and with the win, rather, and have won five of their last six matches. Meanwhile, Ohio dropped to 11-6. That was their first two losses in MAC play. They now sit at 4-2, first place, held by undefeated in MAC play, Toledo Rockets. And they're coming up on the calendar. That's going to be a fun night. Bowling Green won a seven straight match against Bobcats, improved their overall record to 59-40 against Ohio on home court. Bowling Green has won 12 consecutive meetings with Ohio. It was Sydney Hernandez's nine digs that raised her career total to 981, 19 away from 1,000-dig milestone. And Saturday, the 3-0 sweep was the first by Bowling Green this season. The Falcons are 5-1 in three-set matches. Bowling Green, as you heard from Coach Alex there, finished with a 357 attack percentage, their highest this season in that three-set sweep of Ohio at the Stroh Center. And Bowling Green State University Athletics Department announcing the latest class of inductees into the Athletics Hall of Fame, honored this past weekend with a celebration. The class of 2026, including Gary Blackney in football, Paul Krebs, the director of athletics, Andrea Nordman, women's basketball, and Kevin O'Neill, a football player, and the 1976 to 1978 women's track and field teams. We're going to hear about that celebration from our good friend and the founder of the morning show, Dave Horker. He's going to be in the Dave Horker Media Production Studio live this morning at around 8:15 or so. I did get the opportunity to speak with Kevin O'Neill. Kevin came to the football game on Saturday. He was a walk-on to BGSU and ended his career ranked second in school history in career tackles with 462, a Dick Butkus Award candidate as both a junior in 96 and a senior in 1997. O'Neill was a team captain in both of those seasons, also an All-MAC first team selection in both 1996 and 1997, and said when I visited with him at the football game on Saturday, it was a very special weekend, as you can imagine, for all those honorees.
2: Yeah, I mean, the whole thing has just been a first-class experience. What is going on at Bowling Green right now with President Rogers and with Dirk, I mean, the transformation is second to none.
3: Did you get a chance to come back on a regular basis and visit your own alma mater here?
2: I try to. I try to at least make a game every year. Sometimes it's every other year because I've got three kids that are all playing sports and we're running all over the place, but to see the way that this thing has changed, and every year I come back, it just seems like it's getting better. So,
3: not to timestamp you, but 30 years or so now, great tradition here. Any memories that really come back to mind for you in 95?
4: Daniel swinging the ball carrier, he's stopped by the
2: Well, I mean, I can tell you this, that I was super proud last week when we beat Miami. I mean, that is a game that I tell everybody. It's not that our coaches did a bad job on the other games, but the Miami game, if we had the bulletin board material and just the preparation that we had every year that I was here for Miami, we would have been undefeated. I mean, it was, and so it's just really cool to see these guys get their first conference win, and, you know, they control their own destiny right now.
0: By the way, note to self, when you get to interview somebody at the Dwight Perry Stadium, don't do it anywhere near a speaker.

0: soccer system. All right. It was good to catch up with Kevin O'Neill. Much more about the Hall of Fame induction ceremony that took place for the class of 2026 when Dave joins us live this morning at about 8:15 or so. And the women's soccer team was also in action at Ball State this past weekend and dropped a 1-0 decision to Ball State on an own goal scored against themselves, but all the other teams picked up big victories. Bowling Green Bobcat came up short as well in football, Friday Night Football, if you're wondering. It was 35-7 with the Wildcats getting past your BG Bobcats. And Dirk Connor and the Perrysburg Yellow Jackets, they had a big showdown game against Clay. Both teams undefeated up in Perrysburg at Steinecker Stadium, and the Yellow Jackets pulled away to a big convincing victory there. I think it was 41-17, maybe, the final score there. Congratulations, Dirk Connor, on a big win. 7 o'clock on the button as we broadcast live from the campus at Bowling Green State University in Bowling Green, Ohio. The Michael and Sarah Colleen Center is the home of the School of Media and Communication. The morning show at 88.1 FM here in the county and streaming bgfalconmedia.com and bgchamber.net. 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Bigby Coffee at 215 East Wooster and right inside the main entrance of your Wood County Hospital. Bigby Coffee. Thanks, Gary. He's the official coffee of BGSU Athletics, by the way. Our athletic sponsors were the Wood County Insurance Agency and Elite Collegiate Apparel. And also give a shout-out to Hanneman Family Funeral Homes as well. Hanneman Family Funeral Homes, located in Bowling Green, Ohio. Well, with locations all around the area, Hanneman Family Funeral Homes, but 1460 West Wooster Street right here in Bowling Green. Thanks to Reggie Hanneman for his continued support of us here on the morning show. Had a minute after 7 o'clock, we're going to do weather for you here in just a second. And coming up in the 7 o'clock hour as well, we're going to be able to talk with a gentleman who's doing some great things from the Jesus Christ of Latter-day Saints office here in Bowling Green. Their church is on Conneaut Avenue, and they have a free clothing giveaway happening on October the 16th to the 17th. That's this Friday and Saturday. And Bill Mullins, the communications lead for the Church of Jesus Christ of Latter-day Saints, is going to be Mike's side with us in about, 10 minutes or so. Let's go ahead and do the weather, though, first. Everybody's wondering what in the world's going on with the weather. And today, I tell you what's going on today, is a hot temperature. It's got to be record heat tomorrow, and then a big change in the offing for the football game and things happening this coming weekend. Kaylee?
1: These temperatures are going to be really warming up as we're forecasting temperatures in the 80s for this afternoon. In fact, we could possibly tie, maybe even break some record heat for tomorrow. So back in 1975 with that record high of 83 degrees, we are forecasting 84 for tomorrow afternoon. But still, we're going to be in the 80s today and tomorrow with that mixture of sunshine and clouds. It is going to be beautiful for the middle of October. Right now, we're seeing these temperatures in the 50s and the 60s, from 59 in Norwalk, 61 in Port Clinton. If you're here in Toledo right now, 57 degrees and 55 for those of you waking up this morning in Adrian. There are those 80s for this afternoon. Again, turning fairly mild for us today, but we're also tracking the potential for some patchy to dense fog for this morning, especially the further west you are. And I know we have some schools that are closed for today because of the Columbus Day holiday. Others right on time, at least as of now, but we could be dealing with some delays for this morning because of this fog. But those temperatures, yeah, it's going to be pleasant for today. Mid-60s by lunchtime, then really warming up for this afternoon, along with that decreasing clouds. Once we see that sunshine, could make those temperatures really heat up. Now tonight, this is something really interesting. Dry skies, this is typical, but we're forecasting a mild evening. 67 is our forecasted low. So you're saying, okay, Kaylee, what's so interesting about this? This is our average high for this time of year, for October 12th, and we're seeing that as our forecasted low for this evening. Yeah, it's going to be fairly mild, really looking and feeling a lot more like October in the middle of the night for sure. Now, I want to talk about these rain chances real fast because we are staying dry today and tomorrow, along with those mild temperatures. But as temperatures cool down back to the 60s and 70s, more rain showers are on the way Wednesday, Thursday, and Friday. Now, nothing widespread, nothing strong or severe. In fact, some of us not seeing a whole lot of rain for the end of the week, but multiple chances for some rain is on the way Wednesday, Thursday, and Friday. But the weekend, a sunny Saturday and a sunny Sunday, and look at that. Look at that. We go from 84 degrees tomorrow to 55 on Saturday, a nearly 30 degree temperature difference in the span of what, 5 days? Now, here's the thing. We're not going to stay in the 50s. We're going to be in the 50s for this weekend, but then looking ahead towards next week, gradually warming back up to the mid-60s on Monday, upper 60s on Tuesday, low 70s by next Wednesday. That's a look at your extended forecast.
0: Thank you very much, Kaylee. Right now, we've got 59 degrees here on the campus at Bowling Green State University in Bowling Green, Ohio. Again, as she mentioned, head up to a high today of 82 degrees. The winds are going to be light and variable out of the southwest at about 5 to 10 miles an hour for this Columbus Day today. Those winds are bringing in a chance of showers, as she mentioned as well. After tomorrow's high of 85 degrees, blue skies, sunshine, record heat for the daytime on Tuesday. The Tuesday Farmers Market down at the community market taking place in the parking lot at the Woodland Mall north of town. That's going to be good. Tuesday night, the weather looks okay. Mostly clear skies and a low of 63 degrees. And then here comes the change. Cloudy skies Wednesday, Thursday, and into early Friday. Cooler temperatures. Wednesday's high 74 degrees. Thursday's high 68 degrees. And then Friday's high is going to be 62 degrees. Overnight lows this coming weekend could be down near freezing as well, with daytime highs only in the 50s to mid to upper 50s. We're in the upper 50s right now. Again, 59 degrees, your current Bigby temperature at now 5 minutes after 7 o'clock. Before we get to Bill this morning, Bill Mullins is going to be joining us. He's a communications lead for the Church of Jesus Christ of Latter-day Saints, and they have a great clothing drive, free clothing giveaway that's taking place this weekend, October the 16th through the 17th. That conversation happens in a moment, but I want to let you know that there's intermittent lane closures expected on South Enterprise Street between East Clough Street and East Wooster Street today through Friday. All throughout this week from 7 a.m. until 3 p.m., crews from the city's electric division are going to be replacing utility poles from near the intersection of East Clough Street and South Enterprise Street and along South Enterprise Street as well. They tell us to provide a safe working area for crews. Parking is going to be prohibited on the east side of South Enterprise during those work hours. Again, that's 7 a.m. to 3 p.m. Parking is going to be permitted outside of the 7 a.m. to 3 p.m. work window, though, all throughout the week. The electric division also coordinating with our friends at St. Al's School, St. Aloysius School, to minimize disruptions and maintain normal school bus traffic during morning arrival and afternoon dismissal. Please note, again, the closure dates are subject to change depending on the weather conditions and the progress of work. Weather could play a role here Wednesday, Thursday, Friday of this week. We'll keep you updated if there's any changes. But as of now, you should probably avoid that area unless you're taking a youngster, perhaps, to St. Al's School. Avoid the area of South Enterprise Street between East Clough and East Wooster Street all throughout this week, Monday through Friday, especially from 7 a.m. to 3 p.m. while they work on that replacing those utility poles. And I got a word from our friends at the district, the Northwestern Water and Sewer District, which provides water and sewer services to more than 20,000 customer accounts across Wood and Henry, Sandusky, and Hancock counties. They've got three different projects that they wanted me to update you on this morning around the county. Northwood, the Woodville Road Waterline Replacement Project, is going to continue now throughout the month of October into November. Through October, Woodville Road between Lemoyne Road and Owen Road going to be reduced to one lane for paving throughout the month as well. Lane restrictions possible on Woodville Road between Lemoyne Road and Owen Road for waterline work. They've got a $1.8 million project that's going to be completed there in the month of November for you folks listening in up in the Northwood area. Over in Rossford, also here in Wood County, through the month of December, mobile sewer inspection and sewer lining vehicles may be staged in various locations on Jennings Road. That's from Eagle Point Drive to Veterans Memorial Park. They're doing some sewer lining in that area. And while full lane closures are not anticipated, motorists should expect periodic temporary lane closures while work is actively underway. This is a $500,000 project, should be complete by the end of the calendar year. But again, for folks up in Rossford, keep in mind here, Jennings Road from Eagle Point Drive to Veterans Memorial Park, doing some sewer lining there, intermittent single lane closures. And the third project is for folks over in Wallbridge and Lake Township. Throughout the month of November, lane restrictions are possible on East Union Street between Dixon Street and Martindale Place in Wallbridge for water main replacements there. Residents will be notified of water sewer interruptions by door tag or by phone. A $284,000 project there that will be completed next month for folks up at Wallbridge and Lake Township, the East Union Street water main replacement project. And Teresa Pollock and the folks at the district also like me to remind you that throughout the month of October, weekdays from 8 a.m. to 3:30 p.m., district crews are flushing hydrants in Northwood and Lake Township. Residents advised to flush your taps if the water becomes discolored and to avoid doing laundry until the water runs clear. More information about these projects being put on by our friends at the district, the Northwestern Water and Sewer District. You can follow them online or call the office at 567-342-9146. this past weekend, a busy weekend here on the campus of Bowling Green State University as well. We had the opportunity to be on hand for the BGSU unveiling of the Mickey Cochran Stadium renovations and a statue in honor of the legendary coach here at Bowling Green State University. Now 94 years of age, he and his lovely bride, Pat, were on hand for that unveiling. We'll hear from Mickey Cochran when our news continues here in just a bit. And more about him coming up in our sportscast as well, and the soccer program, as you just heard, in our Wood County Insurance and Elite Collegiate Apparel Sports Reports. But right now, I want to break the news and bring in Bill Mullins. Bill, again, is the communications lead for Northwest Ohio, the Church of Jesus Christ of Latter-day Saints, and they have an important event that's going to be taking place this weekend, October the 16th and the 17th, and I believe there's even ways that we can help out with this clothing distribution for those folks in need. Bill, good morning, and thanks for calling in.
2: Good morning, Clint. Thanks for having me.
0: Wonderful to have you on the program, my friend. Now, there's been a lot of work goes into this event, and a lot of work going to take place this week as well in order to get prepared for the actual distribution on Friday and Saturday, right?
2: That is correct. Yeah, we've got a team of people who have been planning the event, and then this week we're going to be doing a lot of setup and changing around the insides of our church, I guess you could say, putting out lots of tables and unbundling a lot of clothes and getting them out on the tables for people to come and pick up.
0: Tell me what folks are going to find when they come out there, Bill.
2: Well, we're hoping to have an assortment of clothes, everything from baby up through adult. Mm. We have, our focus is on winter clothing, so we're getting coats and boots and hats and gloves, blankets, but we also usually get some seasonal clothing in there too from all throughout the year. So you may find some shorts and short sleeve shirts as well.
0: Okay. Well, let's see. We need short sleeve shirts today. Won't need them this weekend. So something for when the weather does transition, that's for sure. What about volunteerism? I noticed you sent me a link to a sign up genius form there, and there's a couple spots still left for folks to help out in some way here, huh?
2: Yes, absolutely. So before the event, we look for volunteers to help us, again, set up things at the church. These bundles of clothing are coming on a semi-truck, so it's about a 75-pound bundle of clothing that's been strapped and wrapped and packed. Wow. There's a lot of clothes in one of these bundles. So what mm-hmm. we do is we open them up, we fold them and set them out on the table, organize them. Even during the event, though, replenishing the clothing supply, greeting people as they come and helping them find what they're looking for. And then after the event, cleaning up, we have some community partners we've been working with to enable or to ensure that we can continue to pass this clothing along to the communities and get it to people who need it.
0: I want to give you an opportunity to mention, give a shout out to some of those community partners as well, Bill. But these clothing that's coming our way is actually, I believe Faith reached out to me and said it's coming from, is it Desert Industries in Salt Lake City?
2: Desert Industries in Salt Lake City, okay. Utah, yes, sir.
0: Okay, and these clothing, obviously not new for most cases, but gently used like new clothing, and it's all been prepared and ready to be distributed.
2: Yes, sir, and it's something that we do across, our church does this across the country mm-hmm. in many locations. We have some sister groups up in Michigan who've been doing this for probably going on a decade now. And when we got word of it, we decided we wanted to join it. So this will be our third year doing it, but it's a great thing that we're able to do where they can package these up and ship them out across the country to various locations.
0: Talk about the feedback that these volunteers get to experience when they come out and help out with this and helping these families right here at home that have some serious needs as the seasons change.
2: Absolutely.
0: Yeah, I can't imagine the feedback they're getting from these folks when they say, you know, I've got a coat now, I've got something for my children in particular to wear, so that's got to be pretty heartwarming for those folks.
2: It is, and one of the great things is as we've been spreading the word, people have been sharing that information with other organizations. So you try to go to JFS and to the school district and mm-hmm. to, you know, like the Cocoon and places that we feel like there are going to be need that we can spread the word and it gets into the hands of people that need it. But we have members, you know, of our congregation coming up saying, oh, here are three more groups you should reach out to. And we've been expanding, you know, our information, you know, passing the word along all throughout Wood County into Lucas County, down into Hancock County, just trying to cover as much of Northwest Ohio as we can. To get that word out so that people can come and find clothing.
0: Now, you folks are located in my neighborhood, aren't you? Over on the west side of town, the church is actually on Conneaut. Is that where this is going to take place?
2: That's correct. It's on Conneaut Avenue, just north of the hospital.
0: And I see the folks at the Church of Jesus Christ of Latter-day Saints at so many different events, not just this one that's happening on Friday and Saturday, but we had a community meal that took place this past Friday. I know members of the congregation helping with the food distribution there as well. It must be part of the mission there of the church, huh?
2: Yeah, and with that one we came up, it actually occurs at First Christian Church, mm-hmm. But there's several of us churches who came up together to help distribute that. We're really big on helping other people in need and trying to do our best to find people in need and help them with the resources that they need.
0: Give a shout out to some of those partners as well, Bill, that are helping out with this in addition to the you and I and those folks who are going to volunteer on those 2 days.
2: Yeah, so we have a lot of people from different churches that are coming together. You know, First Christian Church is sending some people over. In terms of the organizations that are helping us with the clothing afterwards and continuing to pass it along to the community, we've been in touch with Susie's Coats and Cherry Street Mission, Chapin Hall down in Findlay, Salvation Army as teaming up with First Christian. They do some things together with Coats. We have Lutheran Church over by Crim in Bowling Green that's taking some of the coats as well. So just a lot of community partners who are looking at future events saying we want to continue sharing this out. We'd love to take some of that clothing and help you continue to disperse it.
0: I got to tell you, Bill Mullins, it warms your heart to think that these families, these church families are all coming together to help those folks in need.
2: It really does.
0: Yeah.
2: And one thing I've learned in my time in BG is that You can focus on doctrinal differences, or you can focus on the two great commandments of love God and love your fellow man.
0: Amen.
2: And I feel like that's where we get the best traction as a community is when we focus on helping other people. We get so many great things done.
0: Amen. Bill Mullins, communications lead for our friends at the Church of Jesus Christ of Latter-day Saints. They're good neighbors as well. I will say that. I walk right past your church just about every day with my dogs on my daily walk. So I love what you guys are doing there for sure. Folks need more information. I'm going to post a link if they want to sign up. But what's maybe in addition to following me on social media, the Morning Show BG Facebook page, how else can folks find out?
2: If they go to justserve.org, there should be the same link should be posted on justserve.org. You can go onto it's a website that has service opportunities around the area, and you can narrow it down to your zip code, and it should have that up there where you could sign up to come and help. And if you can't find the link, feel free to show up anytime Friday. It's all day Friday, 9 a.m. to 7 p.m., and then we're doing a half day Saturday, 9 a.m. to 12.
0: Mm-hmm.
2: So if you show up at any time during those hours and say, hey, I just want to help, what can I do? We will find something for you to do.
0: Excellent. Don't have to register in advance for the distribution either. Just need to show up.
2: Absolutely. Yep. Okay. Come on. And everyone's entitled to come and find what they need. We have bags. If you don't have a bag, we have big bags that we can help you load up with clothes.
0: Love that. Bill, thanks for taking time to visit with us. Thanks for your leadership and for the church's work with this and the collaboration with many other churches coming together to help those folks in need. A blessing to be able to spend time with you, my friend. You need us. We're here for you, okay?
2: Thank you so much. Thanks for having me on.
0: Yes, sir. It is 17 minutes now after 7 o'clock here on the Morning Show. Let's go ahead and do that story about the unveiling of the Mickey Cochran Stadium renovations. I was on hand on Saturday morning over on the campus of Bowling Green State University. I had the opportunity to talk to a very surprised and grateful 94-year-old Mickey Cochran, who there along with his bride, Pat, and about 100 folks or so, former athletes and supporters at Bowling Green State University, turned out. The welcome was given by Tina Hennessy, the Vice President for University Advancement and President and CEO of the BGSU Foundation. Also, Eric Nichols was on hand. You'll hear from him in just a second. Eric is, of course, our head men's soccer coach. Derek Vandermeer, our Vice President for Athletic Strategy and Director of Athletics. Mike Wilcox. Mike is a former chair of the Board of Trustees and a strong partner of BGSU Athletics and the university as well. And, of course, Dr. Rogers. President Rogers, the president of Bowling Green State University, who thanked. He said he wanted to be there to thank Mickey for his vision many years ago to bring these outstanding young men involved in lacrosse and men's soccer here to the campus of Bowling Green State University and start the program from its infancy. Here's what Mickey had to say with me, a portion of the conversation we had with him after the unveiling of the statue in his honor.
3: Well, overwhelmed is a good word to start, isn't it? Holy mackerel. I don't know if I can go any further than that because it's... As I was trying to express the memories and the emotions that get brought up or are wonderful, and that's, as I was attempting to express, the fact that they are wonderful and not unpleasant or worrisome, the memories come swarming back and they're all on the plus-plus side. And to have so many people...
4: You talked about that. You talked about savoring the memories.
3: Yes, indeed, yeah. And that was, I think that's the thing that you feel so fortunate, that these memories that come back make you smile, make you feel good, make you appreciate, and make you happy that it turned out the way you wanted it to, because there's no guarantee.
4: Yeah.
3: One of my favorite ways to express the mystery, when we started the programs and you go out to sell Bowling Green, we had nothing to sell. We had no program. People didn't know anything about us. It was primitive in Ohio. Soccer and lacrosse were not known sports. And the fact that people would come and want to be a part was a miracle. But also the fact that, well, in my poem, I attempt to say that the commitment that they decided to bring and to make it work, it did. And that was expressed again this morning by the memories that other folks brought up.
0: That's Mickey Cochran in his poem. He's quite the poet as well. He talked about getting the hay in the barn. And what does that mean exactly? When Mickey used to say that to his players, it's time to put the hay in the barn. Well, you'll hear about that. We'll post the entire conversation. We've got to spend about 10 minutes with legendary coach and BGSU supporter Mickey Cochran at that dedication of the renovations of the Cochran Stadium, where the men's and women's soccer teams compete here on the campus of BGSU. If we get the Facebook page to work, we'll get that that conversation posted for you a bit later on today. And we will have Bill Mullins as well. Thanks so much to Bill for calling in this morning. Hope you can help out with that clothing distribution for those families in need this Friday and again on Saturday. Turn our attention to our Bowling Green schools as well. We got word that Krista Karen is going to be the October staff member of the month. Krista's colleagues describing her as the heart of Conneaut, a dedicated team player whose kindness, organization, and strong work ethic help keep the school running smoothly each and every day. As an administrative assistant, Krista managing countless responsibilities while consistently going beyond her job description to help wherever she is needed. Anticipates needs, meets deadlines, solves problems, and finds ways to make school procedures more efficient. Her colleagues also praising Krista's work as a welcoming and calming presence for students, staff, families, and visitors, and greeting others with a smile, listens patiently, and remains professional and caring even during challenging situations. Krista's initiative, compassion, and commitment to service have made an impact in the Conneaut community. She's a trusted resource, a dependable teammate, and someone who helps make the school a welcoming place for everyone. From Conneaut Elementary School, it's Krista Karen, the October Staff Member of the Month for Bowling Green City Schools. Congratulations to her. And by the way, also got word, and we talked about this with Brian Swole. Brian, you know, is a project manager from Rudolph Libby Group, and for the new high school that's being constructed there on Poe Road, scheduled to open in the fall of 2027, next year. And there was a tour that was taken recently. Brian told us about this as well. The high school staff got the opportunity to tour the new Bowling Green High School and see the progress firsthand. Exciting, they said, to walk through the building, get a glimpse of the spaces taking shape, and envision what's ahead for the students and for the staff. The tour as well led by Bowling Green High School alumni Maggie Mazaros, a 2023 graduate that's now studying architecture at Bowling Green State University and completing a co-op with Rudolph Libby Group. Brian said she's doing a terrific job. Dynamite young woman from Bowling Green High School and studying at Bowling Green State University. They took a bunch of pictures as well. If you go to the Bowling Green City Schools website there, or Facebook page, social media, you'll be able to see some updated pictures as the new building continues to move forward. Brian told us on his most recent visit to the show just a week or so ago that they've got the exterior complete now, pretty much sealed the interior of the building so they can work on some drywall and move most of their efforts to the inside of that facility. And we also got word from Bowling Green City Schools, the Dear Santa Society, once again offering holiday assistance to residential families of children who attend the Bowling Green City Schools system. Assistance including clothing and toys for children, as well as holiday hams and hygiene products, paper products, and laundry products, depending on available resources. Families who need assistance this holiday season can email DearSantaBG@gmail.com. That's all lowercase letters, DearSantaBG@gmail.com. Or you can do the old-fashioned thing and just write a note and drop it in the post office. P.O. Box 513 is the address for the Dear Santa Society here in Bowling Green at 43402. Now, folks that know tell us requests have to be received by November the 16th, and families should include contact information, the reason assistance is needed, information about each child in the family, including the school they attend, their age and clothing size, and a list of requested toys and gifts. Eligible children ranging from infancy all the way to high school graduation. Families are going to be contacted. The applications will be reviewed, and the families contacted by December the 11th regarding your request. Holiday assistance will be delivered on December the 19th between 9 and 11 in the morning, and an adult must be present at the home when the distribution takes place. The Dear Santa Society noting that the need for assistance is significant this year. Families who have received assistance in the past may be placed on a waiting list so the organization can prioritize families requesting help for the very first time. Now, each of those topics, I'm sure, will be a part of the discussion we have with Ted Hazelman, the superintendent of Bowling Green City Schools. Dr. Hazelman joining us at 7:30 this Wednesday, the 14th. He talks with us the second and fourth Tuesday of, or Wednesday, rather, of every month. We'll talk about the October Staff Member of the Month, Krista Karen, also a look inside the new Bowling Green High School, and holiday assistance to the Dear Santa Society, some of the topics I'm sure that Dr. Hazelman will want to touch on with us here on the morning show. Got a meeting coming up. The Wood County Committee on Aging is going to be gathering over at the Wood County Senior Center. This is 140 South Grove Street here in the city. The next governing board meeting is happening, and we'll get an update from Alicia Nanadovich, the executive director, as well as the president's overreal, Dr. Nancy Arell, will be at that meeting. Any news from that Wood County Committee on Aging governing board meeting on Wednesday, we'll share it with you on October the 15th on Thursday's edition of local and regional news. And at 7:26 here on the morning show, we're taking a look into the calendar for this coming week. And we got an email yesterday or over the weekend from Krista Roberts. Krista's with the Wayne Hometown Events Organization, and our friends down in Wayne are going to have a harvest festival. They'd love you to work into your schedule this coming Saturday, October the 24th. That's a week from Saturday, isn't it? Oops. Yeah, we got a week to get ready for this one. From 3 p.m. to 8 p.m. at the Wayne Village Park in Wayne, Ohio. I was all excited about it, still am, but now I got to wait on my fresh apple dumplings. They got fresh apple dumplings for sale by the Wayne Methodist Church. They'll have youth games and activities, a photo booth, and local vendors, community organizations, even an apple pie bake-off taking place. Once again, it's scheduled for Saturday, October the 24th from 3 p.m. to 8 p.m. at the Wayne Village Park in Wayne, Ohio. We'll talk more about this between now and then. Perhaps reach out to Krista, get her on the show maybe next week to tell us more about that event that's happening. I'm sure that Craig Everett, if he calls in on Thursday as our horticulture representative from the Ohio State University offices there on Dunbridge Road, he is also, of course, the proud mayor of the village of Wayne. I'm sure we'll talk about that with Craig the next few times he calls in, too. And to finish up our quick look at news and conversation here in the 7 o'clock hour, we got word from Paul Perry. Paul, you know, been on the show many times, and it looks like I can get him on again because they've been working on a tailgating event before a football game at Bowling Green State University, continuing to strengthen the ties between Wood County, the Wood County Fair, and Bowling Green State University. You know, we had our first ever BGSU Day at the Wood County Fair this past fair season. Well, this coming Saturday, October the 17th, the BGSU Junior Fair and Senior Fair is going to have a tailgate tent. Over, it's going to be east of Lot CC at a grassy area there. If you look at the football field and then you look the southeast corner of the football field, they've got the outdoor track there just beside that, outside of that, in the grassy area there before you get to the parking lot itself, the main lot. That's where they're going to have some tents set up. Tailgating is going to start on Saturday at 10:30 in the morning, and of course kickoff for the big game is on noon on Saturday. We'll have tickets to give away here. Perhaps we'll give some tickets away at that tailgating party as well, since we love to collaborate with our friends at the Wood County Fair Board. But if you'd like to be there, Junior Fair, Senior Fair tailgating happening on Saturday, October the 17th, starts at 10:30 in the morning before a big win for BGSU football against Ball State. Kickoff for that is set for noon. And, you know, we had folks from the Bodyguard join with us last week. What is the Bodyguard, you ask? Well, it's a national musical tour that is getting underway at the Stranahan Theater this week, a musical project that's expected to bring $1.4 million to the city of Toledo. North American tour The Bodyguard is expected to bring that much activity to the Toledo area. Musical launching its national run on Thursday this week up at the Stranahan. Corey Pryor, the production's executive producer, says that $1.4 million estimate includes spending on hotels, restaurants, rental cars, and local businesses, along with hiring area tradespeople, crew members, and costume stitchers, and being on local radio as well. As the young lady who brings to life the role of Nikki Myers joined with us here on The Morning Show Live a week or so ago. She's a Detroit native as well. Folks saying that we're here and we need to spend money to put this show up, and the local economy in Toledo will benefit from that. The estimate coming from the production's application for an Ohio State tax credit, which requires the company to document projected spending and classify eligible expenses. Ms. Pryor cited Ohio's tax incentives, the Stranahan's facilities, an experienced crew, and the assistance from the American Theater Guild as factors that make Toledo an attractive location for this international tour launch. The production is also expected to purchase supplies and materials from local businesses, including craft and lumber stores. And, of course, they got to eat, they got to sleep, all those things. And, man, oh, man, it's going to be a wonderful production as well. It's great to be able to catch up with the young lady who plays Nikki Myers. That interview has been posted on our Morning Show BG Facebook page. And we may have some tickets to give away. We're still working on that. I know I'm going to be there in the audience for the premiere, if you will, for the media that take place on Thursday night of this week. But very much looking forward to being there for that event and being able to hear some great music that's going to be performed as well. Now, obviously, Whitney Houston is not in this cast. She passed tragically a few years ago. But some of the songs, she had five different singles that were big hits internationally on the soundtrack of The Bodyguard. Five singles: I Will Always Love You, I'm Every Woman, I Have Nothing, Run to You, and Queen of the Night. All five singles achieving chart success at varying degrees. And of course, the song I'm about to play for you being the most successful, topped the charts in 34 countries and sold over 24 million copies. You know what it is, right? I think you do. We'll play that one for you right now and say thank you to our friends at Big B Coffee for helping with our news and conversation here in the 7 o'clock hour. Big B Coffee at 215 East Worcester. If you're headed up towards Toledo, maybe the zoo, stop by his drive-thru location there as well. You can zip right through with your Big B's Best and keep on rolling. It's a drive-thru location on the Anthony Wayne Trail, or perhaps if you're headed up towards Toledo through Perrysburg, you can jump off there. He's got a drive-thru location where the French Quarter used to be as well. Big B Coffee, where Gary says it isn't Big B without BG. Here it is. You'll be able to hear this song in concert if you go to the show, the Bodyguard show that opens this Thursday up at the Stranahan Theater.

0: Of course, a song written and performed by legendary performer Dolly Parton and covered quite admirably by the one and only Whitney Houston. And that's one of the songs they'll be performing at the Bodyguard Musical. Opens up this Thursday at the Stranahan Theater. You'll be able to watch it in person October the 15th through October the 18th. Brooke Bailey is going to be bringing to life the role of Rachel Maron. And we had the honor, of course, earlier here in the month. It was last week, I believe, when Andrea Simpson called in. She plays Rachel Maron's sister, Nikki Maron, the young lady who was a little jealous of Whitney Houston, a.k.a. Rachel Maron's success, and actually hired a hitman to knock her off, and that kind of all went sideways. We remember the movie very well, and can't wait to see that production up at the Stranahan Theater. It is 7:36 right now. I'm a little late getting Stan Kroducki on the show this morning. Stan, I apologize for keeping you waiting this morning, my friend.
1: No, it's always great to hear some Whitney Houston.
0: What a great way to start a work week, huh?
1: Absolutely.
0: And what a great weekend we had last weekend. You and I were talking about that off the microphone. Sunshine and blue skies, a big win for the football team.
1: It was just Well, you know, I made it to the game. It was a great game. Lots of enthusiasm. Band sounded good. And more importantly, the players played great.
0: Volleyball played well. Women's sports is doing well as well. And that brings to mind a post I saw recently, Stan, about if you're dreading your mammogram, there's new technology designed to make it more comfortable for women in our community at the Wood County Hospital.
1: Well, Clint, that is the breast curve stabilization system, which is an augmentation of our mammogram system that really a device that conforms more to the natural contours of a woman's breast. And so it relieves a lot of the pinching and some of the discomfort that's associated sometimes with mammography. And really important because, you know, sometimes people avoid having that very important screening study because they don't want the discomfort. And so this stabilization system really, I won't say it eliminates it, and, right. I personally don't know for sure,
0: right.
1: but I can, everybody tells me it really makes a great deal of difference. And that's extremely important because, again, Breast Cancer Awareness Month, we want women to get that study, make sure that they're in a good place. Mm-hmm. And, you know, this is so important that the funds for this were donated by our Wood County Hospital Guild.
0: Yeah. SmartServe fund, system, Smart Curve system funded by proceeds from the Purse Extravaganza, the popular community event, turning investment to women throughout the area can benefit from. Talk about the Guild a little bit more and the great work that they do all throughout the year for the Wood County Hospital, Stan.
1: Well, you know, we're celebrating 75 years a community hospital, and so hospital was started, and shortly thereafter, the Wood County Hospital Guild was formed, and, you know, it's totally voluntary, you know, men mostly, men and women who volunteer to do things for the hospital, but especially to raise money. So the Purse Extravaganza is the latest, greatest fundraising thing the Guild does, but they have done so many other things throughout the history of the hospital to raise funds for different programs. And a lot of what we have in the women's health diagnostic area of the hospital was funded by the Guild. There are quite a few things also up in our obstetrics department that were funded by the Guild. But really the biggest part about it are those women are so dedicated to serving the hospital and the community, and they do it for the pleasure of it, and we are so grateful that they have been part of our history and will be going forward.
0: Stan, one of the quick rule this morning, I was reading a story recently about primary care providers and the value of having a primary care provider, not just coming to the hospital if you're having an issue or need to be screened for something like a mammogram, but talk a little bit about the importance of selecting a primary care provider in order to make sure wellness is top of mind all throughout your lifespan.
1: Well, you know, one of our primary care physicians said to me a few years ago, the decisions you make today will affect the quality of your life 5 to 10 years from now.
0: Mm-hmm.
1: And from a healthcare standpoint, primary care is all about that because, we can't control our genetics, but we have to understand them, and we also have to understand our lifestyle and how those things work together to give us a health status. And your primary care physician will help you do that. They are there not just to treat you when you're sick. They're there to help keep you from getting sick.
0: Yeah.
1: And so everybody, in my opinion, should have someone that you see once or twice a year, and you know that physician will do a history with you, do an assessment, order testing that's necessary, whether it's a mammogram or a PSA for your guy, or a stress test if you fall into the risk category where that's necessary. It doesn't really matter what it is because we all need something. So we are really pleased. We've had a number of new primary care physicians join us, Dr. Turkson, who came last week out in North Baltimore, and Deschler, Aaron Meinke, who's at our Bowling Green Clinic, along with Carrie Pearson and Randy Trimpe, and Michaela Hall, who just joined us, who's working at Falcon Health Center. So these are new physicians who are accepting new patients, and really, really important, particularly as we get into this fall quarter when, you know, typically people start to feel a little more uncomfortable.
0: Yes, sir.
1: There's more seasonal illness, and really the weather changes affect sometimes how we feel. So a good time to connect with one of our primary care physicians. If you don't have one, we've got people that you can establish with. But I'm glad you brought it up. And again, you can go on our website and find our physician referral line.
0: Yes.
1: And if you reach out to them, those people will connect you to one of our docs.
0: Yep, very well said. You can find a provider, access your health records online as well, medical services, patients, visitors, locations, classes. Find all about the Wood County Hospital as they celebrate their 75th anniversary. And it's a great pleasure to be able to spend some time every Monday morning. Start off, well, our second interview this week, but great to have Stan Kordecki join us live on the show every Monday morning, Stan.
1: Yeah, Clint, have a great week.
0: You as well, my friend. Thank you. 7:43 right now on the morning show, 17 away from the top of the hour. Again, the Wood County Hospital at 950 West Worcester Street. You can call the main line number at 419-354-8900. We're going to transition into some agriculture headlines for you here in just a minute. Some Bill Medley and Jennifer Warnes to fill in the interim for you.

0: Yeah, Jennifer Warnes. That is Jennifer Warnes, and of course, beautiful voice, Bill Medley as well. And I've had the time of my life on the Dirty Dancing soundtrack at 7:48 or so here on the morning show. We were just talking, playing some Whitney Houston music and talking about the award-winning smash hit musical The Bodyguard, which is back. I didn't mention when it's going to be on the stage, opening night, Thursday night at 7:30. You can still be there. I think they have some tickets left for that one, if I'm not mistaken. Friday also at 7:30. They have two shows on Saturday, October the 17th, 2 o'clock in the afternoon and 7:30 in the evening, and then a Sunday matinee at 1, and the finals of the 6 performances is going to be Sunday night at 6:30 in the evening. Tickets available for purchase at BroadwayInToledo.com, StranahanTheater.com, or eTix.com. Tickets been purchased through another source will not be guaranteed, so make sure you go through a reputable source when you pick up tickets for what's been called a brilliant, breathtaking, romantic thriller. In the Times magazine, they said The Bodyguard features a whole host of unforgettable classics, including Queen of the Night, So Emotional, I Want to Dance with Somebody, and of course, One Moment in Time. I love that as well. Alongside a plot twist and emotional dramas as well, The Bodyguard, an electrifying combination of romance, suspense, and chart-topping music that will captivate your audiences from start to finish, and the national tour starts this Thursday right here in Toledo. 7:49, got the agriculture report coming up in just about 2 minutes or so, brought to you as always by our friends at Legacy Farmers Cooperative and Legacy Country Corner. But having our times of our lives was me this past Saturday. I didn't get to this in my 7 o'clock newscast, but I want to play a quick snippet of my conversation with Eric Nichols. Eric is the men's soccer coach at Bowling Green State University, and he was on hand at the dedication of the renovated Cochran Stadium, where the men and the women's soccer teams compete for Bowling Green State University. It was early Saturday morning, and you already heard from Mickey. We'll hear from him again in our 8 o'clock newscast this morning. Mickey Cochran, who was there along with his bride, Pat, 94 years young and still looking great and sharp as a whip. And Eric talked about the impact that Mickey had, the vision that he had back in the day as well, to bring men's soccer and lacrosse to a cornfield in Northwest Ohio where they had no such program before.
1: Yeah, it's just incredible. Incredible to get to finally be able to honor him the way he deserves to be honored. And really, if you want to learn about what it's like to lead, you just talk to any of these guys who played for Mickey Cochran, and the words they use to describe this man are just amazing. And for us to be able to experience still his leadership today and be able to endure and to carry that on is quite an honor.
2: Not to belittle what you, Coach Nichols, have done today or any of the coaches now, but it reminded me what they did back in the day with lacrosse and with soccer. There was no such thing.
1: Yeah, they were carving their own path there, and like some of these guys said, there was no lacrosse or soccer in this area. He was having to go to the East Coast and bring these guys into the middle of farmland, and that was probably not an easy sell, but he got them here, and he changed a lot of lives.
0: He sure did. Thank God. It was great to be able to catch up with Mickey out there and get some stories from him. We did spend about 10 minutes with him. I'd have spent a lot more, but there were a lot of folks behind me in line, wanted to be able to visit with him and congratulate him on the new statue and thank him for his leadership back in the day and still to this day as well at BGSU. So I cut off my interview about 10 minutes. We'll try and get that posted on our Facebook page a bit later on this morning. Attention grain customers, Legacy Farmers, text alerts coming from 419-582-9036. And our friends at Legacy say if you are not receiving them, please check that you have not blocked that number. You can also text the word START, S-T-A-R-T, to that same number, 419-582-9036, to start receiving texts if you were set up before. And don't forget that grain marketing hotline as well. We heard about it last week from Chad Rosebrook, Vice President of Grain. He told us the grain marketing hotline for all to use is 419-423-2625. The Agriculture Network Report is coming up in 30 seconds. Good morning.
3: 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I'm Ty Higgins. 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More than 5,100 acres of Ohio farmland moving closer to permanent preservation through a state agricultural easement program. The Ohio Department of Agriculture has approved local sponsors to purchase agricultural easements of 58 family farms across 36 Ohio counties. The program's funded through the Clean Ohio Conservation Fund. It helps ensure farmland remains in agricultural production rather than being converted to development. Participating local sponsors include land trust, counties, townships, and soil and water conservation districts. You can read more about the program and the counties involved online now at ohioagnet.com. 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Here's Ryan Martin.
4: Monday and Tuesday both are turning out partly to mostly sunny here. All disturbances are going to stay well to the north across the northern Great Lakes and into Canada. However, tomorrow,

0: Right down overnight Friday night, we will be chilly. I won't rule out frost conditions in here for Friday night, early Saturday morning. Then temperatures moderate through the rest of the weekend as we dry down. Next week, we start with some sunshine with clouds increase quickly. Rain showers for next Tuesday, then on again, off again, moisture the rest of the week. I'm Chief Meteorologist Ryan Martin.
1: 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The first event coming up this Thursday at Wilmington College, the Night for Young Professionals. Alyssa Pringle is a student and one of the event's coordinators.
2: Some of the things we really want people to take away from the event is the opportunity to network with the industry professionals that we have coming. We have over 15 of them coming for different panels that we're going to have throughout the evening. We just want them to be able to hear from the people that are currently working in the field of area that they're studying right now in school. So we want them to be able to make those connections and just hear what their life could look like when they graduate.
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0: Soybean yield was bumped to last Friday as well, but that was expected. Up to 51, make it 53.1 from 52.8 last month. We know there's a good crop out there. It probably gets bigger. Big crops do get bigger, so that's going to be the story as we head toward January. However, beans, after pushing down significantly early on because of corn after the report came out, did cut the losses pretty quickly. Why? Again, this is expected, and we go back to this demand puzzle. I'm Ryan Martin.
1: 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December corn, 0.75 cents to the plus side at 480.5. March, 494.5, up by a quarter penny. Soybeans for November, down 8.75 cents at 1283.25. January, $13 even, down by 8.75 cents. And December wheat, 664.5, down by 6.5. The March, down 6.75 cents at 678.5. After the trading day Friday, live cattle for October, 224.97, up by 310. December, $3.5 to the good at 227.05. November feeder cattle, 341.95, up by 707. And October lean hogs, down 77 at 7505. December lean hogs, 67.82. Also down 77 cents. 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
8: 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We'll do it tomorrow at about 7:40 or so, right before our Ohio Agriculture Network report at 7:50. Got some Benny King right now, and standing by me, sitting by me in the next hour is going to be the one and only longtime voice of BGSU and BG, Dave Horger. Stay tuned. When the night-

0: Hey, appreciate you sitting in with us and standing by us here on the morning show at a minute after 8 o'clock as we broadcast live from the campus at Bowling Green State University in Bowling Green, Ohio, the Michael and Sarah Colleen Center. 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Thanks again to our partners and our 8 o'clock newscast this morning, to include our friends at the Wood County Hospital. Very much appreciate the opportunity to visit with Stan Kroducki, the President and Chief Executive Officer of our Wood County Hospital, every Monday morning at around 7:30, except on Monday, October the 12th, it was around 7:36 or so before we had a chance to catch up with Stan. So thanks for your patience this morning, Mr. Kroducki, and for sharing the latest piece of equipment dealing with mammograms, brand new equipment they've added to their team there at the Wood County Hospital, thanks to the Women's Guild. Great work there. At 3 minutes after 8 o'clock right now, again on the campus at BGSU, we've got 59 degrees, headed up to a high today of 82. If you think that's warm, wait till tomorrow. 82 degrees today for a daytime high, overnight low tonight of 68, tomorrow's high 85 degrees, which should set a new record, according to Kaylee from WTUL Television, who had the weather for us in the 6 and 7 o'clock hour this morning. Tuesday night for the community market up at the mall and the parking lot, the Woodland Mall, it'll be okay. Overnight low Tuesday night of 63 degrees. There's some showers moving in, though, on Wednesday into Wednesday night. Once again, we see it every week when we have a downtown farmer's market from 4 to 7. This is like our second to the last one, I think. We're almost done here. But we'll still have it, even if we have some light rain on Wednesday night. Daytime high Wednesday is only going to be 74 degrees. The high on Thursday is 68 degrees, and you see the pattern there. Friday, 62 degrees for a daytime high and some clearing skies in time for what should be a wonderful fall weekend upcoming. Saturday's high is going to be 53 degrees. Overnight low on Saturday night of 33, and then the high on Sunday of 61 degrees. 59 right now here at your Bigby temperature. Let's get a couple of news headlines knocked out before Mr. Dave Horger, the founder of The Feast, the guy who had the vision almost 20 years ago to start this morning show, and of course had decades of service to Bowling Green and Bowling Green State University before that as well, for the longtime voice of BGSU Athletics and of the city of Bowling Green. Dave's going to be in studio this morning. We're talking about the Hall of Fame event that took place, the induction ceremony for the class of 2026. I couldn't be there. Dave said he'd love to cover it, so he went out there and he's going to visit with us this morning to talk about that event. Can't wait to have Dave in the Dave Horger Media Production Studio here in a few moments. A couple of headlines to share with you this morning. Our lead story, we just got this news notification the last half hour or so from up in Holland. The Ohio State Highway Patrol saying that the Toledo Post of the USHP is investigating a fatal crash involving a train. The crash occurred October the 11th. That was last night, actually, at around 11:58, right before midnight, on Albin Road near the State Route 2 in Springfield Township. That's in Lucas County. We're told a 2023 Ford Maverick driven by Michael Jones, 57 years of age, of Monclova, was southbound on Albin Road. A train was traveling westbound and was struck by Mr. Jones. Mr. Jones' vehicle overturned on the west side of the road. Jones was pronounced deceased at the scene. No injuries were reported by occupants on the train. Mr. Jones was not wearing a safety belt, and alcohol does not appear to be a factor in that crash. According to the Ohio State Highway Patrol, the USHP was assisted on that scene late last night, just before midnight, by the Lucas County Sheriff's Office, Holland Police Department, and Springfield Township Fire Department. The roadway was closed for 5 hours until about 5 a.m. this morning. Motorists reminded to always wear a safety belt when you are in your vehicle. That crash still, as of 8 o'clock this morning, is still under investigation. Again, a fatal train versus vehicle accident that happened around midnight last night just up in Holland, Ohio. In other headlines for this morning, back here on the campus, we've got a couple of construction updates to share with you. Intermittent lane closures expected on South Enterprise Street between East Clough Street and East Wooster Street. This is between 7 o'clock this morning until 3 in the afternoon every day this week. Crews from the city's electric division tell us they're going to be replacing utility poles near the intersection of East Clough Street and South Enterprise, and along South Enterprise Street as well, to provide a safe working area for crews. Parking is going to be prohibited on the east side of South Enterprise Street during the working hours. Parking will be permitted outside of the 7 a.m. to 3 p.m. work window. Now, this could affect St. Al's, of course, St. Aloysius Church. The electric division says they're going to coordinate with those good folks at St. Aloysius Valley wishes school to minimize disruptions and maintain normal school bus traffic during morning arrival and afternoon dismissal. Please note here that the closure dates are subject to change depending on the weather conditions and the progress of that work. Keep that in mind all throughout the week, 7 a.m. to 3 p.m. between East Clough Street and East Worcester Street. That is South Enterprise Street that will be closed and limited parking available as well. And we got word from Teresa Pollack, the public information officer for the district, the Northwestern Water and Sewer District, about three projects across the county that are nearing completion now up in Northwood. Through the month of October, Woodville Road between Lemoyne Road and Owen Road is going to be reduced to one lane for paving throughout this month. Lane restrictions are possible on Woodville Road between Lemoyne Road and Owen Road for waterline work. It's a $1.8 million project expected to complete by next month. And up in Rossford, through the month of December, mobile sewer inspection and sewer lining vehicles may be staged in various locations. This is on Jennings Road from Eagle Point Drive to Veterans Memorial Park. They're doing some sewer lining up there, she says, and while full lane closures are not anticipated, motorists should expect periodic temporary lane restrictions while work is actively underway. That project estimate of $475,000 in investment by the district will be complete by the end of the year. And over in Walbridge and Lake Township, through the month of November, lane restrictions possible on East Union Street between Dixon Street and Martindale Place. That's in Walbridge. They're doing some water main replacement, we're told, in that area. Residents will be notified of water service interruptions by door tag or by phone. Price tag here of this project, $284,000. According to Teresa Pollack, she said that project scheduled would be complete by next month, by the month of November. And a reminder here as well, throughout this month, throughout October, weekdays between 8 a.m. and 3:30 p.m., district crews are flushing hydrants in Northwood and in Lake Townships. Residents are advised to flush your taps if the water becomes discolored and to avoid doing laundry until the water runs clear. More information, reach out to our friends at the district, the Northwestern Water and Sewer District. And at 9 minutes now after 8 o'clock on the morning show, we did have the opportunity, couldn't get to the Hall of Fame event, but we were on hand Saturday morning for the unveiling of Mickey Cochran Stadium, the renovations during dedication ceremony that happened early Saturday morning around 9 or so. In addition to the renovations on the stadium itself and the entryway, there was also the unveiling of a statue in honor of the longtime head coach of lacrosse and men's soccer here at BGSU. Mickey Cochran, at the age of 94, and his bride Pat were on hand to receive the accolades and thanks from a big crowd of former players, administrators, and officials on hand on Saturday morning, to include the president of Bowling Green State University, Dr. Rodney Rogers, who said he just simply wanted to be there to thank Mickey for his vision to bring lacrosse and men's soccer to the middle of cornfields here in Northwest Ohio. We had the opportunity to spend a little bit of time with Mickey as well, and here's a little bit of what he said after the unveiling of the statue, the always humble Mickey Cochran.
1: Well, overwhelmed is a good word to start, isn't it? Holy mackerel. I don't know if I can go any further than that, because it's as I was trying to express the memories and the emotions that get brought up are wonderful, and that's as I was attempting to express the fact that they are wonderful and not unpleasant or worrisome. The memories come swarming back, and they're all on the plus side. And to have so many people...
2: You talked about that. You talked about savoring the memories.
1: Yes, indeed, yeah. And that was, I think that's the thing that you feel so fortunate, that these memories that come back make you smile, make you feel good, make you appreciate, and make you happy that it turned out the way you wanted it to, because there's no guarantee.
2: Yeah.
1: One of my favorite ways to express the mystery, when we started the programs and you go out to sell Bowling Green, we had nothing to sell. We had no program. People didn't know anything about us. It was primitive in Ohio. Soccer and lacrosse were not known sports. And the fact that people would come and want to be a part was a miracle. But also the fact that, well, in my poem I attempt to say that, the commitment that they decided to bring and to make it work It did. And that was expressed again this morning by the memories that other folks brought up.
0: There you go. Good to catch up with Mickey Cochran there. The entire conversation we had with him will get posted on our Morning Show BG Facebook page. I was just sharing with Mr. Horger here. We spent about 10 minutes or so. I could have spent the day with him there, but there was a lot of people by me who wanted to visit with Mickey Cochran. So I said, I'm going to go ahead and put that off for another day. Mick, it was great to see him out there. And I also talked with Eric Nichols. Let me share those comments real quick, too. You know Eric, of course. He's a men's soccer coach at Bowling Green State University. He also had a kind of an impromptu speech there and talked about what impact Mickey had had on him personally, professionally, and on the program as well. When you start a new program from its infancy and you bring a program, a sports program here, again, to the Midwest where we had no idea what lacrosse was and very little idea what men's soccer was as well, Eric said, what a visionary.
3: Yeah, it's just incredible. Incredible to get to finally be able to honor him the way he deserves to be honored. And really, if you want to learn about what it's like to lead, you just talk to any of these guys who played for Mickey Cochran, and the words they use to describe this man are just amazing. And for us to be able to experience still his leadership today and be able to endure and to carry that on is quite an honor.
2: Not to belittle what you, Coach Nichols, have done today or any of the coaches now, but it reminded me what they did back in the day with lacrosse and with soccer. There was no such thing.
3: Yeah, they were carving their own path there, and like some of these guys said, there was no lacrosse or soccer in this area. He was having to go to the East Coast and bring these guys into the middle of farmland, and that was probably not an easy sell, but he got them here, and he changed a lot of lives.
0: Whoops, there he goes. Good to talk with Eric Nichols as well. You'll hear more from him. We get into our sports cast. Of course, the soccer team continued that honoring of the legacy of Mickey Cochran with a big win on Saturday night, a 3-1 win in conference play against Drake University. Their third win in a row, I think. So they're playing really well right now. At 14 minutes after 8 o'clock, thanks again to the Wood County Hospital for helping those portion of the morning show, and to the folks at Ohio Logistics. They're one of our anchor underwriters. Ohio Logistics is Chuck Bills and the team there, based out of Findlay, Ohio. And while we're thanking folks, let me thank my next guest for talk about a visionary, the one and only Dave Horger, the voice of BGSU Athletics and BG for a year or two back in the day, and still a very active Falcon fan himself, is in his own studio this morning.
4: I was going to say, I've entered the outer offices here, and I come down the hallway.
0: Oh, no, here we go.
4: It's my studio, and I'm locked out. So I had to go back out into the outer offices and sit and wait for Clint to come and get me.
0: You haven't got a master gold key to every building on campus?
4: Hey, what's up with there that? Were times when I started this program, yeah. It's been 20 years,
0: I know.
4: There were times, you know, back in the old studios, and there were a few times when I was locked out of those studios. I would literally have to run to the police station, beg. And there was one time I went over. They didn't believe who I was. They thought I was trying to break into the studio.
0: What's the last name? How do you spell that, sir?
4: Yeah. So anyhow, I've been locked out before, so it's not.
0: Well,
4: no,
0: Dave,
4: big deal.
0: I've told the story many times here on this program as well. I've been locked out of this one before.
4: Yeah, yeah.
0: You know, I went out to meet, it was Joe Fawcett, was here to visit with us, and I went out and the door shut behind me and locked, and he said, that door's locked. I said, that door doesn't lock. Sure enough, it was locked. And it brought back to mind, you'll remember this, back in the day when you and I got into radio back in the day and everything was on the turntable, right?
4: Oh, yeah, sure.
0: And if anything ever happened, you'd hear that record done playing and doing the dead air,
4: yeah,
0: right? Oh. I'm thinking, well, I don't think I got that on computer. I think we're going to have some dead air here until the police, fortunately, got here within 5 minutes or so. Yeah. I didn't even have my phone because my phone was locked in the studio as well as my keys. Yeah. So embarrassing stories.
4: People don't understand what we go through. Just to
0: trials and tribulations.
4: Try to, you know, bring the community up to date on news and sports.
0: The willingness to embarrass ourselves publicly every day is a unique characteristic, is it not?
4: So, listen, before we get started, sir. Before we get started, I've got a complaint.
0: Uh-oh. All right. Let me get my notepad out. Is this going to be a while?
4: No. Uh-huh. I heard part of your interview with Joe O'Neill, and you were you had to practically shout.
0: Oh, I know.
4: Because, and you mentioned that.
0: I did. Not a good place to.
4: I have complained about that for the last 35 years about how loud the music is. I can't tell you how many people have come up to me as if I have any influence. And he said, can you do something about the loud music? But it continues, and it never changes. Somebody at the university years ago said they were told it wasn't loud enough. I've had people say they don't go to games sometimes because they leave with a headache.
0: Yeah.
4: And now...
0: Is that indoors and outdoors?
4: Well, you know, it hasn't been as bad at the Stro as opposed to the Dwight Perry.
0: I'd agree.
4: And so you were there at the game. You know, when Sacramento State had the ball early in the game, the officials blew the whistle, called a timeout, and said, stop the music, because they couldn't hear, the players couldn't hear their own
0: audibles.
4: Is
0: that right?
4: Yes.
0: Oh, my gosh, I didn't see that part. Yeah.
4: Now, of course, it continued. But it's not only is it too loud, but it's too frequent between all plays. I don't think we need, we've got one of the best bands in the universe, for goodness sake. Let them play.
0: You read my mind.
4: Let them play.
0: So I was thinking about that at volleyball as well. Tammy and I were talking about that at volleyball. Yeah. It's nonstop music. This band, God love John Waters. He sends 20, 30, 40, 50 of his band members to play, and they sit there.
4: They sit there.
0: And dance. And, you know, every now and then they'll sneak in a little Falcon rally. But I've wondered that myself.
4: Yeah.
0: So great anyhow. Minds think alike.
4: That's my complaint. And also I want to put in my 2 cents pertaining to legendary Mickey Cochran.
0: Oh, please.
4: And I visit with them. They're over at the Willows. I visit with them pretty frequently. And, boy, he's still, you know, they're both still sharp.
0: Yeah.
4: And nobody on campus deserves a statue, but it's the only statue on campus, Mickey Cochran.
0: Yeah.
4: And I think the true test of a coach is how the players respond after they have graduated from this place. And if they stay in touch with the coach. All the people that were there on Saturday morning, they didn't just come out for that event and hadn't talked to Mickey in 35 years. They keep in touch with him. They're both marvelous people.
0: Humble as well. Eric mentioned the fact, I asked Eric before it started, Eric Nichols, I said, does he even know, because they had a tarp over the statue. I said, does he even know? And he said, I don't know, but if he asked me, Clint, I'm going to tell him, because nobody lies to Mickey. So I'm going to tell him. But they've been working on that for a long time.
4: Yeah.
0: He may or may not have known, but certainly it was gracious. And even the soundbite that I played there, he said he was speechless about that.
4: And some statues don't necessarily come out the way you want them to, but I think this one was, I don't know who did that.
0: The guy, young man was there. I meant to talk to him, and I just didn't have the opportunity to.
4: It was great. It looked great.
0: And Mike Wilcox, he said something about you'll have to see it, folks. We'll post some pictures. They're head by Cochran. Here's an idea. Yep. Go to a men's or women's soccer game. You can see it up close, right? And it's free to park and free to get in at Cochran.
4: Yeah.
0: But Mike Wilcox said, what is actually he doing? Because he's got his hands outstretched in the pose that he's striking. Uh-huh. And Mike Wilcox said, he's yelling at me, probably. I said, darn it, Wilcox.
4: Wilcox is like an All-American, you know.
0: Lacrosse
4: player.
0: Is that right?
4: Yeah,
0: I didn't know that about him.
4: I think that's, I know he was very good. But that's just an indication of how all the former players feel about Mickey Cochran.
0: Chair of the Board of Trustees, et cetera, et cetera. So how was Friday night?
4: It was great.
0: Yeah?
4: It was great. From a personal perspective, I had a chance to see and talk to people I hadn't seen or talked to in years.
0: Since you interviewed him years ago.
4: Since back, you know, in the 1990s, including Dr. Sidney Rabeau. He was there with his wife, Paula.
0: Yeah. Wow.
4: And several others. It was a bit... It was a bit long, but that's how those things go. But no, it was an eventful night and a great night, and I'm delighted that you couldn't go.
0: I did see Rodney and our Vice President of Athletic Strategy and Athletics Director Derek Vandermeer and his family at the volleyball game. And I was talking to Tammy. I said, they probably got to get going, don't they? Yeah. Sure enough, after the first set, they were gone.
4: There were some other people that had been to volleyball that came over.
0: Okay, yeah. So anyway, good night.
4: Yeah, kinda. Yeah, and of course these. I was here when all of these people did their thing.
0: Yes, sir.
4: Yeah, and so Paul Krebs was the athletic director.
0: Saw him at the football game.
4: And an athletic director is often judged by the people they hire. Well, man, he had two really good hires.
0: Pretty good job.
4: First is Kurt Miller.
0: Yeah,
4: and when Kurt. Came here, the basketball women's basketball program was headed in the wrong direction, and I understand he held a meeting with the former players, or not former, the current players that were coming back, and he said, how many of you were recruited by other Division I schools? I know there was at least one. That was Francine Miller, who was a tremendous player.
0: Okay.
4: But the others just were Division II, Division III caliber players.
0: Sure.
4: And so he had his work cut out for him, and what a tremendous job he did. And I hear nothing and heard nothing and still hear nothing but good things about Curt Miller as a human being and how he treated the men's coaches, and they'd bring their kids in, you know, and that type of thing. So
0: yes,
4: that
0: sir.
4: Tells
0: yeah.
4: you a lot.
0: Yeah.
4: And he was here 10, 11 years, and the staff stayed. It was almost the same. There was such continuity.
0: Yeah.
4: And, of course, he went on, is at Indiana for a time, and great success in the WNBA.
0: Sure, still
4: coach
0: to this day.
4: A few
0: huh?
4: times with yeah, Connecticut, and he's the general manager now.
0: That's right.
4: Is it Dallas?
0: I think it's Dallas.
4: Yeah,
0: I think that's right.
4: And so that was a good hire. And the other hire was Urban Meyer.
0: Don't know the name.
4: Urban, he came and went.
0: Football.
4: Pretty
0: yes?
4: fast.
0: Okay.
4: He was a
0: right.
4: football coach.
0: Didn't he come from, was it Notre Dame? He was like a positions coach at
4: yes,
0: Notre Dame
4: yeah,
0: or something.
4: Yeah, he was at Notre Dame.
0: And
4: he was at
0: obviously
4: Notre Dame.
0: Paul Grebs saw something there.
4: Well, yeah. Quick story about Urban. He always wanted to do the pregame, radio pregame show on Thursdays. Now, back then, every game was on Saturday.
0: Of course.
4: So there was a bit more sanity involved
0: yeah,
4: in the game.
0: That's a
4: then,
0: story right? for another day there, too.
4: Yeah. And so I went in the first time that this before the Missouri game, I went in to talk to him, do the pregame. I said, and with other coaches, you know, you strike up a conversation. And I say, hey, coach, I understand you played 2 years of pro baseball in the Braves organization. He looked at me and said, Dave, I will not talk about anything but football.
0: Serious as could be.
4: Oh, well, in the 2 years he was here, the pregames and the interviews and everything we did, just the two of us, we never talked about anything but football.
0: I'll be darned.
4: That's just how focused. He didn't want some bozo broadcaster, you know, interrupting his thought process on the game, you know, that Saturday. And Paul Krebs, when he gave his talked a bit about Urban and said that the first time that he met with Urban, I forget who else was involved, and this is like a luncheon or a breakfast type of thing just to, you know, get to know the guy. And he said all he wanted to do on these napkins, he's writing out these plays. You know, say, hey, this will work, and we can do, you know, it was just all football.
0: Is that right?
4: That's just how
0: wow.
4: Urban was. Yeah. And, of course, he had great success here, and he didn't necessarily leave on the best of terms, considering how he did leave.
0: Yeah.
4: But he will go down as one of the greatest college football coaches in the history of college football.
0: Tremendous.
4: He was at Utah for a few, and then of course he went to Florida, won a national championship. Ohio State won a couple of national championships.
0: Yeah, yeah.
4: And there were some problems along the way, but Urban, I got along well with Urban. He very cooperative. I mean, if I would call the office to do an interview, he'd always agree to that. But just football, that's really
0: so still greatly respected in the industry now to this day as well. You see him on Saturdays, you know.
4: Oh yes,
0: oh
4: yeah.
0: The game.
4: He's the old guy in the lineup.
0: That's right.
4: And
0: and we can credit him for our head coach we have right now. Right. I mean, the story goes.
4: As I understand it,
0: you've heard the story,
4: Derek.
0: Yeah,
4: yeah.
0: Eddie George was driving through Bowling Green, Kentucky, and got a phone call from Urban Meyer and said, "You need to look at Bowling Green."
4: Yeah.
0: So,
4: well, as I understand it, they asked Derek asked you know for a list of coaches to consider.
0: I see.
4: And Urban said, "Hey, just one guy. That's Eddie."
0: Oh yeah.
4: He wouldn't give him any other names.
0: Oh, darn.
4: So anyhow, Paul Krebs, two great hires. He also oversaw the construction of the SIBO Center.
0: Yes, sir.
4: In fact, when Urban Meyer, the first press conference Urban Meyer held was in the bowels of Dwight Perry Stadium. And there was just three of us there, myself, Jack Carl of the Sentinel,
0: sure.
4: Matt Markey of the Blade,
0: yep.
4: You know. And so he turned that around, and the facilities are so much better now because of that. And like the weight room facilities and everything else is better from a physical perspective.
0: Yeah.
4: Because of Urban Meyer, and Paul Krebs was in charge of that. And something nobody talks about. Freddie and Frieda Falcon. Now, if you recall, years ago, Freddie and Frieda, their costumes that they had They were just falcons, you know, not welcoming. You know, it's not like kids run up to them and want their picture taken with them.
0: Right.
4: And it was under Paul. I don't know if Paul had anything to do with this, but he was the athletic director when this happened. They changed their outfits. Freddie and Frida are just marvelous. Mascots should be entertaining, not threatening. You know, kids should want to, everybody wants their picture taken with Frida and Freddie.
0: You're doing more than trying to intimidate the other team. You know, you're representing the university. What a great idea.
4: All the coaches and other players I've talked to on the opposing teams never once talked about being concerned about the mascots of the opposing team.
0: Right, gotcha.
4: So, but there was a, I think I heard it here, just a few years ago, there was a survey or a poll taken about the top mascots in the country, and Freddie and Frida were in the top 10.
0: Sure.
4: I'm not sure. I think they were number 8. Yeah. I thought, well, that's not right. They should have been a little bit higher because they're, but anyhow, that happened under Paul Krebs' jurisdiction. So for Paul.
0: Yep. Siebel Center, the list goes on and on for things that occurred under Krebs' leadership as well. Do you get an opportunity to visit with him one-on-one there?
4: Well, we had seen at the philanthropic luncheon, he had come a couple of weeks before.
0: Oh, is that right?
4: So we had a chance to talk with them. Yeah.
0: And you remember the old radio guy, huh, back in the day?
4: He's still trying to forget.
0: Harger.
4: Yeah, who was it? Well, he kind of took a peek, at the name tag.
0: Oh, shake your hand and say, good to see you, too. And they're not looking in the face. Good to see you, too, Dave. What is that?
4: No, it was good to see him.
0: Gary Blackney.
4: Let's talk about Gary Blackney.
0: Wasn't able to be there.
4: No.
0: They showed a little video of him.
4: He did a video thing. He's down in Florida now. And when Gary was hired, he was 46 years old, good-looking guy. And those first 3-plus years, he was the most popular human being in this community.
0: The phone was ringing. Yep.
4: Very personable. Great to work with. And they were winning. Now, he owes, and he understands this. He's talked about this. Mo Ankeny, the coach, previous coach.
0: He was right before.
4: He was just
0: Gary,
4: before. Okay. He was just before Gary Blackney, and things just weren't headed in the right direction. There was almost a pessimistic type of view at that time, and Gary Blackney, along with being an outstanding coach, was a tremendous motivator. Eric White, former quarterback.
0: Oh, sure.
4: He was Eric. Eric, we had a chance to talk to him, and Gary took Eric White aside and said, you've got some great skills here. You got a good football mind. You're good enough. You could be the player of the year in the Mid-American Conference.
0: Wow.
4: He was twice.
0: Wow.
4: Brian Lever. Little Brian Lever from Florida.
0: Okay.
4: Kicker, place kicker.
0: Oh, okay.
4: He said, Brian, you've got a great leg there. If you concentrate and work on this, you can be an All-American. After his senior year, Bob Hope, introduces the All-American team on CBS television. Yeah, I bring those guys out individually.
0: I remember.
4: Yeah, and out here, Brian Lever, he was an All-American. I mean, it was just remarkable that he could take that, basically, those guys that were not winning, and they were winners. They lost to the first game, Gary Blackney's first game, was against Eastern Michigan. And it's so important when a new coach comes in that the players buy into his system.
0: Yes, sir.
4: That first game, how important is that? They beat Eastern Michigan, competitive contest, but they won that game.
0: Okay.
4: Big plus, because now the players are thinking, hey, this maybe he knows what he's talking about. The second game was at West Virginia. All right.
0: Wow.
4: And
0: the West Virginia, honey.
4: The West Virginia.
0: All right.
4: And BG lost that game by a touchdown. Played with them, outplayed them. They were carting West Virginia guys off the field on a regular basis. We out-hit them, but... you're on the road, it's West Virginia stuff, and it was like 24-17 or whatever the final score. And then they didn't lose another game the rest of the year. And then the next year, they had back-to-back games against Big Ten opponents. One was Ohio State. So we go down to Ohio State, and Ohio State wins the game. Very questionable call. Mark Slaycheck, it was a touchdown as far as I'm concerned. But
0: heard that story once or twice. Yep.
4: The final was 17-6. Of all things, Brian Lever missed. Eric White scored on a quarterback keeper. BG goes up 6-0. Lever missed the extra point. But 17-6 is the final score. And, of course, Gary Blackney had come from Ohio State.
0: I did not know that.
4: Yeah, he'd been at Ohio State.
0: He was in administration there or assistant coach or something?
4: He was an assistant coach.
0: Okay,
4: he was one of the assistant coaches.
0: Okay.
4: And John Cooper was the head coach at Ohio State at the time, and he wasn't the most popular guy.
0: Right. Couldn't beat that team up north.
4: After the game, there was a handful, I don't know how many fans that were saying this, but there were a group of Ohio State fans chanting, "We want Blackney. We want Blackney." They didn't get him, you know. Thank goodness.
0: Yeah.
4: He stayed here. But, yeah, that was, those were great days, great teams. The third, and something, the first 3 years in particular, there was like a force that nobody had control over, but it was a positive force, and it was all positive. Everything that needed to go right for BG went right. There were virtually no injuries. They never fumbled. Very few penalties.
0: Wow.
4: If BG had to make a big play to win a game, they made it. If the other team had to screw up, they did. It was just remarkable. We thought it was going to last forever. Then comes that game against Central Michigan, 1994. You've heard this one.
0: I think I remember that game. Is that the punt? Yes. Oh, I was there.
4: Yes.
0: Oh, my gosh. Everybody turns around to run downfield. They've covered that punt.
4: This was...
0: That was 94?
4: I believe it was 1990. I hope
0: we
4: right.
0: had just moved here.
4: So anyhow, the momentum was in BG's favor. And this was a game, whoever won this game was going to go to whatever bowl they had. There was just one MAC team went to a bowl game.
0: Yes,
4: so this,
0: sir.
4: In essence, the MAC championship game.
0: Right.
4: So this punter, he must have weighed 250 pounds. And off he goes. I don't think he was ever touched. Like 72 yards for a touchdown.
0: Everybody turned around to cover the punt. He ran right with him. Never kicked the ball.
4: Well,
0: just ran.
4: Just Coach Blackney, this has been a few years ago now, and he admitted, I had a chance to talk with him about that. He said, it was like a third and two, and BG had stopped him on an outstanding defensive play.
0: Right.
4: So the momentum's in BG's favor. And some of the coaches approached Gary and said, "Hey, let's go for the block. All right, let's bury these guys now. We've got them on the run." He said, no, let's just set up for a run back.
0: Oh.
4: So anyhow.
0: It was a run back, all
4: right.
0: It
4: was a run back. So,
0: I remember that game.
4: And it's interesting. Vince Scully used to say this. It's interesting to note. But it's interesting to note that, in fact, I have a whole bunch of tapes of games.
0: Yeah.
4: And the archives have taken some of them. But anyhow, it wasn't too long ago. There's this cassette. I mean, it's the old cassette.
0: Yes, sir.
4: So I put the cassette in the whatever that machine is. It's a radio. This is where I listen to you and the Lord.
0: Yeah, yeah.
4: And so I punch it up, and I'm in the process of introducing the starting lineup for Central Michigan. And the first name that I say is starting at right guard at 6'3", 280 pounds, Derek Vandermeer.
0: Is that right?
4: Yes, he was a walk-on. He played on the Central Michigan team.
0: That. Yeah.
4: So there you go. And from that point on, everything that had gone right, things started to go fluey.
0: Yeah.
4: They had injuries, there were penalties, we had drop passes and things of this nature, and it never quite got that magic back. Mm-hmm. However, we've talked about Urban. He owes Gary Blackney and his staff debt of gratitude because. You don't win without players. I mean, that's I don't care how marvelous a coach you are.
0: Exactly.
4: I don't care how many incredible plays Urban Meyer could write down on a piece of paper at a restaurant. You've got to have players to execute.
0: Surely.
4: And there were some outstanding players in Urban. His ascent to the top of the football world might have happened anyhow. It wouldn't have happened nearly as quickly if Gary Blackney's staff hadn't recruited a lot of those.
0: So
4: kids.
0: Urban came in right after Gary Blackney.
4: Yes.
0: Okay, I'm trying to get the timeline correct.
4: Yeah. Yeah.
0: Okay.
4: Urban came after Gary.
0: Yeah, Urban talked about he's been here many, many times, obviously, and still loves his time at Bowling Green State University. But he talks about the fact that he lost 2/3 or half of his roster because half of the kids didn't want to play or didn't want to, abide by the rules and regs. But apparently the core from Gary Blackney is what really carried him the next
4: year.
0: Because he hit the ground running. You can't do that, like you said.
4: Urban
0: couldn't transfer a bunch of players in like you can now.
4: At that very first press conference in the bowels of Dwight Perry Stadium,
0: yes,
4: Urban
0: sir.
4: Talked about how he wanted to run some of these kids off the team.
0: Yeah.
4: That's just, and they had at the Dwight Perry Fieldhouse, they had these horrific workouts, and they set these barrels, trash barrels, at various places, because they knew some of these guys are going to toss their cookies, and that then they did. Wow. And so he wanted to know if you really wanted to play football here. Hmm. And that's how the whole thing got started. But
0: fascinating.
4: Gary Blackney's staff did a great job of bringing some good kids in.
0: I want to say, Dave, thanks to our partners in this portion of the morning show. Dave Horger, the longtime voice of Bowling Green State University Athletics and BGSU and Bowling Green, for that matter, the founder of the Feast as we celebrate the 20th anniversary of the morning show in 2027 as well. And Dave Horger Media Production Studio this morning. 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You can call them at 419-353-0006. That's State Bank, where they have the Gives Van. You see it all about it, nonprofit events that are happening, the gathering individuals to volunteer, empower, and serve. And Stephanie Paris, by the way, Vice President over at State Bank, commercial banking banker there, is going to be joining us, I think, later on this week. We've got some high school youngsters coming in, young women that play soccer at Bowling Green High School, and I'm going to try and connect those community voices on the show this week. So, what else, Dave? What who have we not talked about this morning?
4: Well, how about Kevin O'Neill?
0: Oh, yeah.
4: I know you had a chance to talk with him over the loud music.
0: He was a walk-on, huh?
4: Walk-ons are special people, and he didn't have any big-time schools looking at him, obviously. He said he didn't even, he's from the eastern part of the, he didn't know where Bowling Green was.
0: He was an Ohio kid?
4: Yeah.
0: Okay.
4: Yeah, around the Cleveland area. So he wasn't sure who, but anyhow, he comes to BG, and he was 6 foot, 190 pounds, and played primarily as a defensive back in high school.
0: Wow.
4: So he comes to BG not knowing if he's got a prayer to make the team, let alone play. And I believe it was Mike Ward who was the strength and conditioning coach.
0: Sure.
4: And the guys rave about him. And,
0: oh, yeah. It's very successful.
4: And so so he was 6 foot, 190 when he came here. By the time he was with the Detroit Lions 5 years later, he was 6'2", 240. He grew 2 inches. That doesn't often. You can put weight on these kids,
0: Yeah.
4: And, and he was – you call a game when Kevin O'Neill played – and you just kept mentioning his name, because he was in on so many.
0: I'll be darned.
4: The one, Toledo, he had 18 tackles against Toledo. 18. And he was just one of the best linebackers, obviously, that we've ever had here. Just a tough kid. And there were a lot of people that came, former players and family and other folks that came to hear him speak at this Hall of Fame. And that's an indication of how... Yeah. Yeah. Of how the players, other players felt about him, that he was a great teammate. And unfortunately, they didn't have the same success. He came a bit after the early years with Gary Blackney, but they were still very competitive. And he was just a great linebacker, not much unlike Phil Villapiano.
0: Oh,
4: Villapiano was like 6'1",
0: yeah,
4: couple hundred pounds.
0: Yeah.
4: But Phil didn't grow 2 inches. That's just it. But Kevin did, and he was tough. He was good.
0: Kevin O'Neill ranking second in school history in career tackles with 462, and also a Dick Butkus Award candidate as well, as a junior in '96 and a senior in 1997 as well.
4: Yeah, he and of course he played in the Mid-American Conference. He wasn't drafted. The NFL didn't draft him. He was an undrafted free agent. And so he goes to camp with the Lions, and they're thinking, hey, maybe we missed out on this kid. He's pretty good. Now, he played, it was maybe a 3-year stint.
0: Sure.
4: And in the NFL, I mean, that happens. How many people stay more than 4 or 5 years?
0: That's right.
4: But he was, I think, an indication of the kind of player he was. He was the captain of the special teams.
0: Oh.
4: In other words, on kickoffs and that kind of stuff. So that gave you an indication that he was kind of a kamikaze guy. Now, they've changed the rules in the NFL now you know, used to be you'd kick the ball from, what, the 40-yard line.
0: I know.
4: And then there'd be 22 guys running full steam, and now it's different.
0: Yeah.
4: They want to cut down on the injuries.
0: Yeah, I haven't figured that one out
4: I don't think he would care for the way they do it today.
0: I tell you, special teams are special forces, as our current head coach calls them as well. I remember not too many years ago when we were going through one of our downturns in the football program, and we had a limited number of Division I athletes once again.
4: Yeah.
0: And the coach, which will not be named, said, you know, you don't have enough good players, so if you're good, you're going to play special teams.
4: Yeah.
0: So you may be the quarterback, a.k.a. special teams or whatever. They were using all those guys on special teams as well.
4: But that's, you know, that's often the difference in a MAC school and a Big Ten school. You know, the special teams
0: units.
4: People don't talk enough about the kicking game and that aspect of it. And that field position, I mean, you know, the Big Ten teams that have better field position, and so that's, we will go into that. I forgot to mention something when we talked about Gary Blackney and playing at Ohio State. The current football coach here, almost called him Eddie Powers. Eddie George was a freshman on that team. And I told you, BG went ahead 6-0, and then Lever misses the kick, so it's 6-0. And Ohio State went ahead 7-6 when our current coach scored his first collegiate touchdown.
0: And Dave Horker was there to make the call.
4: Well, and I thought I had it on. I told him.
0: And here it is for you.
4: You know, Coach, I think I've got that, you know, and I can't find it.
0: Yeah.
4: So anyhow. But, okay, so I regress.
0: All right. We had a young woman that played basketball here as well. And talk about Kurt Miller earlier and the success of that program. Fran Ball, of course, had some success with that program as well. But a young woman, I did not know her, but Andrea Nordman, is that right?
4: Andrea Nordman.
0: Hall of Fame.
4: This goes back to the Fran Vol days. And Fran needs, I don't think he gets enough credit.
0: I think you're right.
4: For the caliber of play today in the Mid-American Conference. When Fran Vol came, of course, and he was there. I got a chance to talk to Fran.
0: Yeah.
4: And, of course, he's in the BGSU Hall of Fame. Fran.
0: Still call him coach when I see him.
4: One of the most successful girls high school basketball coaches. And the program here was the first time I walked into Anderson Arena. This would have been the 79-80 season. I went for, I think the men were going to play Findlay, you know.
0: Mm-hmm.
4: And I wasn't doing the games. I just came into town. So I walked into Anderson Arena. And there's a women's game. I didn't even know they were playing. It's just a handful of people, you know, just friends and parents and so forth.
0: Yeah.
4: And Fran took that program, and, you know, within a few years, there's like 4,500 folks coming to see this team play. He was a tremendous recruiter, and he would see in a player their potential. And that's what he saw in Andrea Nordman. Andrea's from Michigan, and her first year here, didn't play a lot, averaged about 2 points a game. She needed to work on her game, and to her credit, she did. By her sophomore year, she was a regular, and she was strong and looked great. I mean, she could still play. All right, all these old guys that came back, and some of the women's players, they looked good. You know?
0: Yeah. Oh, sure.
4: And
0: yeah.
4: I'm thinking, man, they're in their 40s, they're approaching 50 years of age. What gives? And so anyhow, Andrea Nordman was just a real solid player. She was a winner. She was an outstanding rebounder. I think maybe it's over 700 rebounds in her career, over 1,000 points.
0: Yep.
4: And she was a part, two or three of the other women she played with are in the Hall of Fame. I mean, that's, Fran just recruited some outstanding players. But at Anderson Arena, I would be in the lobby and be walking through the lobby, and I looked over, and here's this 6'10 guy. Big man,
0: right?
4: 6'10".
0: Okay.
4: So I wonder who that is. So the next time I went through the lobby, there's this big guy, 6'10". So I'm going to introduce myself and see. You know, it was Andrea's dad.
0: Oh, is that right?
4: Yes.
0: Oh, okay.
4: And I knew I had this at home. I had a book, Basketball Stars of 1961. I was 11 years old when I bought it. 1961, Wilt's on the covers, like his first year in the NBA after he'd been with the Harlem Globetrotters.
0: Right.
4: And there's all these old guys, Bob Pettit and Bill Russell and Oscar Robertson was in college, Jerry Lucas at Ohio State.
0: Yeah.
4: And so they included pros and college guys, and here's a picture of Bob Nordman, with the St. Louis Billikens.
0: I'll be darned.
4: And he played in the NBA for two or three teams. He maybe a 5 or 6 year career. Had a really good year with the Knicks. But Andrea talked about her dad, and she said, you know, he came to all the games, never once cheered, never clapped. He just, you know, sat there and watched the games. But she had a couple of older brothers who were athletic, and you can just imagine the basketball games they had in their driveway. And I'm sure the reason that she was such an outstanding physical player and a rebounder is because she was going up against her brothers, and I suspect, and Bob, they called him Bevo Nordman,
0: okay,
4: for Bevo Francis. You don't know about Bevo. Maybe you'll have me back. We'll talk about Bevo.
0: Right,
4: he's
0: right.
4: From Wellsville, not too far, just outside of where he played against his son,
0: Bevo. Okay.
4: But anyhow, that's another boring story. But yeah, Andrea Nordman was just an outstanding, and
0: pretty much able to average a double-double when she was here.
4: And
0: on the boards.
4: And as so many of the women players that Fran recruited, academic, all-MAC.
0: Yeah, good point.
4: You know, they all, you know, went to class, and they were all smart. And not only were they smart in the classroom, but they had a high, and she was one of those, had a high basketball IQ.
0: Okay. What about
4: great to see her.
0: What about the fifth one of the five, I think, was the women's track and field team. They brought them out on the football field on Saturday as well. 76-78?
4: Yeah.
0: Okay.
4: And their head coach, he spoke for a long time.
0: I had a lot to say. Huh? All right.
4: But you know what? Yeah, David Williams. And, yeah, when he took over, it was kind of a similar situation to Mickey Cochran in that the facilities weren't swell. He talked about the fact the men had a weight room and the women, you know, didn't. And but they had incredible success. Now, this is before the Title IX was in effect, but not fully. And so there were no scholarships. I think maybe the last year there were some scholarships. And this is before the women were involved in the Mid-American Conference. So they would play in, like, the Mid-American Championships and against state teams. They were, like, state but they beat up on Ohio State and Michigan and these Big Ten schools.
0: I read that.
4: They did well. Yeah. And there was just so many. I mean, you see this list. We've got our papers here. And, I mean, there are about 35 women that are mentioned.
0: Yeah, it's a pretty lengthy list.
4: That were All-Americans or just did some, the Mid-American Invitational. They won three
0: consecutive All-Ohio Championships and the Mid-American Invitationals. Okay, that was before the MAC.
4: Yes, Well, that was before the men were involved in the Mid-American Conference. That goes back to 1946.
0: Okay.
4: But, you know, women's sports was just club sports, and it wasn't sanctioned by the NCAA in those days.
0: Women's basketball was the same way in 1970s?
4: No, women's basketball.
0: They were...
4: It was the MAC. When Fran came, it was a Mid-American Conference for basketball.
0: Okay. All right. So women's track and field. Got it. All right. So anyway, I saw a long list of folks, names that unfortunately I didn't recognize on that list from that team. And I think there was a large group of them that turned out on Saturday because they brought them out on the field.
4: Yes. Well, they brought them up on stage. I mean, they were,
0: were all there. Okay.
4: They were,
0: sure.
4: Yeah, they were all there. Yeah. And it was really a great night. And the one thing that comes through almost every time when you talk to any of these former athletes or coaches is how much, like Joe O'Neill didn't know where Bowling Green was, how they fall in love with the university and the community.
0: I love that, yeah.
4: And that is, you know, at a school this size, that is so important that happens. And any coach will tell you the best recruiters are the players themselves. You know, because if a prospective player comes, you know, they're matched up with two or three of the current players.
0: Sure.
4: And they show them the town and, you know, tell them what it's all about. And, that's how you get quality athletes and quality people is with the players themselves.
0: Makes sense. Sounds like it was a wonderful evening, Dave. I can't thank you enough for going and covering that for us as well. I appreciate you doing that. And
4: anything for a free meal. 290 people. It was the largest crowd. They were going to hold it at another place, but there were so many people wanted to come, they moved it to the Lenhart Grand Ballroom of University, and the place was packed. But 290, it's the most ever attending a Hall of Fame induction ceremony.
0: All of them lined up to be able to get Dave Horker's autograph, I'm guessing, while he was there. Say, good to see you again. Well, what's your name again? No?
4: The price has gone up, and so it's, yeah, the cost of living and all that, it's tough on people. So I didn't have any requests for that.
0: How are you doing? How's things going on the home front?
4: Yeah, I'm doing well. Excuse me. The cancer issue, of course, is an everyday battle. has been now for 13 and a half years. But here's I'll tell you a quick story, since you ask. I had gone back onto infusion chemo, and that's no fun, and it just takes everything out of you. And, I mean, it affects you physically and mentally. You know, you're just not on your
0: Well, you look
4: game.
0: Good.
4: Well, here's what occurred over 2 months ago. I went in for the infusion chemo, and I've got a port. Best thing I ever did. You don't have to poke you.
0: I just hook you up and away you go. Just hook you. All right.
4: So anyhow, they always they test your heart rate and so forth before you go through this. And the heart rate went down to 48.
0: That's not good. Normally,
4: it's about 60-something.
0: Yeah.
4: So they said, well, I tell you what, let's send you over to the cardiac place and you can have an EKG. So I did. Never heard results of it. I didn't get the infusion that day. Right. They sent me right over. And then I got a call and they said, well, you need to have an echocardiogram. So I had one of those. And then I saw a cardiologist and he said, let's do another EKG. I never got any results on any of this stuff. And then I wore a heart monitor for a week.
0: Wow.
4: But I felt fine.
0: Yeah.
4: So as it turns out, the heart's fine. The heart rate went up into the 70s. It's good. It's where it's where it should be. But we discovered during that period when I was not on infusion chemo, the pill, I take a pill called Pomalyst. I've been on chemo for 13 and a half years, pretty much nonstop. So I take this pill. The pill was effective enough. I didn't have to go back on infusion chemo.
0: Oh, my gosh.
4: So at this point,
0: wow.
4: Now I go in. I'll be in later this month, and we'll have, a blood draw, and we'll see where we are. But the last blood draw last month, the numbers came out really good. So I don't know how much time I've got. You know, the last pill I was on, it lasted 8 years. So I don't know if I'll be that fortunate, but we'll see. But right now, things are, but you know, I mean, it's, over the years, it's taken its toll.
0: Yeah.
4: And I mean, I just can't, my lower back is still bad. I can't stand for any, length of time.
0: And I still see you on the bike, though. I mean, you're still
4: well. You know what? That's the thing. If I'm leaning forward,
0: yeah,
4: I'm okay. So thank goodness I can get on. I can get on that bike and go. And that's about the only exercise. I go to the community center and work out over there.
0: So Kathy said.
4: And I used to just love to rollerblade. And Dr. Brown was the oncologist. He's since retired, and I'd ask him, "Do you think I can get back to that?" And he looked at me, didn't say a word. He just looked at me, and I knew what he was thinking.
0: Are you serious? Is that what he's thinking?
4: You can't do that.
0: That's an accident waiting to happen for anybody.
4: So, so the skates are gone. There's, we got rid of those. But I'm, my life's still just the fact that

0: We'll talk about that off mic. I got some ideas of what we're going to be doing for that.
1: Okay. But, well, great to come in and talk to you.
0: Yeah.
1: And
0: thank you.
1: Keep, you know, this is, what you're doing is just great. People comment positively all the time.
0: Thank you for saying that.
1: And just the fact that, you know, you talk about BGSU sports, without this morning show, and I mean, you talk about the sports, you do interviews, you have these coaches that come in. Without this morning show, there wouldn't be much coverage at all of BGSU sports. And out here, the Blade might be going out of business at the end of the year.
0: I was talking to Caleb in the press box on Saturday. He said he feels he's going to be unemployed at the end of the year.
1: Wow.
0: Yeah.
1: Well, that's, you know.
0: Obviously, the Sentinel, God love them. They do what they can.
1: Yeah, they do what they can. And BG Independent News, but they're not a sports-oriented type of deal.
0: And David stepped away now, and it's Jan.
1: Yeah.
0: Julie is helping out. God love her.
1: Yeah.
0: So I don't know where it's going, my friend. I don't know where it's going.
1: Well, you may be you're the only game. You may be the only game in town there.
0: I may have to step away here in the next 10 years or so. I don't know what's going to dust off and come in here and play some oldies. Really a little older than they want to hear. I don't know. Oldies to kids today. I was in a meeting. Who was it? And they said, I think we should talk about oldies music or something. And whoever was speaking, I'm messing this up. But they said, well, let me see. Show of hands. Maybe been college kids. Show of hands, what's an oldie? And they said, I don't know, maybe the 2000s. 2010s? I don't know.
1: Yeah, that's...
0: the oldie hour is not what it used to be.
1: And I've talked about this before, too. And I haven't spoken to a group here in some time. But if... I give the baseball talks over at the Senior Center. And, you know, obviously this is a group of... These aren't college kids. You know, these are older people.
0: Yeah.
1: And I just thank them for being as old as they are. Because if I bring up names... I did a Pittsburgh Pirate talk, and Bing Crosby was one of the minority owners of the team, vice president. And they bring up a name like Bing Crosby, they know who I'm talking about. But the college kids wouldn't have a clue.
0: I tell you what. What do you think about the Indians? I can't make my mouth make that sound.
1: You know,
0: the Guardians. What do you think about that?
1: The Guardians, good for them.
0: Amen.
1: Truth is, I mean, they're not very good. You know, I mean, they were in...
0: Can't hit the ball at all, can they?
1: They were in a weak division, and the American League was just pummeled by the National League teams for whatever reason this year. But they've come this far, and the White Sox might, you know, maybe they were the lucky team because they don't have to play Tampa Bay.
0: Oh, that's one that knocked out the Yankees,
1: right? Poor old Guardians have to play Tampa Bay.
0: Yeah.
1: But it's...
0: You never know.
1: It's baseball. Yeah. Baseball is different than any other sport.
0: Yeah.
1: And it's possible that Cleveland, it's very unlikely, but it's possible Cleveland could win that series.
0: It was very unlikely they were going to win the last one after the first two games.
1: Yeah.
0: 1-2, wasn't it?
1: Yes. I mean, but the White Sox, in that last game, the White Sox struck out 21 times.
0: What a record.
1: Now, you know, give credit to the Indians' pitchers, obviously. Yeah. But 21 strikeouts. There's 27 outs. You get 27 outs. If you strike out 21 times, your chances of scoring are very slim.
0: That's right. I want to give a shout out to our buddy Larry Weiss as well. He was in joining with me, I don't know, it's a couple of weeks ago. He came in to talk about something. I don't remember what it was. And he said he was going to get tickets. But they've done the whole ticketing process differently now in the postseason where you can't just buy. You have to buy all the tickets, you know. And then whatever you don't get back, they'll give you a credit. Whatever they don't make it to, they'll give you a credit for next year sometime.
1: Jeez, come on.
0: Good Lord. Got to make those salaries. I'll leave you with this thought, my friend. Dave Horker spending the last half hour with us, joining with us and chatting. And I very much treasure our relationship, of course. But the Pirates are still in it too, right? Is that?
1: Very funny. You know, next season.
0: Next season. All right, here we go. It's the first baseball show next year.
1: I'll guarantee you this.
0: All right.
1: Let's hope there isn't a, you know, they're negotiating now. Let's hope they get the season
0: this
1: started.
0: This is being recorded. Remember, this will show up in the spring, so be careful what you say.
1: You will hear next season some of these baseball experts predict that Pittsburgh will be very much a contending team and maybe a division winner in the Central Division. They scored this year. They scored runs. And Paul Skeens, like the best pitcher that ever lived, had just a mediocre year. What happened?

0: happen to him if he can come back. There's a lot of ifs, a lot of ifs, but there are so many ifs. Just half of those ifs come through. They should be competitive next year.
1: Hope springs eternal.
0: Looking forward to the program when Larry comes in here and we talk. We
2: yeah,
0: do the baseball
2: I am too.
0: Thing.
2: So for a lot of different reasons, not the least of which, I get a day off.
0: That's
2: right. Get to sleep in, have some coffee, and listen to three guys or four guys talk about how good the season's going to be this year. Dave, always a pleasure, my friend.
0: Same
2: best
0: here.
2: To Kathy, all right?
0: I will do that. Keep up the good work.
2: Thank you, sir. Hey, happy birthday today to Mary Kidd and Connie Emery and Corky Dunsmore. They're on our birthday list. No more sports story. We had enough. Thank you so much for everybody who played along on the show today. Tomorrow, a very special program. We're going to have, in addition to other folks, Coach Willie joins us. Of course, Dennis Williams, the head hockey coach, will be live with us tomorrow on the program. We'll talk about our friends at Legacy Farmers Cooperative and some other folks are going to be talking about from BGSU about Birthday Candles. It's the latest production from the BGSU Film and Media Department. We'll talk with the director of that, Jacob Satter. He's one of the folks who will be joining us tomorrow here on the morning show. As we broadcast live from the campus at Bowling Green State University in Bowling Green, Ohio, the Michael and Sarah Kulin Center, the home of the School of Media and Communication, the Dave Horker Media and Production Studio. Have a wonderful day, everybody. 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

0: A mule is an animal with long, funny ears. 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
1: His back is brawny, but his brain is weak. 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
0: And by the way, if you

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1: A fish won't do anything but swim in a brook. 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And though he's slippery, he still gets caught.
0: But then if that sort of life is what you wish, you may grow up to be a fish.

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Spring. Yesterday's crystals are now tears, weeping as silver snows disappear. Summer. A dappled sunlight pierces dark green stifling woods, and our footsteps slow. Autumn. Morning mists moisten child-high heaps of gold. 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Winter. 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
1: 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I'm Nick Winholtz with your 60-second news update. This year's homecoming weekend had a special guest who wasn't coming home, but there to visit an old friend, the largest band in America. Terry Madigan, president of Pasadena Tournament of Roses for the 2026-2027, paid a visit to Bowling Green State University to formally invite the Falcon Marching Band to the Tournament of Roses this coming January 1. Several bands from around the world were selected to play on the Rose Parade, and Madigan is going to formally invite them all in person, his first year doing so. As a member of the Tournament of Roses for 34 years, this is the only year as president has a one-year term. For the full story, visit bgfalconmedia.com. That's all for this 60-second news update on 88.1 FM. I'm Nick Winholtz.

0: Bowling Green women's soccer wanders up to Mount Pleasant to take on Central Michigan University to end their Mid-American Conference road trip on Saturday, September 26th at 1 p.m. Check out the recap for the match written by Falcon Media Sports Network's Jacob Kopasz on bgfalconmedia.com, your home for all BGSU athletics, news, and content.
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1: 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The Psychological Service Center is offering a free 7-week therapy program to help students recover from a breakup. Both graduate and undergraduate students aged 18 or older are eligible for this service based on the struggles some may be going through after a breakup. 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For the full story, visit bgfalconmedia.com. That's all for the 60-second news update on 88.1 FM. I'm Ben Korak.
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0: BGSU Women's Golf heads to Davenport Country Club in Pleasant Valley, Iowa for the Diane Thomason Invitational on September 28th and 29th. 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
2: 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I'm Nate Hinners with a look at your top headlines here on this Monday. First at noon, the Bowling Green community is invited to shape the future of affordable housing. The BG Save Our Neighborhoods group, also known as BG Song, invites the community to Growing Home, Opening Doors to Affordable Housing. It's an event focused on affordable housing and neighborhood development around the community. The event will be held on Friday, October 23rd from 8:30 to noon in the Veterans Building in Bowling Green City Park on Conneaut Avenue. Those interested can RSVP by Friday, October 16th by emailing bowlinggreensong@gmail.com. The president of the Ohio Land Trust Network, Hope Paxson, says, quote, "The Ohio Land Trust Network is proud to support BG Song's Growing Home Initiative, a community-driven effort that responds directly to Bowling Green's housing needs. We applaud BG Song for bringing residents together around a shared vision for housing stability and long-term affordability. We encourage partners throughout Ohio to join us in celebrating this important event," unquote. Again, the event will be held on Friday, October 23rd, and RSVPs can be done by emailing bowlinggreensong@gmail.com. Also here at noon, the City of Bowling Green residents, have you received the letter in the mail yet about your gas? Well, the city will continue its IGS Energy as the supplier of natural gas to participants in its natural gas aggregation program. During the billing period of December 2026 through November of 2028, the fixed rate will be 63 cents per CCF plus applicable state and local taxes. Columbia Gas of Ohio customers are automatically enrolled in the Bowling Green Natural Gas Aggregation Program unless they choose to opt out. The city says questions should be directed to IGS Energy. They can be contacted by calling 1-877-353-0162. Again, that number, 1-877-353-0162. And coming up on the Daily Hatch, from high school sports to Falcon football, volleyball, and hockey, we'll recap this busy sports weekend. Right now, though, it's turn and get a check of what's going on around the country and world today from the Public News Service.
3: The Public News Service Daily Newscast for October 12th, 2026. I'm Mary Sherman. President Donald Trump announced an energy ceasefire between Russia and Ukraine on Sunday, claiming both countries had agreed to the arrangement. The news comes as a bipartisan group of six senators is calling for Trump to back away from a plan to purchase diesel from Russia. Trump claims the deal will lower fuel prices, but there are concerns it would provide revenue for Russia's war in Ukraine. The average price for diesel in the U.S. is $6.19 per gallon. The skyrocketing costs, driven largely by Trump's inability to fully reopen the Strait of Hormuz after attacking Iran, is prompting many freight operators to consider adding electric vehicles to their fleets. Erica Lattis has more.
4: Guillermo Ortiz with the Natural Resources Defense Council says electrifying the nation's freight system would not only reduce harmful air pollution, it would boost the economy.
5: The opportunity to clean those up and invest in new technology provides new opportunities for jobs, new opportunities for growth.
4: Because nearly everything Americans buy travels by truck at some point, rising freight costs are not limited to truckers. According to a Rocky Mountain Institute analysis, switching from diesel to electric heavy-duty vehicles would lower operating costs by up to 50%.
3: Researchers say the affordability crisis in the U.S. is real and widespread. According to the Georgetown Center on Poverty and Inequalities Family Economic Well-Being Index, 70% of Americans are struggling to afford at least one of four basic needs. Executive Director Lee-Lane Bigelow says the affordability problem is much bigger than policy debates often acknowledge.
6: For a long time, we have tended to think of affordability as a problem for people with the lowest incomes. But increasingly, we are hearing stories from people at all income levels who are feeling squeezed by the cost of everyday essentials.
3: Up to 3 million Americans who've paid student loans based on their income are facing a one-time massive tax bomb. Roz Brown has the story from New Mexico.
7: Some people spend 20 or 25 years paying down income-driven student loans, called IDRs, and still owe money. Until recently, loans could be forgiven at that point, and the balance due exempted from federal taxes. But that provision was not renewed in the GOP's 2025 reconciliation bill. Now, a new report by Jennifer Zhang with Protect Borrowers shows in the next decade, New Mexico students with loans technically forgiven could be on the hook for $6,000 to $10,000 in federal taxes.
8: As of 2022, most borrowers who qualified for cancellation under IDR made less than $50,000 a year. So folks from lower income backgrounds are actually going to be hit the hardest.
7: She notes the state ranks sixth for how much taxing canceled student debt can raise a family's federal taxes. The top states are Louisiana, Mississippi, and Arkansas.
3: This is Public News Service.
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2: 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In week 8 of high school football from Friday here in Wood County, the Bowling Green Bobcats fell to the Napoleon Wildcats 35-7. The Eastwood Eagles got a win over the Genoa Comets 28-21. The Elmwood Royals had a scoreless loss to the Lipstick Vikings 49-0. The Lake Flyers lost at home to the Oak Harbor Rockets 44-12. The North Baltimore Tigers defeated the Corey Rawson Hornets 66-21. The Northwood Rangers had a close loss to the Gibsonburg Golden Bears 53-50. The Otsego Knights got a big win in Maumee, beating the Panthers 43-0. The Perrysburg Yellow Jackets beat the Clay Eagles 41-13. And the Rossford Bulldogs got a 49-13 win over the Fostoria Redmen. And coming up as we continue on in sports, BGSU football got another win this weekend, and the Cleveland Guardians continue their postseason run. 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
2: 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In Falcon Athletics this weekend, the Bowling Green football team returned to Dwight L. Perry Stadium Saturday and had a 38-10 win over Sacramento State. Falcon Hockey was on the road in Connecticut for the Icebreaker Tournament and scored 2 big wins over the weekend. On Friday, the Orange and Brown beat Sacred Heart 3-2, and on Saturday, they beat UConn 5-2. Bowling Green Volleyball also had wins at the Stroh Center this weekend against the Ohio Bobcats, on Friday winning 3-2, and on Saturday winning 3-0. Also on Saturday, men's soccer defeated Drake 3-1, and women's soccer lost on the road against Ball State 1-0. And the Cleveland Guardians will continue their postseason run, beating the Chicago White Sox 2-0 on Saturday. The Guards now take on the Tampa Bay Rays starting tonight with an 8 o'clock first pitch. In the NFL, the Detroit Lions beat the Arizona Cardinals 45-21. The Cleveland Browns fell to the New York Jets 17-12, and the Cincinnati Bengals Bulls had a win over the Miami Dolphins 31-24. And coming up, it's another warm October day here in Bowling Green, but some wind and rain could be coming soon. Your forecast is next. 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
1: 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Checking our forecast from the National Weather Service. Mostly sunny skies for the rest of this Columbus day with a high near 82. Tonight, a slight chance of showers and thunderstorms, otherwise partly cloudy for tonight with a low around 67. Could be a bit windy tonight. South wind between 9 to 13 miles per hour and gusts as high as 25 miles per hour. Tomorrow, sunny skies and a high near 86. Southwest wind 15 to 18 miles per hour with wind gusts as high as 31 miles per hour. Then tomorrow night, a chance of showers and thunderstorms after 2 a.m., increasing clouds with a low around 63. Winds tomorrow night becoming calm after midnight, but gusts as high as 20 miles per hour. And then on Wednesday, a chance of showers and thunderstorms, otherwise mostly cloudy with a high only near 74. So, some warm weather today, but could be cooling down by the end of the week. I'm Nate Hinners. That's a check of what's happening in Bowling Green and around Wood County here on this Monday. I'll be back tomorrow at noon with a look at your latest headlines. Until then, have a great rest of your Monday. 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

0: Ever wanted to hear what a BGSU coach or player says after a game? 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
2: Welcome to Converse with the Universe. This is your host, Carrie Arm. And today we welcome back a very special guest, Carlos Cruz, a consciousness facilitator, Reiki practitioner, an explorer of the human and spiritual experience. In our previous conversation, we explored the journey of awakening, the integration of the mind, body, and consciousness. And today, we journey deeper into the four beautiful themes: coherence, sovereignty, returning to your center, and love. What does it mean to live in coherence when our thoughts, feelings, words, and actions begin to align? How do we reclaim our inner sovereignty in a world that constantly invites us to look outside ourselves for answers? And how do we return to our center when life pulls us in every direction? Perhaps the journey is not about becoming someone new, but remembering who we are beneath the conditioning, the expectations, and the everyday noise. Carlos reminds us that spirituality is not separate from life. It is something we embody, breathe, and live in every choice, every relationship, and every moment of presence. So let us open our minds, soften our hearts, and welcome Carlos back into the shared space of exploration. So thank you, Carlos, for being here. And let's just take a little short centering invocation to begin. Let us take a gentle breath together. So breathing in, we return to ourselves. Breathing out, we release what no longer needs to be carried. May our minds become clear, our hearts become open, and our bodies become present. May we remember our inner sovereignty. Find coherence within ourselves and reconnect with the love that lives beneath the noise of everyday life. May this conversation bring insight, recognition, and gentle remembering of who we truly are. We return to our center. We return to our hearts. We return to love. And now let us begin. Welcome, Carlos. Thank you for coming back on the show with us.
3: Thank you for having me. Thank you for creating this beautiful space for us to converse.
2: And so I remember our first interview was a lot about just explaining your life journey and looking back and sharing about your awakening. And I thought that this one would be good to go into some kind of really important themes, I believe, for anyone who is awakening and tapping into this new energy that's arising on this planet. And so with that in mind, Carlos, maybe we can start with like the topic of coherence, and maybe you can just explain to the audience what coherence means to you.
3: Sure. So coherence, sovereignty, and going back to the center is one of my favorite topics that I teach. So coherence, let me explain what that means to me. So it means being aware and bringing consciousness to all the different levels of who we are. And that includes your body, being in tune with your body. It means being conscious of your feelings, being conscious of your ego, of your thoughts, and spirit, right? In this process of ascension, we are going to be spiritualizing matter. And it is important for us to be able to attain it, to be able to have coherence. So coherence means making all these things working together in unison. Mm. It means being aware of your body. It means listening to your body when it needs rest. It means listening to your body when you need to hydrate. It means listening to your body when something is wrong, right? And bringing your body appearance and feeling it. You really need to be in tune with all that is around you in your awareness, your emotions. Your emotions are information, and having coherence with this information of your emotions is important for us to be able to have sovereignty. The same thing with your thoughts and your egos. It doesn't, because I hear a lot of people like, I have to kill the ego. I don't like that. I don't think you can kill anything that belongs to you. I think it's about coherence. I think it's about it all to work together when you're in consciousness.
2: Yeah, so it's kind of like learning like not to suppress or push away, but to actually embrace that aspect of you. It's because everybody and everything and every emotion just is looking for love, right? Ultimately. And so when you, it's like, you know, with a little kid when they're being a little bit naughty, you know, really deep down, they're just wanting some love or attention, and they're just going about it in a particular way that might be perceived as naughty. So really, it's like that embracing that into you, like you say, not pushing it away, but embracing it and giving it that attention. And then there's kind of like a shift that happens when you embrace it. Because I feel like everything just needs to be kind of embraced and loved, right?
3: Yeah, I mean, basically that's what it comes down to. It's called heart-centered, right? And we bring all these different types of information from our body, information from our ego, information from our mind, information from our feelings, and then let it all come in with spirit, right? Because heart is the way your spirit, your higher self, communicates with us when you're heart center, and then everything else just falls in line. And that's what I mean by coherence. It means everything working synchronicity with spirit.
2: So when, like, and also just going into, like, this, someone is kind of like beginning on their journey, how is it so that, you know, you have all these different, like, even to know if it's like your ego that's like the one that's talking to you, as opposed to like more like your higher self or something like that. Because, you know, when people are on, sometimes it's like that awareness, they haven't really polished that tool of awareness yet. So if that awareness sword or whatever is a little bit dull, then it might be difficult for them to distinguish if it's like ego or spirit. Can you talk a little bit about that and how they kind of speak to you or how they show up?
3: Sure. So yeah, this is like one of the most important distinctions that you have to make when you start your journey. And it all starts with quietness, right? You need to quiet your mind. You need to give yourself space for you to have all the busyness that goes all around you all the time and find a place of quietness. And that could be outside, taking a walk in the nature. Nature is always a great way of connecting because it brings you into presence, which is the only moment that you should be living in, which is the present. You should be living in the present. So one of the things that I do is meditate. I think meditating is, to me, was one of the best tools that I've used in my awakening. And so I find space every day to sit down in quietness and connect with spirit, with myself. And in that quietness, you can start discerning what emotions are, what ego is, and what your thoughts. So you need to disconnect from all the noise that we're in, getting bombarded every day. From the morning, when the morning we wake up, we're already thinking like, oh, I have to pick up my kids, get them to school, I gotta do this presentation at work, then the news comes in and there's a bad news, and so you're bombarded all the time with stimulus. So it is important to disconnect from this, just give yourself some time for quietness so that you can start connecting and start receiving, you know, your spirit. It's about, you know, intuition, if you want to call it intuition, spirit. It's about giving yourself space. I think one of the best things that you can learn to do if you can't meditate or if you're in a space, is breathing consciously. It's about taking a moment and breathing, and consciously breathing. That breathing brings you into the presence. This is the only moment that you can be living in. You can't be worrying about the past, and the future's not really here yet. So you create all these anxieties by living in the past. And putting anxiety from what could be in the future. So if you can remove all these anxieties and start being in the present moment and breathing and stop, then you can come from a more centered space. And then instead of reacting, you can respond with a more higher state of consciousness. So I think giving yourself time to react, to response rather than react, breathing and finding moments of quietness that you can look inside and get away from all the noise and all the distractions and all the stuff that is making our daily lives chaotic. So finding that moment, nature is a really good way of doing it, sitting underneath a tree or walking in nature. But those are things that really slow you down, find yourself some stillness and start connecting to that inner.
2: Yeah, I feel that, you know, like, you know, on the yogic path, we do a lot of different breathing techniques. And that definitely for me is just something that if my mind is really agitated, just taking some deep belly breaths just really just shifts everything. But I can imagine like everybody is different and comes from different different kind of things activate them. So I've also got into like, you know, just moving the body sometimes just to shake things up a little bit. If I have like an energy that might be a little bit fiery in me at the moment, then just putting on some music that I can just dance and shake it up for a moment just to move that energy through and around, right? And then coming into like a seated breathing, centering moment, because as I said, like everybody has these, you know, some people have very, very active minds, so they might sit down and all they're just getting is just bombarded. But like also just like walking in nature too. Like, so sometimes if the sitting is just not pulling it off for you at that moment, then just being in nature, like walking in nature too, or like I know that you live close to the sea, so just being by the sea, right? The sea is like the breath. It like comes in and goes out to the waves, right? So it's everything. You just see the cyclical kind of like movement of it, right?
3: Yeah, the sea is one of my greatest teachers. I'm from Puerto Rico and I live in an island and I spend a lot of time in the beach and I'm a waterman. So yeah, the ocean has been a great teacher for me, for breathing, for serenity, for the flow. Like you said, the cycles of the ocean. There's so much to be taught in nature. Nature has a way of capturing our attention and bringing us to a presence, to the moment. We have to breathe the nature. We have to see it. It's very interactive, and that brings us into presence, which is, you know, one of the big things when you start in your journey for awakening. Living in the present moment is possibly one of the, you know, the one of the most important things that we can teach. And like we mentioned, bring in the thought to the present moment and not scattering around. The past doesn't define you. And the present is still not happening. So living in the presence is a very important thing. And going back to breath work, like you mentioned, just taking a moment of breath, you know, you can take just two or three breaths that are conscious, just wait a moment, having stillness and take the breath. And when you do with the breath, if you exhale longer than you inhale, it's a signal for your vagus nerve to relax. So that's always a good. It's a good tool to have. Just take a moment and take a deep breath consciously and release it. Repeat that three times, and that gives you a little bit of presence, brings you to the moment and calms you down.
2: Yeah, it's like the yogis are really into like, you know, the withdrawal of breath or the holding of the space between the breath. And you know, when I always say that, you know, like if you're doing something with total concentration, so like sometimes in my yoga class when I'm teaching a new asana or something, everyone's like that, and I'm like, breathe, you know, because everyone's like really focused. But I said it's like, you know, when you're threading a needle, when you're putting the thread through the eye of the needle, if you ever do that, you'll see that you're holding your breath, because to have pure ekaggrata, which is a one-pointedness of the mind in Sanskrit, is to happens when you hold your breath, when there is no oxygen coming in, because the oxygen actually activates the mind. So it's on the exhalation that the mind gets more relaxed and gets deactivated. So it's long exhalations, and that's why it they help bring you into that presence. Yeah.
3: You know what? I just want to mention really quick. I mean to interrupt, but all these things when you awaken, and there's a lot here to go into, but none of them are difficult. Everything is it's very simple. It's about quietness. It's about presence. It's about breathing. It's about getting rid of all the excess stuff and being centered. So I just wanted to mention that because a lot of these things in waking, they're none of them are very hard. Most of them are just slowing down so that you can become present and present with your breath, present with yourself, with your body, your mind, your emotions, your thoughts.
2: Right. And I think it's just because our society and our culture in general has just really got us to be just very quick with everything, and everything is seems to be speeding up even more so. And so everyone is just like, I've got so many things to do, I've got this to do, that to organize, that, and everyone's just running around. And I teach also yoga to seniors who you'd think they're retired, they should be really relaxed, and they're not. They're like the busiest of people that I've ever met. But so it's really ingrained in our conditioning. So although it is extremely simple, it can initially be extremely difficult because we have just been so entrained to work at a whole different rhythm than that, you know, slowing it down. Modern society has really kind of like taken and bombarded us from all different angles, and especially with modern technology now coming at us with AI, cell phones, you know, everything, internet. I mean, you know, I remember the time before internet, and obviously we were being bombarded with other things at that point, but like when you go either, you know, when you go to the beach and you're by yourself, then you can just be totally at peace. Or if I go to the mountains by myself, or just go to a place where there is no Wi-Fi or anything out in nature, and then you can start getting that natural rhythm. And I think that's why a lot of the indigenous peoples around the world talk about always being in harmony with nature, because if you're in harmony with nature, then you're in harmony with those natural cycles.
3: Well, yeah, and I think that's a beautiful word, harmony, because it goes with the coherence, right? Coherence is that, is having a harmony with everything that we just talked about. And, you know, you just made a point. I mean, we are being continuously bombarded by manipulation from every aspect, right? And it's in our food, the food, you know, again, going back to coherence with the body, putting good food inside the body, right? So that you can have good nutrients and your whole body has more coherence, right? Your mind, your body, everything has to be healthy because this is your vessel. This is a very important aspect of your spirituality, which people forget about, which is their body. Mm-hmm. But yeah, so the mind, every time we walked out, before we walk out of the door, we already have our cell phone, which we got news. And of course, I haven't seen many news that are good news. Most of those people are just really, you know, just there to give us bad news. And then we go to the institution where they work. We have the government, the religion, everything. It's a lot of stress that are being put on us for manipulation. And we need to be aware of this. That's part of developing your consciousness and understanding that there's an outside stimulus. But you have the power and the sovereignty to how you respond to that stimulus outside. And then, you know, I imagine this is where we're going to go in this conversation. But yeah, that's what leads us to sovereignty, which is the next thing after you have coherence. Yes.
2: Yeah. And just before we go on to that sovereignty, I just also, because you brought up about food, and, you know, I know that in some of our conversations we've spoken about like food and also fasting, you know, to one degree or another. It can be intermittent fasting where you just schedule like a 6-hour period in a 24-hour time slot that you can eat, and the rest of the time you're not eating. So then you give your body that 18 hours break. Or you can fast for a day or 2 days or up to whatever is, you know, healthy for you. It's a gradual thing. But I just know from my experience of being in India and doing like the fasting there and the cleansing of the body systems that they do in a lot of very intense yogic practice, that it was just so just amazingly transformational, just doing for example, Shank Prakshala, which is this whole like colon cleanse naturally that you do yourself. And then obviously you've kind of like fast just a little bit before, and then you kind of like very gradually bring the food element in again. And it takes you into, it's like it's kind of like got like a brush and just brushed out your whole system. So then you're not kind of like your body, your physical body isn't heavied down by all this like dense, maybe low vibrational food. And I just felt like I was walking around in a state of enlightenment just from pure fasting. So fasting within itself can be a really good way of just starting to open up your awareness and your connection to the presence, right?
3: Yeah, I mean, again, so we're talking about the body, okay? Yeah, the body fasting is an amazing way to heal yourself. And there's a lot out there that can be found about the benefits of fasting when it happens after 18 hours of fasting, how your body starts self-healing. I have been practicing intermittent fasting for close to a year. And yeah, I mean, I don't get sick anymore. It's been 3 years since I got sick. I don't get sick anymore. And that's mostly because of what I put in my body. I'm very careful what I put in my body. So there's a lot of stuff out there that's harming our body. The stuff that they're putting in our water, the stuff that they put in our toothpaste when they put fluoride so that we can't open up our pineal gland. It's in the air. It's in the food. We know that we have nanotechnology being put into our body. So yeah, detoxifying your body is an important thing because when you get rid of parasites, when you get rid of heavy metals, when you get rid of nanobites, nanotech, when you purify your body, so you start and you're fasting, you start healing, you start self-healing. You don't need to eat three meals a day. That's all stuff that they put out there to manipulate us. We don't need to be eating three meals a day. But yeah, you know what I tell everybody? I said, these are the tools that I have developed and found out through my awakening. But I want you to try it out. Don't take my word for it. Go out there and start doing it yourself and see if it works. If it works, wonderful. If it doesn't, let it go. But I tell you right now, it is fasting is a way of healing. You will heal yourself if you fast. And interesting, you can start looking at I mean, there's so many rabbit holes we can go through here. But I mean, again, from the Christian side, and I have nothing against any religion, right? I don't want to talk about any negativity, but it's manipulation. There's a verse in Matthew 17:21. If you have a Bible that has that verse, because a lot of the biblical text has been deleted. You go through Matthew 17:20, and it skips to 17:22. But Matthew 17:21 specifically talks about Jesus said that the way to heal is through fasting. It's spelled out right there. I have a Bible that has that verse, and it tells you right there. So yeah, I mean, not to get biblical, but yeah. So that's part of the manipulation. That verse has been taken out of most of the Bibles for that
2: And
3: particular reason.
2: then they came up with McDonald's instead.
3: All that other fast food stuff, it's just poisonous, poisoning us. And yeah, I wouldn't eat any of the fast food places. We need to start going back to eating healthy foods, stuff that we gather from people that we know that are produce, that are good produce. And if you're gonna eat meat, which is okay, but see, try to find a place where they treat the animals right, prior to butchering them, and then they butcher the animal in a more decent way, right? And then when you consume that, I understand that you took that an animal's life was taken, and just be conscious of everything, right? We're all one. Everything is spiritual. Everything is mental. We're all connected, including the animal and vegetation, right? They're all part of God's consciousness. So we just have to be aware of that. The food that we eat, it's very important. That's part of like our body, right? So we got to be very conscious of what we put into our bodies.
2: And I think, like, bringing in that awareness to when you're eating the food, like, kind of a little bit of that mindfulness into, like, okay, so when I eat this type of food, how does it make me feel whilst I'm eating it? How does it make me feel shortly after I've eaten it, right? So if a food is making you feel like blah and heavy and digestive issues afterwards, then it's like, okay, so why do I keep doing that? Just like kind of like, just making those connections of like, when you eat very pure food that, like you said, that's been homegrown or just light food, like I'm thinking of fruits and stuff, then that's how you also feel, right? You feel also like you have light and like you have space in you. But if you're eating very like heavy food or food that's, maybe slightly processed, or you've been out for a meal and somewhere, and obviously they're using different preservatives in their sauces and stuff like that, and then that has an effect on how you feel, then just taking note of it, just not judging it, but just taking note of it and saying, well, maybe next time I try something different, right? To kind of like align yourself with what is, it's like the cause and effect of eating this food. What is the effect of eating this food? How do I feel in my mind, body, and spirit when, as opposed to when I start eating this type of food or when I don't eat food and do the intermittent fasting?
3: Yeah, I mean, it's all about being aware of what you're taking in your body, having consciousness and awareness. And I'm not going to go in here and say that you have to be vegetarian or, you know, because I understand there's people that can do vegetarian only, but there's people that need meat. And I understand that. And I don't think that because you eat meat, you're less spiritual. And I really want to, I want to make sure that we understand that, that there isn't one size fits all.
2: Right.
3: When we're all very different. We are awakened very different. Our bodies need different things. And we just need to listen to our bodies. And again, I want to talk from my personal experience only. So I do eat meat, but I don't eat meat often. I can go 2 or 3 weeks without eating meat, mostly vegetable, because it's light food. And I try to put in body, just high frequency, high vibrational food in that is healthy. But I also understand that I also need meat. I need to eat meat. My body will tell me, you know, it's bad meat, and I will eat it. I will try to get a healthy and understand that an animal will sacrifice for this, and I bless it. But just again, consciousness. Try to put food that is a higher vibration. And again, I cannot be more vehement about this. You should try fasting. Fasting will heal you. It will heal you.
2: Absolutely, absolutely. I'm a big fan of fasting. Absolutely. So let's go into the sovereignty, because like I have like brought this up. This concept of sovereignty, and I feel like sometimes people misinterpret what sovereignty is. So maybe you can explain it from the spiritual perspective of sovereignty.
3: Yeah. This is my favorite topic to talk about, because we all need to become sovereign beings. And what I mean by that, so we are very powerful beings. We don't know it because we don't have coherence. But when we have coherence and we put our mind and thought, we can create, we can start co-creating our existence and our reality. But you need to be coherent when you start creating. Otherwise, it's just a bunch of stuff going everywhere and it's not really powerful. But when you have coherence and you have intention and you direct your energy, it's a very powerful thing. When you're vibrating in a high vibration, you know, and the highest vibrations are joy, love, and gratitude. Those are three of my highest vibrations. You should be vibrating all the time in there. So what do I mean by sovereignty? I mean that wherever your attention goes, there goes your energy, right? So that is possibly the most important thing that you have to remember right now. Wherever your attention goes, there goes your energy. Now, if you are getting your energy manipulated, and your energy is taken to you where you become angry, and where you become judgmental, and when you become jealous, and you become all the negative vibrations, hatred, when they tell you these people are bad and you start making division, that's a manipulation of your energy. When they're telling you, you got to hate these people, or these people are bad, or these people are good. When they're making you angry all the time through whatever manipulation, whether it's media, sports, entertainment, news, religion, whatever the manipulation is, your energy is being taken away from you. And it's creating a response. And that response, if you're not aware of it, then your energy, your sovereignty is being robbed from you. And I'm going to make an example. So I go and watch a feed of news, and this news is of the opposite political party, whatever. They're all the same. It's just all manipulation, but let's just pick one side. You're this side, and they have the news about this other side, and you go in a rampage, and you're already angry, and you're already anxious. You're like, oh, they're all the same, and it's all you're doing is creating what they call louche. Louche is all the negative vibrations. And there are entities out there that feed on this louche. That's why we are manipulated all the time. So that we create louche, we create angry, we create hatred, we create low vibrations. And there's entities, archonic entities, that feed on these negative vibrations. So if you are okay with that, if you are okay with being manipulated, then it's okay. Then go ahead and be manipulated. But what I'm teaching you is to be sovereign. What I'm teaching you is not to react to all the stimulation. What I'm talking to you about being sovereign is you are provided a stimulus, and then rather than reacting, you take a pause and you breathe and you go back to your heart, and then you respond from love and consciousness. And you see yourself as a not a player in the game, but you see yourself as an observer from the higher perspective, from a higher state of consciousness. And you can choose. You say, I do not choose to get angry or this. I am not going to play this game. I am not going to be judgmental. I'm going to take a step back. I'm going to see that this is a manipulation, and I'm not going to provide my energy to that. That's when you start becoming sovereign, when you start deciding how I'm going to respond to the stimulus that is being that I'm being bombarded with. When I start guarding my response, when I start guarding my energy. And when you understand this, when you understand this, you start becoming very jealous and very guarded of how you spend your energy. And so this is the most important thing that we can do right now, because when we become aware of the energy that we have and we decide to only vibrate in the highest vibrations of energy, then we no longer provide this luge for this audience to feed on. And when they cannot feed on us, then we are not providing any of their nutrients that they need to subsist, right? So if you take their existence away, they subsist, then they can no longer exist. And this is where we are heading, in a state of consciousness where the whole globe is higher state of consciousness, where we are no longer going to be feeding these archonic beings with our lower energy. When we understand that we have a saying in this, when we understand that we're being manipulated and we can take control of that manipulation and respond in a more coherent, in a more higher state of consciousness,
2: I
3: then
2: think I
3: that is a big sovereignty.
2: kind of want to add to that because I think in the past, say the past 20, 30 years and prior, that the beings of sovereignty would be seen as like the ascended masters or Jesus Christ, Buddha, right? They were walking this earth and showing these traits of total sovereignty. But the way that a lot of religion had communicated was that this was something that was kind of separated from the masses, and this was a special person that we should praise, etc. When really the true message was like, I'm showing you this is how we all are. And I've spoken about this before on the show that when I was nine, I used to clean a church in my local village, and I always remember just being like, oh, what if Jesus was just from a different timeline? I mean, I literally said he came from the future and he was just showing us how we're really meant to be, or maybe he came from the past and coming here. But I just knew he was here to show us like who we are and that sovereignty. So I feel like more and more people talking about sovereignty now is building that awareness that it is possible within. But within that, I was thinking about like, the programming and also the conditioning that people have. And I'm even relating to my dogs, for example, because, they breed particular dogs, and different breeds of dogs have different traits, right? So one of my dogs is a pure hunter. I mean, I've never known a dog as a hunter as her. And to the extent that she will do something that is life-threatening to her, me, and everybody if she sees an animal that she wants to go for. And it's just so programmed in her DNA, right? In her breed that, and I feel like as humans, we've had this programming also in our actual DNA, and then we've had the conditioning from all the institutions that surround us. To reinforce that. So when people start to waken up, it can be, some people can just wake up overnight and just be like, wow, and that is great. But a lot of people don't wake up that way. They wake up partially, and then they're playing this dance, right? Between like, they'll have moments of like, oh, everything's one, I get it. You know, and then they'll go back in because it's like these grooves in the highway, or I call them like the potholes, that, you know, kind of trap you back down in there. So I think it's, you know, important to know that, for example, that it is our choice, but it's also to have compassion when we're, you know, I've had many phases of this on my journey, that, you know, aware of these higher states, but then aware at this moment I'm not at that higher state, and I may need just to scream it out for a moment, I may need to dance it out for a moment, just to move that energy, but utilizing these different tools which you spoke about, the breath and everything, but also having compassion when you feel that gap, right? Because you can have that awareness and you can have had those states of consciousness and experienced it. But in this very present moment, it might be hard for you to feel it as quickly as maybe you can, you know, maybe you want to in the future or whatever. So I just want to talk to, you know, because not everybody just wakes up and then can just be in this sovereign state.
3: Yeah, no. So there's a couple of things here to unpack that you mentioned. Mm-hmm. So first of all, yeah, the animal instincts in us, we have animal instincts in us, right? As the fight or flight instinct, but then we also have a cerebral cortex which separates us from the animals so that we can process intellect and thought and pause. And then, so it's about that. It's about not reacting from that lowest fight or flight response, but actually connecting to spirit, because this is where the big thing is you mentioned about religion. You know, we mentioned about separation, which is one of the bad things that religions has plagued our humanity, which is separation from spirit, from God, from all that is, from the one, making us think that it's really far away, in a far away place, and you have to behave bad, otherwise you can't attain it, and you have to go through somebody to teach me to. And that separation is done a lot of harm, and that's one of the things that we have to help people understand, that God is inside all of us. It's a spark, and we were born with that. It's a God spark. It's inside of all of us. God isn't in a distant place, really far away. It's inside all of us, because God is consciousness. It's all universal consciousness. And it's expressing, God is expressing itself through each one of us, right? Individually. That's what it is all about. It's about God expressing himself or herself through each one of us. That's what consciousness is. And so when we slow down and when we connect to spirit, and we have that love and compassion that can come through, and we don't have to react.

0: Yeah. And in that process, when kind of like learning that kind of like, I'm trying to find the right word here, just to distinguish between, you know, like if you're getting that guidance in, maybe talking about when that guidance comes in, how, you know, if someone's learning how to listen to their higher self or that purer guidance, them distinguishing if it is, what are some of the things that kind of distinguish when you hear this inner voice that it is your higher guidance and not your ego going, oh, you know, or can you give some tips about that when people are learning how to follow that higher guidance that comes in?
1: Sure. So one of the big things right away is spirit always talks in not in urgency. So when you're like urgent, urgent, that's not spirit talking. That's usually the ego talking. Also, spirit, it's a way of, it's a loving. It's not about yourself. It's not about, it's about oneness. It's about love. It's about wholeness. So when you're thinking ego, it's very self-centered. It's very self-appointing self. How can I this be better for me? When you talk about spirit, when spirit comes through, it's a much loving voice. It's a much more discerning. It expands you rather than contract you. And I always say that, you know, things that contract you that don't, you know, that's usually not spirit talking. When spirit talks, it usually expands you. It takes you to a higher way of looking at things, a more loving way. It's not about urgency because spirit doesn't talk in urgency. It doesn't. It's because there's time is just a construct. So urgency is not, doesn't work, right? So spirit will always be in the present, in a calm, in a loving way. And it's more about the wholeness, the con unity consciousness rather than the one egoic self-centered. So that's one of the simple ways of differentiating that I can give you.
0: Yeah, that's beautiful. And it's like kind of a feeling of like, yeah, like it's like the softness of love and just like, yeah, it's not going to tell you to like manipulate somebody or
1: Yeah.
0: anything.
1: It's not gonna be like, you know, if you do this, you're gonna come out much better because it's, you're gonna step on that guy and you're gonna. No, it's not about that. It's about a higher road, a higher level of consciousness. It shows you where you can take the other person. Perhaps if you're in a disagreement with someone, rather than thinking about yourself, thinking about both of us, how it can be a more beautiful. It's a higher level of consciousness. It's a more beautiful, more heart-loving way of looking at things, rather than self-centered.
0: And I think that also, you know, like thinking about sovereignty, that it's also like realizing that you are really the film projecting everything out there. So it's like taking that responsibility for whatever is kind of happening out there because they're all little aspects of your consciousness just playing out this little special play, especially for you, right?
1: Yeah, so that's a beautiful point that you mentioned. So one of the really elevated positions that you can take in this consciousness and this awakening in this process of evolution is to look at everybody as a God consciousness, as Christ consciousness in there, right? Perhaps they're going through their own troubles and their own journey, but they're also an expression of God in their own particular way, looking at life in their own limited way, right? So you have to have compassion and love. And I think that you mentioned that, I'm glad that you mentioned that because this is one of the aspects that really starts elevating you in your process of awakening, in your process of becoming a more elevated state of yourself. And that's understanding that when you're sitting across from someone, that person is another aspect of God expressing itself through that other person. So when you start loving that person and having compassion because you understand that perhaps that person is not awakened yet and they're processing their lives from a limited way of being right now. So you send them love and you understand.

0: understand this and you have a higher state of consciousness. So yeah, this, thank you for bringing that up. That is possibly one of the highest states when you start looking at other people and you start seeing Christ consciousness in them and another person who is in their journey and expressing source through them. That's a beautiful state to be in.
1: Well, I'd like to take this opportunity for you to introduce your first song that you're going to talk about and why you chose it by Bob Marley.
0: Yeah, so I love Bob Marley. He always makes me feel happy. It's happy music, so I love happy music, and Bob Marley's always been this type of person for me. The song I chose for this one is called One Love, and it's about unity consciousness, right? One love, one heart. It's about getting together. I mean, the song says, let's get together and feel all right. It's about, I think this is a time of connecting with each other. We're going to go into a lot of uncertainty, a lot of things that are going to be revealed to us in this coming year. A lot of revelations are going to shake and the foundation for a lot of people. And I think this is a time when we need to get together, we need to touch each other's hearts and feel all right. So that's what this song always resonates with me. It's just getting together with other people, you know, feeling love and sharing the love and feeling all right. So there it is.
1: Perfect.

0: I know that song is just such a happy song. It's hard not to. Just like, I just feel like I want to be on the beach and it's like, yeah,
1: singing. Music, you know, use whatever it takes to get you to that happy place, you know.
0: Right. I start my morning practice after I do like a little centering before I actually even get out of my bed, but then I walk in nature with my dogs, and then I do like three dances to celebrate life, and then I bring it into another meditation. But I just find that just really kind of sets me up for the day, and gets my vibration. So no matter, you know, what little obstacles that may come on my way, I'm just like, oh, you know. And I feel like I just want to talk about that a little bit, because it's kind of, I was thinking today, you know that I had like a little bicycle accident a while back, and then I was cycling here to the radio station and had a backpack on, and my part of my backpack got caught in the back wheel on the brake. And I was just like, and I had this awareness, I'm like, oh, something's different here. So I stopped and I was like, oh, you know, and undid it. And I just feel like, you know, as you, like if you play games and stuff like that, you know, as you're getting close to finishing the level that you're on, sometimes there seems to be like extra things that are coming at you. But the key is, and we've spoken about this before, is not to give it that negative reaction. So you're like, oh, that's interesting. Meet it with curiosity and then kind of recorrect yourself a little bit, realign yourself, like if you're sailing or something, and then just get back on. And so I felt like that's what happened. I had the awareness. I could feel something was weird with the back wheel, right? So I stopped, I paused, and then I looked and I was like, oh yeah, I'm totally caught up there in the brake, and could release it and just smile and laugh at myself and get back on the bike. Instead of ignoring it, getting tossed off, right?
1: Right. Yeah, I mean, we have to, I treat now emotions, I try, right? Because sometimes we're humans and we still, you know, failed, even though we try and we're elevated and we have consciousness, but we tried the most I can to treat emotions from stimulus as information, right? And so for example, let's just say you respond with anger to a stimulus. So something happened that made you angry. So you take that pause and you breathe and you try to understand what happened with that. Why am I feeling that anger? Rather than reacting automatically and just possibly escalating things, you can look at it and be more intelligent response, right? It can possibly be simple that maybe your boundaries, you need to maybe reestablish your boundaries or redefine. Maybe your boundaries weren't correct and you need to redefine it. And then you can come out with a response with love, right? You can reestablish a boundary, or you can redefine your boundary and put it in a different way. But that gives you space to respond from a more elevated state of consciousness.
0: Well, let's go into talking about love, because I feel that a lot of people, again, associate love, because that's how we're taught, with like a conditioned way of, you know, like falling in love with somebody, right? You know, and or this very strong love for your child, and nothing will be stronger than that. But really, you know, let's talk about like maybe a little bit about that, but then explaining this higher level of spiritual love, which is all encompassing, all omnipresent.
1: Yeah. So thank you for bringing that up. Yeah. So love, it's about not only loving other people, but loving yourself. First of all, that's possibly the most important love that you can have, right? The self-love, because if you don't have self-love, then it's hard for you to express love of to others. So it starts with there. And you have to be very loving of yourself. I mean, to forgive yourself, not to be so hard on yourself when you make mistakes, go back to center and restart. A lot of us beat ourselves up so bad when we make a mistake, and then we 2 days later we're still beating each other up or ourselves up for that. It's about going back to center again, to heart. I made a mistake. You correct it, but then don't be so hard on yourself. Love yourself and treat yourself right. Right, your body. Keep yourself nice food. Keep yourself a nice massage once in a while, and put yourself in the bath with salt and candles, and immerse yourself and be loving and kind to yourself. As for love of others, right, it goes back to unity consciousness. It goes back to understanding that we're all connected, that we're all expressions of the one, and that everybody else is just another expression of who we are. And when you understand this, loving another person is not so hard, right? Because it's just another expression. It's part of you. It's another part of you. So when you start seeing everybody as a oneness connected, when you start seeing animals this way, when you start seeing the earth this way, when you go to the beach and you treat it nice because you understand that this is all part of one thing and we need to treat it nice and love it. It's about loving everything. It's about a higher state of love. It's not about a self loving. It's about being part of not serving one, but serving all. It's a higher state. Yeah.
0: I feel like also like the animals, especially the wild animals, are really, and also the domesticated animals too, are really shifting with this too, because I really have like a lot of communion with the wildlife that's in my garden. And I have, I call it my pet rabbit, who had a nest in my back garden. I have two dogs that are hunters. So it was a bit of a juggling act to protect this nest from my dogs. But I've really established this rapport with my pet rabbit in the backyard. And so sometimes I'll always pop out there before I'm letting the dogs out to make sure that they know I'm going to be letting the dogs out. But when I come out by myself, the rabbit was there just yesterday, and she just was up on her hind legs, just like looking at me, and then cleaning her little paws or whatever you call them for rabbits. And she just hung out with me, and there was this presence between the two of us, and really close. I mean, I could nearly touch her. And then I was like, all right, we hung out for like 10 minutes, and I was like, I gotta go back and get the dogs. And so she knew, and she just, you know, like, so I feel like I'm building up, even with the wildlife, like this kind of like conversing like a little Dr. Doolittle, right? Conversing with the animals, which I always wanted to do when I was little. Like, I want to be like Dr. Doolittle.
1: So all these things are going to start happening when we start elevating our state of consciousness, right? We start being able to connect with our animals, with trees, with the elementals. And the more we connect with spirit, the more the animals are going to come out and start interacting with us in a loving way. And yes, they are spiritual and they respond. And then one of the things we're going to start developing is our telekinesis, our telepathic, our abilities. So once we start developing our telepathic abilities more, we will be able to communicate with animals in a simple way. Obviously, they're not as complex as we are, but we can definitely provide our thoughts, our intentions to them, and they can respond accordingly. So yeah, this is part of our wonderful things that are coming when we elevate our consciousness.
0: So I'd like you to share your quote that you decided to bring on the show today.
1: Yeah. So you asked me for a quote, and I thought about many because I had a good quote before from Bruce Lee to be like water. But I always thought that maybe I'm going to use one that it's mine that I developed through my awakening process, and that's what I'm going to be sharing with you today. So my quote, I think we've talked about it already, but I'm going to put it in one quote, and it basically is this: it's stop, breathe, return to the heart, respond with love and consciousness, and then repeat. That's what it's all about.
0: I love
1: That's what
0: it.
1: it's all about.
0: I love that. It is. To pause, yeah, and return to the heart. Because if you do kind of pause and then you just, you know, and also I always like to put my hand on my heart because I feel like it helps me bring my focus to where I'm touching. And then just be there and breathe into that, it's like everything just starts to shift. And the more that you practice that, the more that you do those little mini resets, it's like the reset on the computer, right? When the computer is just all like chaotic and it's just frozen and everything. It's like sometimes you just have to do that reset. And I feel that that heart connection and pausing is that reset for all our little going off in all different directions, right?
1: Thank you for bringing it up, because, you know, I don't want people to think that this is for like a response that you use only when you have a stimulus that you need to pause to before you react. Thank you for bringing that up, because I think more importantly, it's exactly what you mentioned. It's not to done strictly when someone makes you angry, then this is the way you respond. It's when no one is around and you take a pause and you return to center. And I do the same thing, by the way. I do touch my heart. I think it's part of becoming more conscious and more present and more intention when I touch my heart. Everything is coming in. And yeah, sometimes just becoming connection with God, with all that is, whatever you want to call God, mana, prana, whatever you want to call the universal consciousness, the goddess, however you want to call. But yeah, just connecting and, you know, and being present. So yeah, throughout the day, I have to tell you that this is possibly one of the strongest things you can do in your awakening. Across the day, as many times as you can remember, maybe once every hour, maybe once every 2 hours, just pause and do this. Breathe, return to the heart, connect. And that alone, oh my God, when you start doing this every day, that alone is going to help you out a lot with your awakening.
0: I love it. So just on that kind of concept of awakening, what do you think is one belief or pattern that humanity right now is being invited to release? You know, because we got this collective consciousness and there's like all this chaos that's kind of like bubbling up, which always happens when there's big shifts in consciousness. So what do you think is one of the main beliefs or patterns that humanity is?
1: Yeah, so I think that and I know that this is a difficult place to people understand. Those that are awakening understand, those that are in the process are going to understand quickly, and we're going to have a lot of revelations this coming year, mostly our history is not what we've been taught. Religion, government, all the manipulation and the entertainment business. So what do we need to do? I think right now we need to be centered. We don't need to be judgmental. We don't need to start going in hatred. We don't need to start going into that type of reaction. I think we need to go back to what we've talked about throughout this whole podcast, right? It's about reacting with love, going back to center, connecting with God, you know, through your heart, through stillness, because what's coming is tough. It's really tough. They're going to hear stuff that they're not going to believe, that it's going to be difficult to swallow. So I think that you need also to have what we call narrow plasticity, right? Don't be so firm on your beliefs, because they're going to be shaken. They're going to be shaken to the core. They're going to be shaken to people that trust their religious beliefs, that trust government, that trust education, that trust the people that provide us the food, wherever we put our trust, because we gave away our sovereignty, and now we're going to take that sovereignty back. And so I think being centered, everything we talked about, go back and listen to everything we mentioned. It's about getting coherence, getting sovereignty, not being judgmental, loving, going back to love, because what we're going to be hearing is very difficult to process. We've been manipulated. Well, we got to remember that, and from the spiritual side, right, we came into this incarnation to go through all this. We knew the manipulation before we came in here, so we should not be thinking in victimhood. Rather, we should be thinking in sovereignty. It's a much more elegant and much more better way of thinking. You chose this. You're not a victim. Everything that you're going through, everything that you've been going through, you decided that when you incarnated this at time that you wanted to experience these type of things. This is an epic moment in the history of humanity. And the people that came here chose this because they are masters. They've been through this for many years, many lifetimes, and they chose to do this. So rather than portraying yourself from the eyes of a victim, portray yourself from a sovereignty that you chose this as a learning process, as a process of evolution for your soul. When you take that perspective, the much higher perspective, it gives you sovereignty rather than victimhood. And I think that this is the most important point of view that we should be viewing life right now and what for what is coming.
0: I love it. Well, with that, we've definitely been chatting for our good hour here. So I would love for you to explain your last song and why you chose it, and any last little words of wisdom you want to share with the audience before we lead out with that last song of yours.
1: Yes. First of all, I want to thank you for providing this space for us. This is a very important thing that you're doing, and I applaud you for that. The song that I chose is by Jeffrey Gaines. It's the song is "Hero in Me," and I think it's a very appropriate song right now in this time, because we really need to tap in to our soul. We need to tap into who we really are. That's what awakening is. It's about learning who you really are. It's about taking all the layers off of what you are not, what you've been told, your limiting beliefs that we gained from the time you were born. It's about taking all those stuff off and getting to know who you really are. This song is about becoming a hero in you. It's about all of us know from the time we're little that we're so much more than we've been told. Even when we dream when we're little, we always are the hero of our own dreams, right? We're the hero of the movie. We are our own hero. And it's time to step up into that role. It's time to be a hero, fool, be a hero, you know, believe in yourself. Believe that you came here for a higher purpose because you were. Start believing that again. And start becoming the hero that you really are. It's a beautiful, there's a lot of bad things that are going to come right now because a lot of the old architecture needs to come down. But what's going to come afterwards, it's heaven on earth, right? What we talked about. So I am in love with what is coming in 5D and where our future is heading. And we need to love. We need to be in joy, in love, in gratitude, and bring the hero in each other and hold each other in this time that's coming. We need to bond together. We need to unite as humans that we are. We need to stop doing this stuff about separation. There's so much more that unites us, much more that divides us. So stop believing all that BS that they're giving us about division and start uniting. So, yeah, it's time to be the hero.
0: Well, thank you so much for being the hero too and encouraging us all to be our own heroes. And I thank you from the bottom of my heart. It's been amazing to have you on the show and you sharing your wisdom and experience and just adding to that high frequency out there. So thank you, Carlos. And we'll leave out with this being our hero.

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1: 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I'm Matthew with your 60-second news update. While BGSU has seen huge growth in its application and enrollment numbers, it might not continue within the next few years. According to the Western Interstate Commission for Higher Education, the total number of high school graduates is expected to peak in 2025 and then decline 13% through 2041. For the full story, visit bgfalconmedia.com. That's all for the 60-second news update on 88.1 FM. I'm Matthew Tyson.
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It's a small, canalized forest stream, rocky, shallow, and freezing. Before, there was a mill further down by the bridge. And people say that for 2 days after a storm, when the water rushed thick and white, the people came to do their milling. In the drier season, you might be able to step into the mouth of the cave and crawl back to the edge of a black pool. And there come face to face with the frog women as they emerge blinking and squeaking into the light. These underground creatures worship in watery cathedrals of liquid stone, praying for the rain to return and for their domains to extend again.

Bowling Green's women's soccer gets ready to host the Toledo Rockets for the Battle of I-75 at Cochran Stadium on Thursday, October 15th at 7 p.m. Falcon Media Sports Network Kendall Kleinschmidt will have the recap of the game on bgfalconmedia.com, your home for all BGSU athletics news and content.

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1: 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I'm Nick Winholtz with your 60-second news update. This year's homecoming weekend had a special guest who wasn't coming home, but there to visit an old friend, the largest band in America. Terry Madigan, president of Pasadena Tournament of Roses for the 2026-2027, paid a visit to Bowling Green State University to formally invite the Falcon Marching Band to the Tournament of Roses this coming January 1. Several bands from around the world were selected to play on the Rose Parade, and Madigan is going to formally invite them all in person, his first year doing so. As a member of the Tournament of Roses for 34 years, this is the only year as president has a one-year term. For the full story, visit bgfalconmedia.com. That's all for this 60-second news update on 88.1 FM. I'm Nick Winholtz.
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Hello, radio listeners out there. When you hear This Land Is Your Land by Sam Hunt, but originally written and sung by Woody Guthrie, you know that it's in time for Melissa's Hour of Song. However, I have a new day and time for Melissa's Hour of Song. Every Monday at 5 o'clock, Melissa, that would be me, will bring you a variety of vocal music, folk, blues, R&B, a cappella, etc. And yes, even every now and then a Broadway musical, which is what we have today, right here on WBGU 88.1. Today is an interesting new musical that just hit Broadway in 2025. It's an interesting plot. You may have seen the movie with Colin Firth. There is now a musical depicting the same plot. And basically, it's the British that planned this elaborate scheme in 1943 against Hitler during World War II. And I'm going to read you what the plot entails. British intelligence officers, I'm not going to even try to pronounce their name, but there were two of them who devised this scheme, and they basically used an unclaimed body, dead body, a homeless Welshman who had died from rat poisoning. They dressed the body as Royal Marine Major William Martin, complete with a fabricated backstory and documentations. They had false documents they attached in a briefcase containing forged fake top secret letters from high-ranking British generals indicating an upcoming Allied assault on Greece, and a British submarine released the body off the coast of Spain, where local authorities recovered it and unknowingly passed the sensitive papers to German government intelligence. Adolf Hitler and the German command fell for the ruse. The deception successfully enabled the Allied invasion of Sicily in July 10, 1943. Resulting in a significantly fewer casualties than what was originally planned. So, in a nutshell, Operation Mincemeat is the name of the incident. The incredible plot that tricked Hitler. Operation Mincemeat, 1943, British intelligence plan

to deceive Germany into believing Allies would invade Greece. So that's basically the story. It takes place in World War II. They utilized a dead body to deceive the German government, and Hitler fell for it. So that's the story. There is a movie about it. And now, believe it or not, there's a musical, and we're going to hear some of the music from that musical today. And again, it's entitled Operation Mincemeat. So, sit back and enjoy, and I'm going to start playing the musical. And it's, I could give you the titles of the songs, but I don't think I'll do that. It's kind of self, it explains itself. But here's the opening number, Born to Lead, and hope you enjoy this odd story musical. New, brand new.

0: briefly knocked me out.
1: Sorry, what?
0: The feeling was quite magical when it slapped me on the mouth. It made the local papers, Rare Fish Attacks Boy Scout. It's still my proudest moment, of that I have no doubt. For some were born to follow, but I was born to find trout.
1: Right, new to MI5, are you?
0: No, I've worked here for 6 years.
1: Oh, right.
0: Yes, you're drinking out of my mug.
1: Oh, right.
0: It's up, got a picture of my face on it.
1: Oh, right.
0: Charles Chumley, scientist?
1: Ewan Montague, naval intelligence.
0: I know.
1: Of course you do.

0: Colonel Bevanson.
1: Watch out, boys, the big boss is here.
2: Welcome to Military Deception. Now, as you all know, the next Allied invasion target is Sicily. And the key to invading Sicily is... not invading Sicily.
1: Sorry, what?
2: Or at least that's what the enemy is going to think. We're going to convince the Germans that we're headed for somewhere else instead. Sardinia, to be exact.
0: Oh, a misdirection.
2: Exactly.
1: So we're going to win this war with a magic trick.

0: I'll be hearing your proposals. How do we shift the German troops from Sicily to Sardinia? What this country needs is a genius plan.
1: What this country needs is a genius...

0: So, Hitler's on the train, and he's heading for the border. We take out a porter that no one will miss. Now our boy's undercover, he poisons the water!
1: God, that's brilliant! But listen to this. I've designed a new kind of missile. So tiny it's shot from a pen. It's full of airborne sedative. Time to effect is relative, but one whiff's enough to floor 10 grown men. We'll shoot him en route, our pursuit will be fruitful, and the Führer is out cold.
2: But what the hell happens then?
1: So, Hitler's on the train and he's feeling kind of tired. He's drugged in a fog like a mental abyss.
2: Mein Kampf have been stolen!
1: We'll trade them for Poland!
2: God, that's brilliant! But listen to this!
1: But I haven't got to the exploding socks yet.
0: You've had a verse.
2: I know a lady assassin. She's live but impossibly strong. She's killed half of Moscow.
3: She owns her own cross!

I had a touch of that courage, I'd be marching my way through that door. But it's part of my biology to start with an apology, and sorry won't win us this war. If only things were different, if only I were different, I wish I was a maggot, my insides ripe and liquefied. I'd wait in the dark for it all to start, then touch the sky. 'Cause when you are a maggot, the parts are already supplied. I'd be born with the things to give me wings so I could fly. Another plan that's stuck on the ground before it's invented. One more scheme gets rejected before it's even dissected. Every inch forward, I'm 10 miles back. And that's that, dead in the water again.

0: Ladies and
1: gentlemen.
0: Try again, here we go. Ladies and gentlemen, we are gathered today to present our plan. It's a genius scheme, yes. A brand new team. Uh-oh. We really are a well-oiled...
2: Exactly.
0: Johnny, picture the scene. What if...

Now that is an interesting little... That's one for you, Charles, I think. I see. Wait, John, you wanted bold ideas. This is your chance. Mincemeat is the plan you

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Next door's greyhound came into the garden this morning. I think he likes the roses. They're doing fine. I use some twine to tie them up and rein them in. I hope they'll bloom next spring. But you'll see that for yourself. I'm following the instructions you left in your note. Please devote all your time to their care. And I have done, I swear. Except for the talking, I'm not going to do that.

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Well, I say better. I really just mean louder, but a

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And we wish you a Merry Christmas, even though it is June. And it's been a long summer, but she wants to be perfect for her older brother. She hopes you'll be home again soon. No. She knows you'll be home again soon. And it's fine, and we're fine. It's nice to watch

meet, which just seems unfair. I'm stuck here and you're there. I suppose I just miss you. I know I just miss you.

0: canis, does it?
1: You mean the weather equipment, Lieutenant?
0: Oh, aye, come on, Captain. Since when did we become underwater postmen?
1: We have our orders. What was that?
2: We've registered a depth charge, sir.
3: Enemy sub incoming!

0: strangest weather equipment I've ever seen.
1: And we're just supposed to leave him out there?
2: Those are our instructions.
0: Do we even know his name?
3: Ready to give the order, sir?
2: Aye. Float him out. Close the main access hatch and then we'll dive. Thank you for your service, son.

eliminate the threat. To find a way to get his men redeployed, if we don't act soon, our boys will be destroyed. We have a plan in place to dodge defeat, a bit of misinformation, we call Operation Mincemeat. The plan is underway, the team are keen to say that Resolute will

0: nice.
1: Thanks. But... Yeah.

0: I imagined the medals they'd give me when this was all through.
1: You imagined the...
0: medals, I know.
1: Right.
0: And then Winston goes...
1: Winston Churchill.
0: We'd be lost without you.
1: Right, and where is this?
0: The palace.
1: Oh, of course.
0: And I bow and salute. The king knows we're the reason we've won.
1: Oh, the king's there, is he?
0: And there's so many medals. And the crowds, they'd assemble and demand to hear just what we've done.
1: And Mr. Churchill says?
0: He says...

0: wonderful.
1: Well, I look forward to the wireless event.
0: What about you?
1: What about me?
0: What's the dream scenario?
1: Miss Leslie.
0: How about a statue?
1: Oh, for goodness sake.
0: Here lies Hester Leggett.
1: Oh, good, I'm dead.
0: Oh, Jesus, what is wrong with me?

0: hate that he just sees me as some silly little woman.
1: That might be exactly what we need.
0: What?
1: The mission might be in danger. There's something strange going on between Montague and his brother.
0: What? Surely he wouldn't...
1: But until he drops his guard and starts talking, we can't know.
0: But he won't talk to me. He hates me. I'm the last person he'd talk to.
1: You can do this, Jean. And we need you to. Even if dear Winston never finds out about it.
0: So you're saying no medals?
1: No medals.
0: No statues, no plaques, no flowers for Hester and Jean?
1: I don't think that it's people like you or me that the crowds come to see.

0: You just need to be more deceiving. Make them believe that whatever is in the file has the British scared, the British worried, the British doing their best to hurry to get those files back, or the Germans have us beat. That that briefcase holds the key to a British defeat. Act as if you do when you don't.
1: What?
2: Act as if you will when you won't.
0: I don't follow.
3: We'll win sure enough with the old double bluff. Just act as if you do when you don't.
0: Hazelden, you genius, I know you've got this down. It's just a simple matter of making sounds around town.
4: Yes, sir, of course, sir, I'll give it my best shot.
0: There's a good man.
4: Thank you, over and off.
2: What?
0: Oh, God, what an idiot.
2: Monty.
0: I mean, really, it's not that...

0: Right, well, I'm off.
1: Should you really be taking that?
0: Why shouldn't I?
1: Secrecy procedure, unless I'm very much mistaken, that's the rules.
0: Charles, the rules are but a trifling inconvenience, and they don't apply to us. You should know, you're a genius. Anyway, mustache, Jean awaits me at the Ritz. But can you check if the sweatiest spy in Spain is out fooling Fritz?
2: You'll never guess the flipping mess the British boys are in. We're finished if our missing files find their way to Berlin. It's do or die, the race is high, the Germans will win. If Adolf spies his little eyes on what's within, wink.
1: Okay.

0: play for them soon.
1: As long as Hazeldon's done his job. But we shouldn't assume. He's in a nest full of vipers, and perhaps he's not immune to the pressure and strain. Charles, is Monty acting strange?
2: No.
1: Are you sure?
2: Yes.
1: Quite sure.

0: Chumley,
1: sir.
0: Montague,
1: Johnny boy.
0: What's the news?
2: The briefcase has gone to Berlin for review.
3: So the top brass has seen it.
2: Are they moving their troops?
0: No.
1: What the deuce?
0: If they've had it for days and there's been no movement, we have to conclude they may know it's a ruse.
1: Oh, God.
3: Come on, man, have some faith.
0: What, in you?

0: I believe they call it a glitzy finale.
1: A glitzy finale?
0: A glitzy finale.
2: Well, I like it.
1: We have our orders.
2: Let's go! With relief, laid down their guns. Germany conceded the match in the end.

0: is my Chumley.
1: Here. Hi. Hello.
0: There you are, good man. Right, for the next take, I need more abject adoration.
1: If you want such an accurate replication, why don't you just get the real guy to do it?
0: What, Charlie? No, he wasn't quite right for the part in the end.
1: What, the part of himself?
0: Exactly. Not believable.
1: Well, what's he doing instead?

0: And that's about it, sir.
1: Who was he? Who was who?
0: Oh, the man who wasn't Major Bill Martin. Now that the mission is a success, I doubt anyone will ever really need to know.
2: But luckily, Montague's stolen files were the starting point to solve one final mystery.
3: His name was Glyndwr Michael. A gardener come from Car-

0: when he fell through the cracks.
1: A man of no renown.
0: The history books are sure men like Bill Martin won this fight. But to forget the ones behind, well, it never seemed quite right. Though it took 50 years to get it, and a government to let it. In Huelva, a memorial now stands, looking out across the sea upon the sands. It reads,
2: "For Glyndŵr Michael,
3: who served as Major William Martin,
0: the man who never was." If it's down, it's down together.

and you've been listening to the Broadway production of Operation Mincemeat. And as you could tell by listening, the movie takes a very serious tone to the event, whereas this show, which hit West End and Broadway productions in 2019 is when it first showed up, has a very Monty Python style of ensemble comedy presentation. So if you're ever in New York City and you want to see some fun comedy, you might give this one a try. I guess that's all for now. You've been listening to Melissa's Hour of Song every Monday at 5 o'clock. And tune in next Monday at 5 o'clock. I don't know exactly what we'll be playing, but if you tune in, you might find out. You are listening to WBGU 88.1, and I thank you for listening. And in the meantime, I'll turn you back to the automated programming. Thanks for listening.

0: You're listening to WBGU 88.1 FM in Bowling Green, Ohio. How are you this afternoon?
1: How are you doing? Yes, I'm doing well. How about yourself?
0: I'm doing very well, thank you. It's another

0: wonderful Monday afternoon here in Ohio. A nice sunny, like fall. What do they call it? Like an Indian summer, beautiful. Fall day. Yeah.
1: Yes.
0: Yes.
1: It is indeed beautiful. And I'm just connecting myself. You can hear me well in the audio, right?
0: Yes. I can hear you.
1: Well, yeah, welcome. And we're so excited to be here Monday. First, the show of the week. We like to thank also, she might be listening to us, Melissa's Hour of Songs. She was right before us, and it's so nice to work with, with other members of the community that are doing the shows here. So we want to say hi to Melissa when she's listening to us in the car. And so Raquel, why don't you introduce a little bit of the show or what we've been doing the last few weeks here at the studio at WPGU. FM 88.1.
0: So we are 419 Connect. So we are a show that is focused on connections, like community connections, sharing resources that are available to the community in Northwest Ohio and beyond. And we really believe in just sharing information about the local resources for everyday living in Northwest Ohio. So we like to share information about events that go on in the community, nonprofits, community engagement, health fairs, sports events, just a plethora of information that's available to the community here.
1: I love you. What you say? I love when you use beautiful words like
0: plethora.
1: Plethora. Plethora. A plethora. Beautiful. You know, and I like to take an opportunity also to kind of mention a little bit about the programming that we have every day at WBGU FM 88. Can you say W? Can you please say it?
0: W.
1: Can you save me from saying it?
0: Will you say it beautifully
1: no,
0: too?
1: No, I don't.
0: WBG. No, I'm going to say it wrong.
1: WBGU. It's like a tongue twister. WBGU
0: 88.1 FM.
1: Exactly. We should do a contest of like. But anyway, I want to plug a little bit. The morning show, I'm such a fan. When I go driving to work, so I have to take 75 North. I work at the 198 exit. That is kind of like when the signal starts breaking. And, you know, when you kind of get to Toledo.
0: Yes.
1: But I listen to Clint Corp, and he's so good. He's so prepared. He has so many, like, very cool segments. And evidently, the Bowling Green Chamber of Commerce is very involved with it. It's sponsored by the chamber. And he has also reports on, like, the ag industry and what's happening in the town, and it's very well, like, journalistic wise, it's like very well done. I want to also say hi to our friend Clint Corp. He does the show from 6 to 9 a.m. And then just like you were saying, were you saying plethora about the events on the community or the shows that we have and the talent that we have at this station?
0: All of it.
1: Oh,
0: yes.
1: That's a good save.
0: It encompasses all of it.
1: All of it, yes. But then, so then we have, I wanted to check something real quick. So then we have, so we have programming during the day. And just before us, obviously, Melissa with the Hour of Songs from Melissa, and we like to go on and begin this episode by saying 419connect.com. We've been, so I was in an event of another Chamber of Commerce today in Maumee, and actually somebody said that they might have been running into the content from 419 Connect, which makes me very happy.
0: Mm.
1: And basically what it is just, there's so many good works being done by nonprofits, by organizations, chambers of commerce, you name it. And I think we just can't get enough to promote them because a lot of great people are doing great things. But I think as a whole, as a community, I would like to kind of give a call to action to all of us so that we, when there's anything about a food bank or a financial literacy event or like a work event, like right for example, there's like a work fair right now happening at campus. Mm-hmm. Anyways, what I would like to invite you, like when we share, any of us, anything that has to do with something positive, something that can be in prosperity, something that can bring a meal to someone, it at times, I think we feel that our impact can be so small because it's just us and we might not have many followers. Mm-hmm. But I kid you not, changing one, as cheesy as it sounds, I will sign it. I'm going to get a little dramatic with blood.
0: Ooh.
1: Helping one person mm-hmm. is amazing. And it's enough to help one person with whatever we do with the community.
0: It is. And I think helping one person causes like almost a ripple effect. So maybe one person gets helped and then they share something with another person. And then someone else is impacted and shares it. And that one person has now become like multiplied amongst others too. So yeah.
1: Well, welcome. This is 419 Connect. We're going to go to a quick station promo break and we'll be back. When we come back, we always have the phrase of the week, the foundation of the week or the nonprofit of the week. We also talk about an entertainment of the week and we give a resolution of the week, something positive that you can create this week. Don't worry about it. It doesn't have to be like earth shattering or anything. It can be as simple as spending 15 minutes of quality time with somebody that you love. Mm-hmm. So right now we'll be back in 419 Connect and we're going to go to this station break.
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4: And welcome back to 419 Connect. I love that voice. I'm kind of... I think that voice was Phil, so we shout out to our programming director and their station director. That was awesome. And what great promos. I love the promo before, too, about AA, Never Alone. If you have just tuned in, you're listening to 419 Connect. 419 Connect, Raquel. Can you please introduce yourself?
5: Yes, my name is Raquel Ellis, and I am a contributor with 419 Connect. I'm also a special education teacher here in our community as well.
4: And recently a singer too, because we'll go on that.
5: Talk about that next.
4: It's, the website is 419 Connect, but so we do the phrase of the week, and what I was talking about when one of the promos that we played before was about AA, that you're never alone. Mm-hmm. And in this segment that is kind of, sometimes, and I don't want to sound arrogant because of the way the segment is, but it's truly to be thought-provoking.
5: Yes.
4: To be thought-provoking in the sense that sometimes the perspective we have on life is very different based on the circumstance, the situation. This is obvious what I'm saying. But what I wanted to say about that promo from AA, that you're never alone, is that I think, and people will resonate when I tell you this, it's sometimes you feel your plate is already full, mm-hmm. and all of a sudden, like, more things get piled up on the plate.
5: Yes.
4: And my heart and my compassion and our love goes to everybody that is listening to this show, because honestly, it can get overwhelming. But I will say that sometimes also there's like a weird kind of equation in which the hardest things become, once you are finally able to figure them out, mm-hmm. that's kind of like happiness, the mm-hmm. price of admission. And it gets so hard because, I don't know for you, Raquel, but for me, it's, a lot of times it's also, if it's just me on my own and like things to control that I'm doing or whatever, I can withstand pain, I can withstand change, I can withstand loss, I can withstand. But it's sometimes those around you that you love, when they're going through a rough time, mm-hmm. that can be very stressing and nerve-wracking.
5: It can. When we see those that we love that are hurting or struggling and sometimes feeling we just don't know the best way to help them, how to help them, if we can help them. Yeah, it's a feeling that can be, like you said, overwhelming. But I think sometimes breaking down the, what's happening, how can we respond, like into manageable steps and just being there for the person who is hurting or struggling. That's a lot, just being there for somebody. Just sitting next to them in silence and just being available sometimes is a huge difference.
4: Well, and also like not knowing what the timetable is going to be for right. that person to feel better or to change habits that are being detrimental to them. Mm-hmm. And second is also the eternal question in your mind, am I doing enough?
5: Right.
4: Have I learned enough? Am I documenting myself? Should I intervene? Should I mm-hmm. not? And you're listening to 419 Connect. It's a community-driven show here at WBGU FM 88.1. I always say that I take my hat off to this station because it stands tall when it says that it's community-driven, totally. Yes. I mean, we've been given the opportunity to talk about some of these topics. And when we come back to the promo that we're listening about AA, mm-hmm. like you touch on a very important point. When it's a family member mm-hmm. And a lot of times, I think they call them co-addicts, or like, you know, you can become, unfortunately, if you continue fostering and promoting activities that towards something that can be not safe or detrimental to that person,
5: right.
4: You can become an enabler.
5: Yes.
4: And you're trying to be loving and you're trying to do what they need you to do, but really by doing it, you're not doing them any service.
5: Mm-hmm.
4: But what I'm here to tell you too, like, we don't have all the answers. We're trying to do the best with the circumstance that is in front of us.
5: Yes.
4: And we were not coached to deal with some of these things that are monumental in sometimes in the impact that they have for our families.
5: Mm-hmm.
4: So you're a special educator.
5: Yes.
4: And what I would like to ask you, like, I want to go back to something you said about, or if I paraphrase it this way, little steps, little victories, little mm-hmm. execution of things.
5: Right.
4: Let's say I'm a parent or I'm somebody, a family member. I have somebody, a family member that I love that is going through a rough time.
5: Mm-hmm.
4: First of all, I'm panicking because it's hard to also have, like, faith and trust the process.
5: Yes.
4: You want to see changes kind of quick, or you want to see that that person is going to survive.
5: Right.
4: So walk me through the process of being open to have little victories, executional mm-hmm. things that can actually, because I think what you've seen in your career is that you stick to the process mm-hmm. and magic happens sometimes.
5: Yeah.
4: You cannot guarantee it, but it can happen.
5: Yeah, you stick to the process, you stick to the steps, you stick to. So you asked me about, like, the small victories, the small steps. So when we're going through, when someone that we know or love is going through a struggle in their life, we often want to think about how we can, like, fix the whole picture, the big picture of whatever it is. But lots of times, whatever is causing that that person's pain or the struggle that they're going through, it's an accumulation of many things that got them to that point. So if we can kind of, like, take a step back and look at it and think about small ways that we can make changes that become cumulative and a bigger change. Like, we don't have to focus on the big change, but little ways that we can make changes in our actions, in our thoughts, in our behaviors.
4: Well, it's super heavy. So, for example, it could be as little as, like, saying, okay, today, I mean, I'm sorry, but for example, being a parent of teenagers,
5: mm-hmm.
4: once I started putting serious boundaries and limitations on phone consumption, mm-hmm. I could see it in the change of the behavior of my kids.
5: Yeah.
4: And it's crazy because, and I'm going to self-report on this, I always told them, look, you're, like, to me, like an adult in the making.
5: Mm-hmm.
4: You're an adult. And so I try to validate and honor their emotions and their voice. And I think in many ways it was cool.
5: Yes.
4: But there are times that definitely, as a teenage brain, and I'm not using my words, but actually counselor words, scientific words and everything else, the teenage brain is still in evolution, and they're
5: yes.
4: daring, and they're trying to find, they're trying to explore and see where the boundary lies and what mm-hmm. the limit is. And unfortunately, it can go to the point that they don't assess risk that well, so
5: yes.
4: they can put themselves in harm ways.
5: Right.
4: So my point I wanted to tell you, like, or ask you, is that you have to make decisions based also on the role that you're playing in the situation, and sometimes put hard defined expectations and boundaries.
5: Right. And we have to make decisions based on the specific circumstances at that time and realize maybe, like you said, something that has worked in the past isn't working now. And that's okay to make a change, because we can't, if we need to have different results, often we can't do the same thing that we've done before.
4: Well, I mean, and I know it's super cliche, you know, that insanity, or I don't know if this was exactly, I'm not going to shoot myself on the foot to know exactly what, but I know that they say that insanity, the definition of insanity, is doing over and over the same thing and expecting different results.
5: Exactly.
4: Which actually, if you think about it, it's almost obvious.
5: Right.
4: That if you've been doing the same thing over and over and it hasn't worked. And mm-hmm. I know that sometimes when you're trying to work on these boundaries, when somebody that you love, they say, well, you're treating me like I was 2 years old, or, well, I've been doing this forever. And my thing has had to be like, look, we're not going that route. It's not how it was done before. It's where did it take us? Mm-hmm. And I think the most important thing about what you're saying about keeping faith on the process, mm-hmm. or trust on the process, is that no matter how we get to whatever mess we are at right now, mm-hmm. today's point zero.
5: Right.
4: You shared a phrase yesterday. The phrase of the day. Godness. This is so cool. This is divine. Divine. We were hesitating on what was the phrase of the day was going to be. And that's the beautiful of organic live radio that is happening. Can I? You read it. You go ahead and read it.
5: So yesterday I shared, let's see, it was a pretty, it's a small phrase. I think it's the one that we're thinking of. It says, your next move matters more than your last mistake.
4: Wait. I mean, yes. Yeah, you cannot just drop that burger and like
5: and
4: walk over.
5: Silent.
4: Please, let's go. Drum roll. Please, people that you're listening, seriously, take yourself to take 2 seconds to be ready to this phrase.
5: So, your next move matters more than your last mistake.
4: Your next move matters more than your last mistake.
5: Mm-hmm.
4: What a beautiful way to put in perspective, like, whatever happened or whatever mistake it was, mm-hmm. it's how you react after.
5: Right.
4: How do you handle that adversity?
5: Yeah, and I like to think of it too, and it's not always just a mistake. Sometimes it's whatever the last maybe action was that didn't serve us well. It's in the past. It's what we do from here and the next action that we decide to take that matters.
4: Okay, well, Dad, we're going to go to a music break. If our friend Melissa is listening, hi, Melissa, we enjoyed your show, and I hope you're also enjoying whatever you are, wherever you're listening to the show on the internet or in your car or at home. We're going to leave you with some music, and we'll be back to 419 Connect.

0: flicker, flicker, flicker, flicker, flicker, flicker. 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Flicker, flicker, flicker, flicker, flicker, flicker, flicker, flicker, flicker. 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
1: 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You're listening to the community station here at Bowling Green State University. I actually went to school here from 03 to 05. Woo! my yearbook was still in black and white. It's been a while, man. It's been a while. So anyways, and I'm here with Raquel Ellis.
2: Yes. And we are here to, we have a segment where we'd like to share a nonprofit, a foundation that I came across this week. It's a local one. It's here in Toledo, and it's called Pathway. Mm-hmm. And it is a program that they offer so many things. But to summarize it, they offer many different services for families, and their mission is to provide practical help with budgeting, credit, improving financial stability. They have career services, employment and career services, community resources, family and support services, home energy assistant, and even services for seniors and the disabled as well too. And they offer one-on-one coaching, they offer group workshops, just a lot of different services.
1: If somebody at home is listening to this and they are having like a family kind of crisis with some of the members, the things that we were talking about, their mm-hmm. substance abuse or like financial struggles, mm-hmm. do they offer some counseling for that or some sessions for it?
2: Yeah, so this isn't as much of a crisis. This is, I think if a family or someone is in crisis, a good place to start could be like 211 that could connect them with many different organizations. So this one isn't as much of a, like, in-the-moment crisis.
1: Okay, but I'm glad you tell, because I think it's important for people to know that if they have one, and I'm sorry, I'm kind of like throwing a curveball at you.
2: No, but not at all.
1: If somebody's on crisis moments, 211 is a good one to connect to get immediately, like help kind of like to connect with other organizations that can help them right away.
2: Right, yeah. So 211 is an excellent resource that provides information about many different resources. So they will offer information like for food assistance, for energy assistance, more immediate. And although this organization does do things like that, this is more of like education based as well too. The pathway.
1: Pathway, yes.
2: Mm-hmm. Yeah, yeah. So their services, it's about creating, helping families and community members and people to find ways to be self-sufficient and to help get people out of, well, their mission, I can read the mission statement. Their mission statement is to reduce poverty by providing comprehensive services that create pathways to self-sufficiency.
1: I mean, isn't that the dream of every parent, every human being that has somebody that is like their kind of grooming or trying to grow or they try to raise? And it's like, how can you become self-sufficient?
2: Self-sufficient, yeah. And a big component of that is being self-sufficient financially, too.
1: Yeah.
2: Yeah.
1: Yeah. So I think something that I eventually want to do at this show and connect with other shows, and maybe we don't have to recreate the wheel, but I think doing workshops or quarterly events where these kind of things come to life, mm-hmm. they come to the community,
2: right.
1: It's very important. And I want to acknowledge also that there's been some people that have reached out to us to help us on this. And I think it's time that we activate this, because for two reasons. First of all, it's going to be helpful to us, but also there's a lot of people don't even have any idea how to find these resources. They don't even know they exist.
2: Mm-hmm.
1: And again, I keep on going back to that promo of AA that was here at the station like a couple of breaks ago. It makes all the difference in the world when you know that you're not alone and there's other people paying attention.
2: Yes.
1: I mean, just even have that conversation with somebody that about what you're going through.
2: Mm-hmm. It is. It just having that support, knowing that I have somebody in my corner who's going to be there for me, help me, and that it's feeling alone in a situation where you're not quite sure how to navigate it, that's overwhelming. So just knowing that there's a resource that that can help and help if make connections with others too.
1: Yeah. And I would say to that we don't take for granted the opportunities to make a small impact in other people's lives. Mm-hmm. Like, I really enjoyed when Melissa came out with the host and the and her show, the everybody that was producing that show, we had a chance to, you know, exchange handshakes and, you know, kind of like, how was your show and stuff like that. Well, I'm going to go to one point that I think we've lost. No, we've lost the art, but we can gain it back. Mm-hmm. We had the joy of having one of our family members come for a week or so a couple of weeks ago.
2: Yes.
1: And in the evening was like everybody worked, study, had to do it. And we made an effort to, literally, instead of just like, okay, we call it the night, everybody's like watching series or whatever, let's go to sleep. No. During dinner or before doing homework or whatever, we were actually playing board games. Mm-hmm. And one of them was Rummy Cube. Rummy that, you know, it's cost $19 in Amazon. You can have it shipped to your house. You'll have it tomorrow.
2: Yes.
1: It's not that complex to play. You can learn it. The other one was the Trivia Pursuit. Mm-hmm. That I'm going to sound very bad on the air, but we were doing the junior one and I was actually struggling with some of the questions.
2: Those questions can be difficult.
1: But what I love about it, like, we were playing with, sometimes we say, well, let's just read the full card right now of the questions and answers just for fun in between things. And what happened to us was like a lovely teenager that is in our life that said at the beginning, no, I don't want to play. Just one round. And we ended up playing like an hour and a half.
2: Yes.
1: My point on going back to the behaviors, the small wins that you were talking about before, sometimes we should not take for granted the power that can just be exposing one person to one or two situations. Like, for example, doing that for younger people, say like, put your phone down and let's play a board game. Mm-hmm. You know what, today you're going to go work with your tío David for 3 hours and you're going to earn like whatever it is, but you're going to do it.
2: Right.
1: Those little times that the brain can explore something new, like, it's like, wow. And obviously we know it because of neuroscience and neuroplasticity that the more you walk away, the more it becomes a habit and it's okay.
2: Right.
1: But sometimes it takes that one spark to do something new that can be extremely beneficial for you.
2: Okay.
1: So what I was trying to say, like, and maybe I'm kind of jumping ahead, but the purpose of the week can be exactly that. Like, try to create one new space with some family member that could be beneficial. For example, playing a board game or having an activity where it can be, it's not about parenting. I was actually having a conversation at a business event today that sometimes it's tough to have just colloquial conversations with family members or people in your life because they have so much story of you that it becomes, you're not completely free, but sometimes you can just shoot the breeze and talk about whatever.
2: Mm-hmm.
1: And when you play these kind of games and everything, it's no longer about parenting. It's no longer about how did you go to school? What did you do at work today? It's just about being together and just living together.
2: Yeah, and it's something we've talked about too, being present in that moment as well too. Being together, being present, sharing a new experience too. You mentioned that sometimes we have, like, we carry with us the story or the baggage. And I think sometimes going out and doing something new together, it doesn't have to be a big event. Maybe it's just going for a walk somewhere new or trying a meal somewhere new. It helps us experience something together without maybe helps us put aside, like, we can share this common new thing together and not focus on the story behind us that we carry with us as well.
1: Yeah, and from your perspective as a special educator, could you give us also a sense of hope that sometimes, seriously, just a small action can take a profound impact in the future? Because I'm just going to say, and as a person, as a parent, as a worker, sometimes I'm so impatient to have to see it. But it's the impatience could be well lived by itself. It will be okay. But then it becomes a little bit of darkness of not feeling that things will improve. And that can get very dangerous.
2: They can. And I think just realizing that every person, and sometimes every situation or whatever it is that we're trying to, a skill we're learning, a behavior we're trying to maybe replace or modify, it takes time. There's small steps that lead to those changes. And if we focus on not on the big end goal, but all the positive things that are happening, the changes that are being made that get us there, then we can see those little victories along the way as well.
1: Yeah, and something fascinating that you're saying, that also, like, if we realize that we're being given the opportunity to actually convert that into an action with somebody that we love.
2: Yeah.
1: You know, why me? I heard one time in a podcast that I really love this, and I know it can sound kind of dark, but it says, why me?
2: Mm-hmm.
1: Why not?
2: Right. Why not us?
1: I mean, because I think it's like the price of admission of life is adversity. I'm not saying that it's enjoyable, but mm-hmm. everybody has a different set of adversity. So at that point, it's more like thinking, okay, well, the good news is that we have each other to navigate through it.
2: Yes.
1: The good news is that we don't have to know all the answers exactly today.
2: Mm-hmm.
1: It can be a process. It can yes. be, you know. And I like also what you said about sometimes reminding ourselves that it's not everything about this moment. We're part of a big script of life.
2: We are.
1: That, you know.
2: Yeah. There's more to it than just that one aspect of it. It's the entire script of our life and how it all accumulates and comes together.
1: Yeah. But that being said, just to give some grace and compassion to, if you're listening, yeah, it can get overwhelming. That's also our human brain.
2: Yes.
1: And it's okay. That doesn't make us inadequate or that we're not doing the right things. It's just, it can get stressing.
2: Okay.
1: But I think it's there's something positive about saying, like, well, focusing in the process mm-hmm. and in the small little steps and the things that you can actually improve today. Because if you think about it too, sometimes we're suffering the end of the world when and the end of the world hasn't happened.
2: It's not here yet.
1: No, exactly. Yes. So sometimes the joke I do with my friend, like, you know, I say, I'm going to deal and worry about the end of the world when it actually arrives.
2: Exactly.
1: Today, we're good. We have some cereal in the pantry.
2: Mm-hmm.
1: We have a little bit a place to go to sleep. We have each other. You know, let's actually try to make the best. So this is 419 Connect, thought-provoking comments to try to create some, you know, if you say camaraderie and mm-hmm. compassion and love to the community, dealing mm-hmm. with everyday events that we do as a society. And by doing so, we also communicate about the great resources and works that the nonprofits and other people are doing precisely to help us navigate when you know, with resources and things that we have. So if you want to visit the website, it's 419 Connect, literally the numbers 419, yes, Cheeseball, because it's a zip code of Northwest Ohio, so it means that it's, yeah, marketing gurus we
2: yes.
1: are, 419 Connect.
2: 419
1: and please visit the website, follow the socials. We're going to post also the phrase of the day. We posted there and we post the activities.
2: Mm-hmm.
1: And don't go anywhere. 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

0: Mac, WBGU FM 88.1 and HD1 in Bowling Green, here at Bowling Green State University. Raquel?
1: Yes.
0: Yes. So we talked about a few things today. We said the phrase of the day, the foundation of the week. Can you tell us again, where can they find the foundation of the week and some of the upcoming events, please?
1: Yes. So the foundation of the week is Pathway, and they are pathwaytoledo.org, and they offer many services. Their goal is to help individuals and families obtain self-sufficiency. I'm not a hard time saying that. And they have an event coming up later this month. It's their fall festival and open house, and it is taking place on October 21st. And it sounds like a really cool mixture event of like a fall festival along with what their organization does. So it's going to take place on a Wednesday, the 21st, from 3 to 6 p.m. They're going to have food, fun, family-friendly festivals, and their open house. It's supposed to have exciting activities for all ages, costume contests, delicious foods and treats, valuable community resources, educational programs and services, and so much more. And the programs that you can explore during that event include employment and career services, home energy assistance programs, senior emergency assistance, Brothers United, and many other community resources.
0: Very cool. And can you repeat their website, please?
1: Of course. So their website is pathwaytoledo.org. And if you want to find out more about this event, you can visit their website. You can also go to 419 Connect socials, because we also posted about this event as well today.
0: Fabulous. I wanted to also thank you so much. So there you go for that. Before the show ends, I also want to shout out to my friend Jerome Gray, that he's the director of the where this is going to happen is in the Black Heritage Library and Multicultural Center in Findlay, and he's the director of the Black Heritage Library and Multicultural Center, and it's going to happen. The Hispanic Heritage Celebration is Saturday, October 17th. It starts at 1 p.m. 817 Harmon Street, Findlay, Ohio. There's going to be kids, fun zone, bounce house, faint painting, live music, balloons. 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Fabulous event this Saturday coming. And if you have never visited the Black Heritage Library in Findlay, please do so. They have so much stuff, and it's very cool, very cultural about all. Like, it's a journey. I would give yourself really a full half day or just check their website too for the times that they're available and stuff. But this event is going to happen on Saturday, October 17th, 1 p.m. So that's that. And so, Raquel, you talk about the event of Pathway.
1: Yes.
0: And what else do you want? Is there something else before we go? We're going to go on a little sun break, and then we're going to say goodbye to the show. But is there another activity or something you want to cover on 419 Connect?
1: No, I think for our upcoming events, those are the two that I think are that stood out in my mind. It's always hard when it comes time to do this, because when I start researching it, there's so many events in this area too. There's so much out there, so
0: which is great.
1: Right.
0: But then it means, and we were talking. My goodness, I get like my mind is not a smoothie. Like I think was that a work conversation or was that a
1: who was I talking to about this?
0: But when we were talking, it depends. The activities that the chambers of commerce or the nonprofits or the colleges, everybody does, they're only as strong as the audience that goes to attend them.
1: Yes.
0: So what I would say, definitely try to go there, not only for you, but for those that are putting these things together to show them their support. Mm-hmm. And maybe in a wicked way to put a example also for the new generation to get involved in these kind of things.
1: Oh, definitely. Yeah. Mm-hmm. To get involved, to be engaged in the community and to feel the joy of being in service to others too.
0: because also it's kind of ironic, and it's almost sounds very self-serving, but you don't know when you're going to need the service of others.
1: Exactly.
0: You know,
1: yes,
0: it's so sad, but it's true. Like, it's kind of like we end up helping causes or understanding causes once something happens to us.
1: Mm-hmm.
0: And, you know, again, it doesn't make you a bad person. It just makes us human. Sometimes
1: right.
0: It's just the necessity, what drives you to go to be in one place.
1: Yes.
0: But I will say something, and I know that is meaningful to us. When it comes to getting involved in knowing the resources in time of crisis and everything else,
1: mm-hmm.
0: there's been instances that, like, for example, a CPR class is being given at a college, or like, hey, what if somebody goes homeless today? What would you do?
1: Mm-hmm.
0: And we always think like, well, I'm just going to say yes, yes, yes. Or when in the plane, they tell you, hey, if you're in the emergency road, mm-hmm. you got to know about some of these things.
1: Mm-hmm.
0: And thank God that we'll never have to know it.
1: Right, or use it.
0: But boy, when you have to use it, you're like, oh my goodness, I'm so glad that I paid attention to that day.
1: Yes.
0: So again, we're not trying to say like live from a catastrophic perspective life, but that definitely when these things are shown to us, we ought to pay attention, because you don't know in what moment you will need something like this.
1: Mm-hmm.
0: And it does, it's needed sometimes. That's why people show them.
1: Yes.
0: Because things happen.
1: Things do happen. And just being equipped and being educated in how we can respond when it's necessary.
0: Amen. We're going to go a very quick promo break, and we're going to come back to say bye to the show.
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0: Man, I am so glad that was the promo that is like before ending, because I've become quite a fan of The Morning Show.
1: Mm-hmm.
0: It's very entertaining. It's very educational. You learn a lot. Clint Corp, he's a great journalist. You can hear like the craft that he's been working for years.
1: Mm.
0: I cannot imagine. I mean, knowing how media has worked, I mean, with media for over 25 years, I cannot imagine that he has a huge crew working with him.
1: Right.
0: So what they're able to put together for us in the mornings is a true treat. I mean, we're lucky to have such a morning show in the NWBGU. So
1: yeah.
0: Kudos to him and his team. So anyways, and we're in the final round of the show. This is 419 Connect, your weekly show, 419connect.com. Raquel Ellis, Leo Ruiz here. And then we always do one final resolution. And I think mm-hmm. the resolution this week, we said it a couple of segments ago. And I'm such having an elderly moment right now, because I cannot recall what we talk about.
1: It
0: Raquel, save me.
1: A call to action to, I can't think of exactly the way that you phrased it, but to spend time with, reach out to somebody, family, friend.
0: Yeah,
1: yeah, just take that moment.
0: Create. Okay, so I'm going to date ourselves in other shows that we've done. To break patterns, you have to break patterns.
1: Yes.
0: So saying, like, again, doing another cliche, if insanity is the definition of doing over and over again, expecting different results. So if something hasn't worked,
1: mm-hmm.
0: so and you want to expose somebody to different habits that can be actually break patterns that are not being productive to them.
1: Mm-hmm.
0: So the thing is that, oh, we're getting up. I don't even know how to do it, but yes.
1: I don't either.
0: Anyway, but right now we're going to just mentioning that it's important that you actually make a point to try to do that. So go ahead and keep on talking with me, Raquel.
1: Yeah, so along the lines of breaking patterns, it's just realizing that sometimes we end up in a situation where we may feel kind of stuck, and just knowing that sometimes all we need to do to get unstuck is just to do something different. So that can be changing and recognizing our habits, our reactions, our beliefs and choices. And just realizing,
0: right.
1: when they no longer serve us, and how we can intentionally choose a different response.
0: I got you right.
1: Yeah. So that's kind of just, that's it in a nutshell. It's just intentionally choosing ways that we can have a different response and help us get unstuck.
0: Yes. And I like to say hi to my friend Mike Dooley, that he just called me and they said, like,
1: hi, Mike.
0: Mike.
1: Oh, and, thanks for calling,
0: and,
1: Mike.
0: And Chris, that's all awesome to hear them.
1: Yes.
0: He says to warn the audience that I may be a character. I don't know if I can exactly repeat what he said on the phone.
1: Probably not.
0: But anyway, my love to Mike Dooley. Obviously, he's a guitar player. We played for many years with La Revancha, and we've got a musical. BJ Bowling Green has been very nice to us.
1: Yes,
0: giving us. We were like playing in the early 2000s a lot. We played, obviously, Nathan Wallis, Howard's. Mm-hmm. We went to play at the Rock and Roll Hall of Fame for a Latin Heritage Day. Mm-hmm. We also played in New York City Marathon at the Colombo Circle.
1: Mm-hmm.
0: So anyway, Mike, much love on the air. And anyways, so going back to that. So yeah, create an opportunity, mm-hmm, to do something of meaningful, or spend time with somebody doing something different else involving. And of course, by this, we're trying to ask to, put the screens on the side and everything.
1: Yes.
0: And I know, I think it sounds like a broken record. I think a lot of us as parents, there's a whole like wave that is trying to take back, mm-hmm, our kids and the people that are having too much involved with it. And it's a difficult dichotomy, because on the one side, that's the new community where we exist.
1: Right.
0: But at least talking about personal experience, I've seen the difference on behavior on people that I know once they get a little more control on the usage.
1: Yeah.
0: And it's night or day.
1: It is. And it's just like so many things in our life, striving to find balance. Just finding balance that works.
0: Well, thank you so much. We'll see you next week. Please stay listening to the programming of WBGU FM 88.1 Bowling Green. Raquel, you want to say bye to the
1: audience? I do want to say bye. I just want to say thanks again for those that are listening, and for the opportunity to be here and be part of this community and share its bountiful resources.
0: Amen. And if you get a chance to connect, please go and 419 connect.